0: an All-Star Game Tuesday with your leading vote getters, Covino and Rich. Thank you for all your All-Star votes.
1: Thanks, guys.
0: Let's spread that rumor so everybody can hate us. By the way, throughout all of iHeart, thanks to your votes, throughout all of iHeartRadio and Fox Sports Radio, Covino and Rich, the most All-Star votes. Do you believe it? Thank you, guys.
1: Yeah, that's awesome. Great.
0: Yeah,
1: Thank you. Start that rumor.
0: And we got Danny G in the house.
2: Yeah, I heard you guys are like Caitlin Clark, the 11th ranked afternoon drive show.
0: Nah, bro. Iowa Sam
1: loves
0: us. That's
1: more like it.
0: And the Kron is here, and thank you guys for being here. Let's be rocking out. Let's go. Now, we hope you had a Jordan Walker sort of night. The Derby was awesome. We're going to talk to that. Speaking of home runs, Big Poppy baseball trivia plus prizes. Ooh. And Zach Wheeler, we got movies to talk about and more.
1: I want to investigate whether or not anyone cares about live-action movies anymore.
0: Oh, yeah. There's some news there. But yesterday, man, what a day. Yesterday, you had
1: Seem so far away.
0: Yeah, you had no soccer. You had the home run derby. Can I just tell you my frustration? At first.
1: Dude, you were like my dad.
0: Well, it was a moment. I had an old guy moment, and then I...
3: Where do I watch this? Covino's like, yo, bro, I can't find the derby.
0: Well, I was like, why is it blocked out? I was thinking it was like some sort of sling thing, or you know how cable could drive you crazy nowadays. I'm a slinger, guys.
1: I don't know if people know that about me.
0: Yeah, I don't know if people know this about me. Don't tell my parents, but I'm a slinger. I'm like, where is Fox, and where's the All-Star game? Where's the derby? I was so mad about it. Honestly, I was like, I wasted a good 20 minutes trying to figure it out. Danny G, I was trying to hack into your DirecTV account.
2: Yeah. I gave that to you years ago for Lakers games.
0: Where is that? Dude, I downloaded my all the channels on my regular antenna.
1: Brenda's wondering why Bluey keeps changing off the TV.
0: I took it back to the little house.
1: I took it
0: back to the 50s. I was trying to get the antenna to work. I'm like, I got to get Fox to work. Where's the All-Star? Because I know the game today is on Fox, right? So I'm like, where's the derby?
1: Well, I totally forgot
0: it was on Netflix.
1: I know why you had the confusion, because I keep seeing all the social media posts of Poppy and Jeter and Kevin Burkhardt.
0: Yes, so you're thinking Fox.
1: So you're thinking, oh, Fox has the All-Star game. They do, but the derby last night was on Netflix.
0: And of course I knew that, but in the moment, I totally blanked and I was just driving myself crazy trying to find it. But I tuned in and right off the bat, pun intended, bombs. I caught Ben Rice and I was rooting for him and he got 7. I was proud of my guy. Look, he's a young dude. He's pumped to be there. Well,
1: that's a positive way to look at your guy coming in last place.
0: Yeah, it's all good, dude. He hit 7. What? One less than Bryce Harper? It's not like he embarrassed himself. It's not like he pulled a Jazz Chisholm, right?
2: Yeah, he had 6 more than Jazz.
0: He had 6 more than Jazz. Oh, yeah. He was there with his dad. It was a fun moment and he said something cool, which Jordan Walker also said. You know, they don't boo nobodies, right? So, hey, if they're booing me, great. He had fun with it. That's the best way to look at it. And that's who I was obviously rooting for as a Yankees fan, but who cares about that? Just telling you my experience. You know, the bombs were being hit. I'm watching the new rules. I'm noticing no one's hitting the last pitch, you know, the bonus pitch. I'm like, no one's gotten one yet. And I just noticed the overall excitement. The only thing I hated about it was that you and I weren't there.
1: Yeah, but yeah, honestly, I thought anyone that criticized it, it's just a complainer, because I love the format. It moved along. There was no super speed of rushing, though. It wasn't like, oh, I got to get more
2: there
1: swings in.
2: There were complaints of some of the camera angles.
0: Well, I saw a few complaints. People are always going to complain, right? Yep. Everyone thinks they're Siskel and Ebert. Everyone's a big critic of everything. Everyone's a contributor on Rotten Potatoes. Everyone has a stupid opinion. So I heard, man, we miss Berman, the back, which I get, right? But, you know, it was a different spin on things. Chris Berman's getting older. No disrespect there. But, you know, it's not always going to be that way, right? So that was one complaint.
3: I miss Howard Cosell on Monday Night Football.
0: No, and look, I miss him too, right?
1: But what are we doing?
0: We got to move forward with
1: things. Times are changing, kiddos.
0: And I saw Jeff Passan, who I like because he's a baseball savant.
1: You like him because he looks like Howdy Doody, and you're a big Howdy Doody fan.
0: I was as a kid, so yeah, I think he's a swell fellow.
1: Camino told me he had a Jeff Passan doll, and I was like, dude, that's just a Howdy Doody doll.
0: I'm telling him he said that. Rich is basically saying he looks like Howdy Doody.
1: Does he not? What are you going to tell me next?
0: He's not the only guy.
1: Peter Gammons didn't look like Mr. Drummond?
0: But again, you don't call out nobodies. You don't boo nobodies. I only call him out because he's the name that you would recognize. A lot of people, including him, were saying that the new format was going to stink because what made it fun was the rushing pressure.
1: That's what I didn't like.
0: Was the rushing pressure of the home run derby and the time clock. But they eliminated it this year, and man, I thought it was a cool vibe all around. Like, no complaints from me whatsoever.
1: You know, do you know how you can watch a 2-hour movie and it could feel short, but then you can watch a 2-hour movie and it feels long as hell? I don't know how this compared time-wise to other years, but to me, it felt like it moved because in some other years, I feel like
0: it dragged.
1: I feel like the clock was like 5 minutes, 4 minutes, 3 minutes, and I just feel like there was a lot.
0: I'm with you. I think yesterday's competition with the changes, it kept us wanting more.
1: 8 guys, top 4 advance, and then bam, boom, beam, bam, boom,
0: and
1: finals.
0: In today's world, that's how you have to operate. Look, there's a fun fact. I don't know if people realize this, but this is truth. Instead of coming up with more creative ideas and narratives and themes, there's a lot of production companies that are putting out TV shows that are so brainless and thoughtless just to accompany your cell phone. Cause that's how people watch, right? We have the attention spans of goldfish nowadays. So they're actually, instead of trying to get more creative, giving you, dumbing it down so that you could watch your phone and the show and not really miss anything.
1: Don't make the plot too good.
0: They're trying to keep it simple. So in a world where we just want simple, we want things to move fast because we get bored so easily, I really think they nailed it yesterday. Cause I'm with you, Rich. That's one of my observations. I felt like it was like, it was so quick, but good.
1: It was long. It was long, but a home run derby isn't going to be that quick.
0: But it was a pocket of awesome.
1: I loved how they were like, all right, 20 swings. You get 20 swings, narrowed it down.
0: Well, hold on. Then again, I missed the first 20 minutes because I couldn't find it, but I'm telling you, that's how I felt.
2: You're not alone.
1: 1 versus 4, 2 versus 3, final matchup. What I thought was awesome.
0: It was simple, right?
1: They simplified.
2: Dude, this is true. Their ratings increased hugely in the second half hour of the broadcast.
0: because it took a lot of people time
2: to figure out where it was.
0: Oh yes, on Netflix. Yeah.
1: And then, you know, what I also loved about it was how, again, without the timing, it was more pure of a, hey, you get 20 swings. Hey, you get 15 swings.
0: Yeah, dig in the batter's box. Yeah, like make them count.
1: You know what wasn't a factor? How fast the batting practice pitcher was throwing, how fast, or, oh, you get 2 timeouts, and there's that, like, the stressful vibes. I just love that.
0: You can wait for your pitch, right? You're not just taking hacks because you're on that pressure clock. And I liked it a lot,
1: and I think everyone loves to just bitch and complain about everything. I thought it was really a fun night, and, you know, as a Mets fan, I got not much to root for, but watching, I'm sorry to say this, Philadelphia, to see both of your superstars fall short in like dramatic moments.
0: People are saying sports karma.
1: We're sort of awesome.
0: Yeah, like, sports karma.
1: And I like Schwarber. He's a great player, a great guy to root for.
2: No, you didn't like him yesterday. I picked Schwarbs and you picked Harper.
1: We did predict
2: though that it would come down to the two of them battling against each other.
0: And it did, which provided for, you know, great theatrics. I feel like it really hit every spot of awesome yesterday. Including like Philadelphia just being great hosts. I love the fact that they were booing people and they were cheering on their guys. But yeah, there was a lot of excitement.
1: Well, we all know that.
0: I thought that was great, man.
1: If you watch baseball, and I don't expect everyone to watch as much as we do. We're big baseball guys, but to know that Contreras is one of the most hated guys in baseball, the fact that he was sort of playing back and forth to the crowd when, remember that round where he had 8 and Schwarber had 9, that, I thought the Philadelphia crowd, as much as I love to bust their balls because I'm a Mets fan, they really stepped it up. Like, what a great vibe for the home run derby when Contreras couldn't get that 9th home run and the crowd erupts. And then I thought it was equally awesome when Schwarber looked like he was sitting pretty and we get to see a guy by the name of Jordan Walker say, hey, world, meet me. And you know who it was a big night for? Our pal Rob Parker, because MLB bro, Jordan Walker saying that he really hopes that this inspires a lot of young black kids to really start.
0: Dude, I was thinking the same thing.
1: Taking a look at baseball again.
0: Look, I've said it for years. Some of our favorite baseball players growing up were dudes like Ricky Henderson and Dave Winfield.
1: Harold
0: Baines and Daryl Strawberry. And dude, the list goes on with like
1: Dave
0: badass
1: Parker,
0: black dudes.
1: You know,
0: oh my God, Dave Stewart. You can go on all day with like black dudes that were just hitting bombs, had great arms. And that you love to root for, right?
1: Great, I'm Sean Dunstan. Like, I mean, like we grew up with so many great
0: Willie
1: black
0: Randolphs,
1: players.
0: Ozzie Smiths, right? And it went down to below 8% at one point. And it's still around there now. So when you see guys like this step up and you see the show he put on in the style in which he did it, I think it does, you know, plant a seed in a lot of young minds.
1: Well, a lot of young black athletes, I mean, the stats are there. The NFL, NBA seems to lure more enthusiasm. Baseball's a longer path. There's not as many certainties. It's a longer grind. You could get drafted. The draft was recently, right? These guys, the kids that got drafted in the first round, they may not see a Major League Baseball field, first of all, ever, let alone maybe for a year or so.
0: Well, as they established too, Jordan Walker's no schlub. Yeah. The guy's a 6'5" beasted on, 225 solid looking dude. And I believe Eduardo Perez was telling the story of how, you know, it's a better story than we realize, because he's a guy that hit a lot of bumps along the way and he lost his swing and he struggled deeply to the point where he couldn't lift the ball anymore. And that's something that he worked on in the offseason. And now he's the home run champion.
1: Well,
0: like he couldn't, the biggest criticism on that guy is he couldn't lift the ball. Now the guy was doing it with the greatest of ease, like Rich's family on the flying trapeze. Like, with, I mean, no, honestly.
2: It kind of looked like he was half swinging.
0: Bro, here's, I don't know if it was strategy, but this strategery worked like a charm, because you saw these other dudes, all these, since we made it about black guys, all these white guys taking taking monster hacks, right? Like Bryce That's Harper's funny. And Ben Rice's and Schwarby's. These dudes take monster hacks, right? And then you get Jordan Walker up there, and it was noticeably smooth, calm, and collected. That dude was swinging like nothing mattered. Easy, breezy, beautiful. Dude,
1: I know.
0: Right? Wasn't it insane? So I was like, this guy's conserving his energy for the later rounds or something.
1: Because
0: he was barely hitting him out at first, but then, you know, then he started teeing off at the end.
1: What I loved were his parents right there.
0: Oh, that was awesome.
1: And the crowd really thinking that Schwarber had it.
2: The reaction from his dad was awesome.
0: Who didn't think Schwarber had it?
1: There was a point where you're like, all right, he needs three in a row to tie and then another one to win. And you're like, come on.
0: And again, the only reason he continued is because he got a home run on the last bonus ball, and then you keep swinging until you miss, which
1: another
0: is awesome.
1: Cool rule, yeah.
0: Which
1: That's
0: is, the way I mean, should. We saw it play out, and that was so much fun. So Jordan Walker is on the map. Calm and cool always wins. That's my takeaway.
1: Well, my takeaway is a stage like that could put a guy's name in the conversation now, meaning if you're not a diehard baseball fan, you might did not know a thing about Jordan Walker, because he came into the league, like you said, struggled at first.
0: Yeah, he struggled.
1: He came in with a lot of hype, never lived up to it, had some bumps along the way. And if you look at his stats, he's been, you know,
0: 294, 22 home runs and 74 RBIs.
1: I wasn't talking about his all-star stats this year. Oh. I'm talking about before that, like last year, 6 home runs, like, you know, more of a guy that was just, you know, poking the ball here, there, not really living up to what they thought. But right now, at the break, batting close to 300, which is, but 294 nowadays might as well be 330 when we were kids, right?
0: Oh, no doubt.
1: 294, 22 home runs, 74 ribbies. This guy's going to bat at this pace, we'll probably end up with 40 homers, 120 something RBIs. And here we are. Welcome to being a star in Major League Baseball. But I think winning the Derby last night reminded everyone, like, oh, there's some players that I'm not that familiar with. Because I was, Sam, were you that familiar with Jordan Walker before?
4: I had no
1: last
4: idea
1: night?
4: Who he was. No idea. Cause he his salary is like under $1 million or something.
1: Like, they're, you know, like, sometimes these derbies introduce you to smaller market guys. Like a couple of years ago, Camino, was when you and I first like, yeah, Junior Caminero, this guy's a baller. Like, because if you don't watch their division or those teams day in and day out, some of these guys could go under the radar.
0: No, it's true. I know a lot more young American League players than I do National League players. But I did know of Jordan Walker, but I didn't know. If anything, I thought he was going to be the weakest competitor, and I was way wrong.
2: He had the weakest odds.
0: Right, yeah, weakest odds. Yeah. I wasn't wrong in thinking that. They actually mentioned that yesterday. But it was really cool to see, and we go to your feedback at 877-99 on Fox. I think you know, I saw the look of bewilderment on Schwarby's face. I thought the coverage of his reaction was great because you're just watching him as Walker was teeing off, right? And you could see that look of panic or, and like concern because everybody thought he had it, and Walker proved everybody wrong. And whether you like it or not, and whether you think he rained on the Philadelphia parade, he earned that victory and nobody could take it away from him. I thought.

0: Well, it's like a weird analogy.
1: Intrusive thought?
0: Or a tie-in. Yeah, well, it's just... It's
1: unwanted,
0: not that.
1: Intrusive thought?
0: It depends how you feel about this guy. I remember as a little kid realizing who Michael McDonald was. I'm like, that's the guy? Right? And I remember seeing him. And
2: my mom still doesn't know.
0: Yeah, right? So many people thought he was like some black dude or something.
2: She still thinks that.
0: But I remember seeing him sing. And I was a little kid. I'm like, that's the guy that's hitting those high notes? And I remember watching him sing, thinking like, why does it look like he's not really singing? Why is it so effortless? How does he hit those notes without any sort of strain or vein in his neck? How is he hitting these high falsetto notes so effortlessly? I remember thinking that as a little kid, like, how's his voice so buttery and smooth like Danny G's? And, you know, that's what we saw last night. It looked effortless. That dude was just teeing off. It was cool to see, man. It was a lot of fun. And it proves, too, you don't have to take monster hacks like Mike Piazza, Rich. It's how you hit the ball. It's where you hit the ball. It's where you connect. It's getting in front of the ball and hitting it on the sweet spot. He was hitting it on the barrel every time.
3: Basically the things you teach a little kid if you coach Little League or Pony Ball. And
0: obviously he's strong, but it's not how hard you swing, man.
3: No, it's all in the mechanics, and his swing is pretty sweet. In fact, Schwarber, if you look at his swing, I'm fascinated by Schwarber's swing because he's all bottom half. Like, that guy's got a thunder ass and thighs, and when he swings a bat.
0: Thunder ass, huh?
3: He's got a thunder. He can
2: work. You
3: know what
2: Rich was zooming in on?
0: Thunder ass. I mean, isn't it wild too that, I was talking to my mom on the way in today.
3: Yeah, honestly,
0: well, isn't it weird what happened to the big dumper? And I'm like, yeah, not this year, mom. Yeah.
3: But you know what? Schwarber is similar to the big dumper in that if you're a baseball guy, he's all hips and
2: lower
3: center of gravity, ass, hips, legs, like, cause even when I'm not saying he lunges, but when you look at Schwarber's swing, he almost has that, like, he does lean a little, right? Like, you'll see him go to his knee once in a while.
0: Sweeter ass.
3: Stop it.
0: Kyle Schwarber or Vita Guerra in the early 2000s?
3: That's a great question.
0: Cause she kind of revolutionized it.
3: Ooh.
0: Wow, he has to think about it. So you know what? Then
3: Giancarlo Stanton.
0: Oh, no, Stanton?
3: Because maybe you said your girlfriend stares at him. Right?
0: Maybe Schwarber does win after all, according to Rich. But it was fun to see your thoughts. I thought Netflix. That's by the funny. Way, I'm not one of those dudes, and it baffles me how everyone has such an opinion nowadays. As I said last week, opinions are like podcasts. Everybody has one, and most of them stink. Everybody has, like, they lead with negativity before they even think about the positive. It was a magical night for Jordan Walker. And, you know, yet you got to lean into, like, I hated the coverage. But Danny G, you said you lost the stream, though, a few times, huh?
2: Yeah, I was
3: He was here at Fox Sports Radio where we lose our stream every day.
0: We have GoGo Wireless here.
3: Yeah, like,
0: so.
3: This is the worst internet in the history of broadcast facilities.
2: I wouldn't say that. I usually don't have problems.
3: What? I can't hear you.
2: But
0: maybe that.
2: It did freeze on me three times during the broadcast.
0: Okay, now, if it's something like that, I understand because that's frustrating. But, you know, everybody has some weird random complaint about everything. You name it. They complain.
3: Yeah,
2: some people didn't like Will Ferrell.
1: Yeah, I was just thinking
2: on the broadcast.
0: Yeah, get out of my face. Like you're funnier than Will Ferrell. Will Ferrell on his most miserable day is funnier than 90% of the people criticizing him.
2: One thing I did like for a moment, didn't it feel like Michael Buffer didn't know where he was?
0: Oh, he probably did.
2: Great. I love him. He's old school.
0: He's an icon.
3: Michael Buffer, we've had him on the show, and
2: he froze for a second. He's like,
3: he's
2: Bank Park.
3: He's a nice guy.
2: Then he repeated it again. I'm like, does this guy know where he is?
3: It really had to be a surreal moment, just because they're big league players.
0: Oh,
3: Do you think Kyle Schwarber,
2: the T-Rone Derby,
3: and Jordan Walker ever thought they get Michael Buffer intros in their life?
0: I'm only saying this because I was taking close note of that.
3: And they both seemed really awesome.
0: They
3: like,
0: did. But like Ben Rice, because he's such a goofy-looking young guy, he looked like he was in awe of the entire moment, but especially that moment, because I was like, what a bucket list dream item to have Michael Buffer.
3: Michael Buffer's in, we've made it to the finals.
0: It's amazing.
3: Jordan Walker!
0: Yes,
3: like, come on! Like, that's so cool.
2: Yeah, they showed Schwarbs for a second, and his jaw literally was hanging down a little bit.
0: That should put a tingle in your baseball dingle.
3: Did you see Michael Buffer and Jordan Walker got mixed up a la Covino and Sean Merriman?
0: Oh, no, I didn't see that.
3: Fist bump, handshake, mix up.
0: No, I didn't see.
3: But he was honestly, how can you not, as a young player, be pumped up for that moment.
0: No, I loved it. And you already mentioned his dad was there and he kept showing his mom and dad and they looked like real confident. Like they had the entire stadium booing against that dude and they were still there rooting on their son as they should, but they looked,

0: You know, in the moment, and I love what the dad said at the end too, when they said something about, oh, he was like, man, I'm so proud of my son. You know, he was calm and cool, like his daddy or something like that, he said. And it was just great to see. And it proves to be, once again, one of the greatest sporting events, in our lifetime. If you ever have the ability or the chance to go to a home run derby, we highly suggest it. Yeah. I was thinking about it, Rich.
1: We always talk about it, other than a game.
0: No, but the even derby still, itself. If yeah. I had derby tickets and all-star game tickets,
1: I'd rather go to the derby.
0: Same. That's 100%. My point. So don't sleep on the derby. It's so much fun.
1: Well, let me just tell you, by the proof is in this little pudding I brought. No, the proof is in the pudding. We've been to home run derbies and all-star games, and I can tell you with 100% certainty and confidence that I've had so much more fun at home run derbies than the actual all-star game. The actual all-star game, you know what the most fun part is? The intros and watching all the superstars come out one at a time, and if the crowd boos or cheers.
0: And it's a one-stop shop.
1: And you get to see
0: seeing everybody.
1: No, you get to see your guy, where he fits in the lineup, right? Like as a Mets fan, ooh, there's Lindor or Soto or, you know, whatever year it is. But after the teams bat through the lineup once,
0: it's just a game.
1: You're sort of like, all right.
2: The derbies, except for last year with the swing off.
0: That was you guys missed.
2: See,
0: that was exceptional, Danny.
1: We left early.
0: That was exceptional.
1: Beat the traffic.
0: Yeah, that's right. Oh my God, dude, I forgot we left.
2: In your defense, you guys were both there early doing interviews and down at the batting cages and all that.
0: But
2: I'll never forget. It was like the fourth quarter.
0: Yeah, you're right.
2: And Rich had like some food and concession tickets.
0: Why did we leave?
2: And he gave them to me because I'm beat. I'm tired.
0: What a bunch of weenies.
2: No, I know. Rich gave me the tickets and he's like, are you going to stay? I'm like, yep, I'm staying. Like,
1: yeah, I had free drink and food tickets. I'm like, Danny, take them.
0: What a bunch of weenies.
1: Well, it wasn't tied, and we left. We said hello to everyone we want to see. We were there since the afternoon interviewing, and you got to meet Aaron Judge, and Joe Torre was there, and we saw the big dumper when he was
0: popular. Yeah, we were there for batting practice. So, we were there all day, but still looking back,
2: came down to that swing off, and the next morning, we were live from those studios there in Atlanta, remember?
0: I do.
2: And you guys were both like, dang it, we should have stayed.
0: My only complaint this year was that we weren't there. I feel like the home run derby without us bushwhacking in the outfield, because we've done it for years, isn't the same. But it was still a fun night. And congrats again to Jordan Walker. Your thoughts?
1: My son had two of his little buddies over, and they were sort of pumped about
0: it. Just seeing big leaguers tee off is so exciting. It's nonstop action. And that's why I thought it was great, man. I really did. I loved it. I was out of my seat, man. I was clapping for the dude. So your thoughts, any feedback? Calm and cool always wins. Jordan Walker made it look smooth and easy yesterday. And speaking of baseball, Big Poppy baseball trivia, giving away prizes during this show. But we got to talk some Zach Wheeler too, Rich.
1: No, it's
0: less about the All-Star game and more about his decision. We'll explain.
1: I will do that. Talk a little World Cup. We have three teams left by the end of tomorrow. We'll have our final game. So we'll get to all that and more. Covino and Rich right here on Fox Sports Radio.
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3: Westwood One Sports presents this World Soccer Update. One half of the 2026 FIFA World Cup final is set as Spain defeated France 2-0 earlier in Dallas. A penalty kick goal by Mikel Oyarzabal in the 22nd minute and a 58th minute finish by Pedro Porro were enough to push Spain to their second ever appearance in a World Cup final. They now await the winner between England and Argentina to face them in the final on Sunday. Tomorrow in Atlanta is when those two squads face off. Both have had dramatic runs to the semifinals, but England manager Thomas Tuchel still believes his team can reach another gear.
20: Full credit to the team. We found a way. We're in the last four. This is, of course, the most important. But the analyzing head of me and the football coach in me still thinks that we can and have to play better football.
3: The loser of tomorrow's match will face France Saturday in the third place game. I'm Lucas Panzeca, Westwood One Sports.
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24: From the Kelloland Live Doppler Storm Center.
25: The heat wave continues. Today, mostly sunny, 93 the high. A south breeze, 5 to 15 miles an hour. Thursday, a couple degrees warmer, 95 with sunshine. And again, a southerly breeze. On Friday, mostly sunny, 97. Saturday, sunny, 97. Sunday, partly cloudy, 96 degrees. From the Storm Center, Kelloland TV, I'm meteorologist Jay Trobeck.
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2: Because it's All-Star break. 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Ooh. We have Henry Winkler, the Fonz, Arthur Fonzarelli stopping by. 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
23: Yeah.
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23: Sorry, France. 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
2: España in.
23: So who you want?
2: I think I'm going to front run and embrace my Spanish roots. By the way, you know my grandfather was from Spain, right?
23: Yeah, they used to call you Covino the Matador,
2: no,
23: right?
2: No, it's true. Jesus Zapico. Zapico's a Spanish name. And I think I'll just own that now. I'll just run, you know, front run. So speaking of guests.
23: Yeah.
2: KFC, Overpromised, look it up. It's on our YouTube page.
23: It was a fun one.
2: It was fun. KFC of Barstool. He just posted something. I got to give the proper credit. Marty Mush.
23: Oh, Marty Mush.
2: And I'm trying to see here. Ben Klein. Okay. We're at the All-Star game yesterday, at the Home Run Derby, I should say, and they were doing some coverage. And they caught up with Schwarby, who almost won.
23: Oh, so started, close. Sorry, Philly.
2: They started talking about Philly cheesesteaks, and it posed an interesting question. We just want to throw it out there because there seems to be like controversy around it, and I'm pretty strong on my opinion. I want to know what you think.
23: Okay.
2: Rich, what are your thoughts about the Philly cheesesteak as we enjoy the All-Star game from Philly tonight?
23: Yeah, take a listen.
14: My cameraman, we got cheesesteaks today and he asked for ketchup. Is that terrible or no?
15: Ketchup on it?
14: Yeah.
15: That's terrible.
14: That's disgusting.
23: Terrible.
14: He asked for ketchup. You can't have that, right?
15: Ketchup on it?
14: That's horrible.
15: That's horrible.
14: I actually thought like we should fire him, to be honest. They have to catch
15: a fireable offense, especially in Philly.
14: Exactly.
23: Well, hold on. Angelo's too. You can stop it.
2: Everybody's ganging up on this dude, and it sounds like gaslighting to me, as the kiddos say. So the question is, the guy was like, yeah, my cameraman got ketchup on his Philly cheesesteak. And Schwarber was like, that's horrible. I mean, and this guy knows his cheesesteaks. He's out there in Philly.
23: Mm-hmm.
2: And all the Philly steaks you could eat. Rich,
23: thanks, Boisterman.
2: I'm going to turn it to you first, man. Yeah. Is this a crime or not?
23: I hate when people abuse dippings, toppings, and I love some fixins.
2: Fixins?
23: I like Kenny Powers. I love fixins.
2: Did you say fixins?
23: Like Stevie and Eastbound and Down.
2: Fixins.
23: I love fixins. Nothing bothers me more when people unnecessarily dip a nice steak in some unnecessary sauce. However, you might not believe
2: what I'm going to say.
4: Oh, boy.
5: That's good sauce.
4: And by the way, can I also give you some credit? In some circles, they call Rich, get this, Advanced Palate. That's like his...
5: A very advanced palate.
4: That's his... what would you call that? Your scientific name?
5: Yes, exactly, of course.
4: Advanced Palate. He's not just any human. He's a guy with an advanced palate.
5: Well, I don't have only chicken nuggets like you. But no, but I will say, a Philly cheesesteak, I am always under the assumption that you could put a little ketchup on that bad boy.
6: I think good sauce.
5: You get the shaved ribeye, you get the American, the white American cheese, peppers, onions. I see there's no crime in a little.
7: Well, maybe ketchup. A little on the plate, maybe with the fries, dip a little bit on the plate.
5: Yeah, I mean, it's the same when you really think about it. It's not much different than the elements of a cheeseburger. It's just a cheeseburger's ground and padded.
4: Well, I'm a firm believer.
5: Where a cheesesteak is just, you know, you're shredding ribeye.
4: I'm a firm believer of mind your own business, because I'm the one eating it. Like, okay. If I want pineapples on my pizza, beat it. If I want ranch on my pizza, I don't do that. It's none of your business, right?
7: You did that when you were introduced to Topper's Pizza.
5: Which is the worst pizza there is.
4: I'm not as...
7: No, it's so bad.
4: You hear this guy?
7: So
4: he thinks he's Advanced Palate.
5: It's disgusting.
4: Now, as a guy who's I'm not as advanced as Rich Davis when it comes to the palate.
7: Rich said that after his seventh slice.
4: I know, right?
5: Topper's Pizza is the most overrated.
6: Take it away. It's awful.
4: Danny G, I'm with you. I love it. I do. I love it.
6: It's so good.
4: I love toppings. Good. I love ranch. I love all that
6: epic
4: stuff.
6: Salad bar too.
5: Good pizza doesn't need toppings. That's the thing.
4: When Rich and I mind your business, don't tell Danny. Yeah, how to enjoy whatever he enjoys.
6: You want
4: don't
6: ketchup
4: tell
6: on your pizza?
4: Me how to enjoy whatever I want to eat. So based on that alone, if you want to put ketchup on your cheesesteak, go right ahead. I don't care what Schwarber thinks or the other jabroni from Barstool. Ketchup, if you and I agree, Rich, is fact. It's acceptable, especially on a Philly cheesesteak.
5: I almost rather, Danny, well, I disagree with you completely on that pizza conversation, but that's for another day. As cheesesteaks go, maybe you don't slather the ketchup all over the cheesesteak itself.
4: Just a little.
5: But if it's on your plate and you're dipping some fries, an occasional tiny little
7: dip in
5: a sandwich.
4: Just a little.
5: I think that the.
7: It's like dipping a toe in the water.
5: The flavor profiles of the peppers, onions, cheese, meat, I feel like it might miss a little of that tangy ketchup.
4: Yeah.
5: Like, you know what I'm saying? I don't know, Kron. You're a man of the world.
4: Oh, he's shaking his head, bro. I feel like he's disgusted with
7: it. He's a purist.
5: I tell you what, then the Kron would be disgusted. When Covino goes to a place like Mastro's or Del Frisco's, he tells him to butterfly his steak well done.
4: I like butterflies. Leave me alone.
5: That's not the
8: issue. That's the well done. Mm.
4: Okay, let's hear from you then, Kron, and then give us your snazzy update while you're at it. What are your thoughts on it?
8: Well, channeling you guys. Look, and like I said, it's not a big deal to me, to each his own, but what I've always...
4: With provolone?
8: I'm big on problem. What I've always felt was overrated, ketchup, but also on steaks, A1. I'd always go to a steakhouse, ask for A1.
5: Oh, I'm not a fan.
8: I'd be like, okay, great, I'll try it with A1. And I'm like, maybe I'm not eating it right or something.
4: Are you a Worcestershire sauce?
8: Worcestershire is different than A1. Worcestershire is great as like a marinade for various things.
5: So if you're going to Patch, Gino's, any of these big spots in Philly?
6: I was just in Philly, and I had a cheesesteak.
4: And?
6: Without ketchup.
4: Ah, oh, purist!
8: Do some of these places actually even have ketchup on hand?
4: For fries and everything else.
7: Yeah.
8: All right. Well, you shouldn't even have ketchup with fries. You should have mayo.
4: You know what, though?
6: Boom. Or that's ranch. The French way.
4: The more you know. Who knew this was frowned upon in Philly? I did not. But the Kron, give us some better news updates, man.
8: Well, better depending on what the sport is, because The Athletic reported today that the NBA's investigation into whether the Los Angeles Clippers circumvented the salary cap to funnel extra money to Kawhi Leonard has expanded in scope. Investigation has now looked into whether the Clippers improperly covered expenses for Leonard but were not reimbursed for them, and has also examined if Leonard had a previously unreported endorsement deal with another company. Say upgrade your FIFA World Cup 2026 setup. 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Today, Spain advanced to the World Cup final with a 2-0 victory over France. It'll be Spain against the winner of the other semifinal between Argentina and England, who will meet tomorrow at 3 p.m. Eastern in Atlanta. Spain's second appearance in a World Cup final. They won it all back in 2010. Finally, Camino and Rich, in college football, the Wall Street Journal reported today that an investigation by a law firm commissioned by Michigan revealed that their athletic department had concerns about former head coach Sharon Moore's conduct long before he was fired in December of 2025 for having a relationship with his executive assistant that violated university policy. In August of 2024, athletic director Ward Manuel told Moore that the executive assistant could not accompany Moore on trips. Michigan had also been aware of online interactions between Moore and the wife of a donor who had posted provocative photos on her Instagram account. Back to you guys.
23: Wowzers.
8: Boy, oh,
23: boy,
8: oh,
23: boy, oh, boy.
9: Hey, thank you, Cron.
23: And as we're reading the feedback on the more important subject of cheesesteaks.
9: Kay Rain says his family's from Philly, and you'd 1,000% get roasted if you went and put ketchup on their cheesesteak over there.
23: We all have been to Philly and have had a cheesesteak, and I don't remember having ketchup on it, because I feel like, here's the caveat. If you say whiz wit, that means you want the cheese whiz. Mm. They're saying cheese whiz, no ketchup, but if you get a cheesesteak with provolone or melted American,
7: then you're allowed.
23: Then you're allowed perhaps ketchup.
9: How did you eat your dad's steakums growing up?
23: Look what I just wrote down on my page. I was going to say, I think we're also confusing a good Philly cheesesteak with, like, your dad's weak-ass steakums he made when, like, mom wasn't home.
9: Steakums always.
23: Yeah, I made steakums.
9: By the way, ketchup.
7: Back Gunner 1771 on YouTube says, Rich adds caffeine to his cheesesteak.
23: Yes, he does. Everything I add. All right, well, hey, we got more Covino and Rich. We'll take your feedback on that. We'll talk some Zach Wheeler, speaking of Philly, Big Poppy trivia, and talk a little World Cup as we are getting closer to the final game on Sunday. More Covino and Rich. Next.
9: The cup is down to its final matches.
23: You said it, buddy.
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0: Jordan Walker was smooth like that. Home run derby champion. He was cool like that.
1: He's cool like that.
2: Put his stamp on the league yesterday. If you did not know Jordan Walker, guess who you know today? Jordan Walker.
0: And we also learned that you can't put ketchup on a Philly cheesesteak.
2: Well, see, I'm
3: apparently
0: sacrilegious, but I say I don't give a.
3: You can't if it's cheese whiz.
0: Yeah, whatever. I'm still doing it.
1: Just do it in the privacy of your own home, behind closed doors.
2: Yeah, if it's whiz.
0: Do it in shame while no one's looking.
2: You know, I know you love to check what the internet says. What they're saying is if the classic Philly cheesesteak whiz wit has the cheese whiz, ketchup, hot sauce, and mayo are typically kept on the side. However, if it's provolone or American cheese, might be acceptable to put a little ketchup on there.
0: All right. Sauce. Well, there's a controversy going on. A lot of cheesesteaks being eaten tonight. All-Star Game Tuesday in Philly. But now it's time for our tire rack play of the day. Speaking of, did the Philly fans really boo a volunteer kid who missed the catch at the home run
2: derby? I love that. Yes, I thought it was great.
4: Staying short, compact, trying to keep his hands above the ball really, really good. I think that's the first time he kind of like was just late. It wasn't so much he overswung, he was just a little bit late. But he's keeping the barrel above the ball. He's calm.
2: What I loved about it was because the kid did your typical little league where their first step was in.
0: Yeah.
2: So they're like, uh-oh, deserve to be booed. If you're catching pop-ups at a home run derby.
1: Boo this child.
2: Boo this kid.
0: That was courtesy of Netflix, where we all forgot to go yesterday. At least I forgot to go. I'm like, where is the derby?
1: You know, there's websites that'll tell you where certain games are played.
0: I went to the app. It said Fox. Or maybe I was looking tomorrow.
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0: Yeah, I called Rich. 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
2: All right. Well, as much as I want to move on and talk about something else, I can't stop. Can't stop, won't stop. We talked about cheese whiz and ketchup on a cheesesteak.
0: Yeah. And nobody knows cheese more than Rich.
1: I love cheese whiz, by the way. I grew up with that stuff. My grandma would put it on eggs. It was like my favorite thing ever.
2: You reminded me of another hot take I have. I'm hot take food boy today. Nothing bothers me more when you go to a restaurant or a bar, especially a bar.
1: Isaac was shaking his head at me.
2: When you go to a bar or a pub and on their menu it says nachos, I want melted cheese. If the nachos come out with whiz, I'm like, no, that should have been advertised. That's at a ball game. That's at Dodger Stadium. That's at 7-Eleven. If I'm at a bar, if I'm at a pub where it's like $18 nachos, I don't want.
1: It's powdered cheese mixed with water.
3: Nachos put both, Rich.
2: Danny,
3: they put two layers.
2: You need real melted cheese.
1: Maybe they give you a cup of the ooze.
2: Real
1: the goo.
2: Melted cheese is on nachos. If you're at a ball game or 7-Eleven, that's when you get the. But nowhere else.
0: You got to know your role, man. I'm not going to argue Rich when it comes to cheese. Mayor McCheese knows his cheese.
2: Can I tell you? I live out here in L.A. But
0: I'll take his word for it.
2: Nothing bothers me more about people out here on the West Coast and my wife who's from Texas. I'm just going to end it with forget the cheesesteaks. Forget this.
0: Why would pizza? I ever debate the hot take food boy, as he called himself?
2: I'm going to regret that, aren't I?
0: Tell me more hot take food boy.
2: If you dip your pizza in ranch,
1: you're part of
3: the problem.
1: There's nothing wrong with that.
2: There is something wrong with that. You ever see a respectable
1: flavor?
0: Rich,
3: profile is off the hook.
2: Ranch on pizza? What are you on drugs?
0: The same way Philly's real snobby about like you don't put ketchup on it. That is how New Yorkers view their pizza. That is fact, right? They're snobby about it. We're number one. It doesn't need those toppings. But I'm a firm believer of like you eat whatever you enjoy. So
2: I'll judge you completely. No ranch on pizza. The end.
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19: MLB All-Star Game is in the second inning. Cody Bellinger drove in two runs. And on the next at-bat, Ben Rice singled to center and scored another run. Currently 3-0. American League on top. We're in the second inning. Eduardo Rodriguez is pitching for the National League, facing off against Mike Trout. Spain is on their way to New York to play for their second World Cup, its first appearance in the final since they won it all in 2010. They defeated France 2-0 with their first goal coming after Lamine Yamal was fouled and drawed a penalty kick converted by Mikel Oyarzabal. Then Pedro Porro put in the insurance goal in the 55th minute. They await the winner of England and Argentina. The Athletic is reporting that the NBA's investigation into the LA Clippers has grown in scope. It is no longer just about salary cap circumvention with the aspiration deal, but now includes other improper expenses provided to Kawhi by the team that has caused delays in the ruling. I'm Chris Perfett.
16: This is Covino and Rich.
0: Hey, forget about it.
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16: Just two guys with East Coast roots.
0: I took it back to my East Coast roots.
20: Come on, do it for Jersey. 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
0: Oh, man. Tuesdays are always fun because, well, we often have guests. And I saw Big Poppy in the kitchen. And he said something about Jordan Walker and that I think he said he could beat him. I don't know what he said, but something like that. I guess we'll ask him when he gets here, because he has baseball trivia, your chance to win our summer prize pack of the summer, the grilling apron, the koozies, and the mini footballs. Danny G's sending them out as we speak. If you want to see them, they're on our IG story and Danny G story, Danny G Radio. So search Covino and Rich at Fox Sports Radio. This is hour two of awesome, and we be rocking out. Let's go! Right. Super fun time!
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0: And speaking of guests, Rich, I said it before, I'm going to say it again. 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
3: Do you guys have a parking space for his hog?
2: I'm sorry, what?
0: Leave his hog out of this conversation, Danny G.
2: It's a family show.
0: Yeah.
2: Two quick notes. Number one, I said next weekend or maybe the next week or so, we should all get together, have a little hang, a little barbecue, a little grilling. I have the flat top, and I've made the cheesesteaks before. If we did cheesesteak night...
0: You have the limited edition Howie Long or no? What do you got?
2: Oh, no, not that flat top.
0: Oh.
2: Like, I'm hibachi boy. Practicing my tricks. If I did make cheesesteaks, would your instinct be to put ketchup on it? That's your answer right there, then.
0: Definitely.
2: If I said, Sam, here's a cheesesteak, onions, peppers, sliced ribeye, and cheese, what would you say, where's the ketchup?
1: I don't think so.
0: Here, out of respect, all right, here's how I would really handle this.
2: Yeah.
0: If I'm at Gino's having all the Philly steaks you could eat, I'm doing it Boys to Men style, Motown Philly, and I'm there having one of those local legendary spots, and they tell me, hey, man, you know, this is how we do it.
2: This is how we do it.
1: No, that's Montel Jordan.
0: And by the way, how we do it was in my homeroom. Do it.
2: Not bad.
0: Do it. He was here. He was like, here.
2: Present.
0: How we do it. Good guy. But if this is how we do it, I'm going to try it the way it was meant to be taste, out of respect and just to give it the full experience. But then I'm going to do whatever I want. Ketchup. So if I'm at your house and you're grilling up cheesesteaks, because we're talking Philly, the All-Star game tonight, I'm putting ketchup on it. I'm doing whatever I want, and I don't care who's looking at me. You know who's got the problem? The person judging me. That's the person with the problem.
2: Let me ask you one more food, and then a Derek Jeter thought before Big Poppy comes in here. East Coast chicken cutlets. You putting ketchup on cutlets?
0: No, I put barbecue sauce on cutlets.
2: So you put something on a cutlet?
0: Sometimes. Not all the time.
2: Okay.
0: But I mean, there's no crime in it if that's how you like it.
2: All right. Derek Jeter. I saw this. I thought you would find this interesting. Just a quick note before we move on. Derek Jeter the subject always comes up, will he play ever in a Yankees Old Timers Day?
0: Mm-hmm.
2: And he's adamant that unless they rebrand it, first of all, he's like, he has this major problem with them calling it Old Timers. He's like, you're not going to find Derek Jeter at Old Timers game.
0: Well, how do you feel about that? Do you want to be called an old timer? I don't.
2: No. So he's like, old timers, that's got to be rebranded.
0: Someone called me an old timer? I want to karate
2: kick. And I was watching the clip before we went back on.
4: Look at you, old timer.
2: He was on Fox 5 in New York. Remember old Rosanna Scotto and all those broadcasters we grew up with?
0: Yeah, hell yeah.
2: He was talking about how, selfishly, the last time he wore the pinstripes, he went out with a nice game that was a great ending. And he might want to just leave it there.
0: I totally understand that thinking. You know, that's how I approach things in life. Like, yeah, you leave on a good foot, leave well enough alone. Stop trying to recapture that glory. Like, you want to just leave a great and lasting image with somebody. That's what's unfortunate about the Conor McGregor thing. You never want to leave people with that weak ass lasting image. And that's why I agree with Derek Jeter completely.
2: But when you say like things like that,
4: he had the greatest ending ever.
2: You're not a professional athlete, so when you say leave things like that behind,
0: I say I understand that thinking. I'm not saying I'm Derek Jeter.
2: I'm saying like Covino doesn't play rec sports because he's like, I left that behind.
0: I don't like softball. To me, that's for weenies.
2: I mean, golf, basketball leagues, anything. You've never played an organized adult
0: sport. I'm not old enough for that yet. At least I don't feel it. I don't feel it, but I'm gonna get there. I'll get there on the golf course.
4: Pickleball boy.
0: I'm not good at it. I don't like anything I'm not good at.
2: Oh, there you go. Now we're getting somewhere.
0: But I could be. How am I meant to be good at golf? I don't golf. It takes practice.
1: Will you play ping pong, table tennis?
0: Yeah, and I beat Rich last time. Let's hear him talk about that.
2: I beat you 2 out of 3.
0: You did not.
2: I did not beat you 2 out of 3.
0: You did at my parents' anniversary? You lost, buddy boy. Look at this guy. Lying.
2: I think game three was 22-20.
0: He won nothing.
2: What are you talking about?
0: Nothing.
2: I think we went to the...
0: Nil.
2: Nil?
0: Won
2: get
0: zilch.
2: The F out of here.
0: I'm sorry, let me say this again. Nada. You did not beat me in ping pong at my parents' house.
2: I think it went to game three, and he's lying.
1: We have no proof.
0: I won the first game, he won the second game, I won the third game.
2: Third game.
0: I won the rubber match.
2: But the third game was like, best to you to 21.
0: So
2: I think
0: you
2: won 20-20. Like it was like a barn burner. Sound.
3: We all did a golf simulator at our live broadcast in Nashville.
0: Oh,
3: you both looked like you were swinging baseball bats.
0: Oh, horrible. I'm horrible at it.
2: This guy.
0: Yeah.
2: He's not happy. I'm happy Gilmore. This guy's, this guy is.
0: You're crappy Gilmore.
3: Your shorts look like Happy Gilmore.
4: Crappy Gilmore.
2: Well, by the way, speaking of, all the stuff together, are you going to watch the new Will Ferrell golf show that debuts on Netflix? I'm sure he's promoting the hell out of it everywhere, right?
0: Yeah, I'll check it out. Will Ferrell's
2: What's it called?
0: Funny.
2: It's on Netflix. I'll tell you right now. It looks very Happy Gilmore.
0: Dude, I'm watching Little House on the Prairie and loving it.
3: Rich,
0: think I can make time for that.
3: I'm glad you transitioned to that because we were going to talk live action films for a moment.
2: The Hawk is called, it's called The Hawk.
3: The Hawk.
0: Let's
3: the
0: get Hawk. Into that.
2: It's a 10 episode scripted Netflix show about golf, and it's The Hawk with Will Ferrell that debuts Thursday.
3: There was an article on Awful announcing yesterday, and the headline said, is sports the real blockbuster of the summer for 2026?
2: Well, between the World Cup and the
3: UFC?
2: NBA Finals and the Knicks and everything they brought up, listen, Toy Story 5, other than that, I don't.
0: Remember, He-Man fizzled, Disclosure Day fizzled. Minions didn't really do as well as they thought.
1: Odyssey coming out soon. I'm going to see that.
2: Minions and Monsters fizzled last weekend.
3: Michael was the big movie starting the summer.
2: Michael did good, and Toy Story 5 was
0: Michael did
2: awesome.
0: Huge numbers worldwide.
3: Yes.
0: Right? So, worldwide, people love Michael Jackson. But, yeah, sports killing it. The greatest reality show of all time. And after Love Island, sports.
2: Love Island sports.
0: This whole Moana thing, where live action is done. It's getting highly criticized. People have a problem with The Rock, and people have a problem. Well, like I said, everybody's a critic.
2: No one should have a problem with The Rock. I think people
0: his portrayal of Maui in the whole film.
2: He is Maui. I mean, he's Maui.
1: his hair. People have been criticizing the hair he's wearing.
0: Yeah, and the bodysuit. Yeah, I mean, everybody has a problem with everything.
3: His old face doesn't match the body. There's just a little bit of weirdness to it where last week he started getting piled on by critics, but it doesn't match with the audience that's actually going to see. Now, not that many people, as we mentioned, have gone. It only made $43 million domestically.
0: They expected 60 to 80 million.
3: Oh, dude, they spent $250 million making it, so they're not going to make their money back. But this is what's crazy. The critics review on Rotten Tomatoes, a 30%. The audience review, a 91%.
0: But I wonder if sorry, France, bad day today. I wonder if we are done with live action. Danny, I find it funny.
5: I think it's one of the worst entertainment trends in recent history. I do. I think we saw the success, and I actually enjoyed it, of Beauty and Beast. Beauty and the Beast.
2: Beauty and Beast.
5: I call it Beauty and Beast. Beauty and the Beast, we saw how well it did, and we actually enjoyed it, that everyone just jumped on that train and thought we'd be fooled into loving all of those.
0: Honestly,
5: most of them stink.
0: You, Danny, and I all said the same thing. Beauty and the Beast live action was actually really well done. And yeah, since then, that weak-ass Little Mermaid one, if you took your kids to go see the Lion King one,
3: Pinocchio one.
0: Pinocchio. And then
5: Snow White, they couldn't get out of their own way.
0: Snow White, they were doing all the political correct changes and never had a shot. Like,
5: it might be great. I don't know.
0: So, I mean, to me, other than that Beauty and the Beast one, if you got little kids or not even, are you down with any of these live actions? Like, I don't know why they keep doing it. I guess research shows, like, keep making them, but I don't know.
5: It's one of the worst entertainment trends. I don't like reboots. I don't like all these live action things. I really don't. Beauty and Beast was the only one I really, really enjoyed. So we pose this question to you, Fox Sports Radio Nation, based on all the criticism of the current live action movie, Moana. Is it one of the worst, or is there another entertainment trend that you just despise?
0: That's a good one. I don't mind the reboots. I feel like it gives new life. Cause you know what? It hits nostalgia with a generation and then for instance.
5: Yeah, but there's always controversy cause they change characters and everything.
0: I'll give you an example. I wasn't the biggest Baywatch fan. I just liked Hot Girl. So I was like, oh, look, there's, Nicole Eggert and Pam Anderson. Oh, Hasselhoff's cool. When they're rebooting Baywatch with Libby Dunn and Brooks Nader and these hotties and probably some studly dudes, I don't have anything against that. I get the idea. It worked once. Replace it with new hot people. And you know what? I get it, Danny. When people say, why don't people come up with original ideas? You know why? Because it's very easy to sell an idea that already succeeded instead of trying to reinvent the wheel.
3: We didn't even mention the stinker that was Mufasa.
0: Oh my God.
3: Lilo and Stitch. Remember?
0: Oh, you know what the worst one was? Because my kids are obsessed with Toy Story. Remember they tried to do Lightyear?
3: Yeah.
0: It was some weird, the story of Buzz Lightyear.
3: I'm reading here that Disney is...
0: Bonk Lightyear.
3: Disney is starting to cancel some of the ideas they had on live action, but they still are developing Tangled from 2010
5: Lilo and Stitch
3: remake.
5: Dumbo. Dumbo flopped too, pun intended. They had a Dumbo live action. Remember?
0: Oh, yeah.
5: You forgot. That's how many times they went to this well.
3: It's like Karate Kid. You couldn't leave well enough alone, could you?
5: For real, they went so far with this so many times that people are done with it. And, you know, if you could think of any other entertainment trends that just drive you bonkers, let us know at 877-99 on Fox.
0: I don't mind the reboots and the reinventions and the revamps and all that. To be honest, I think some of them were, like, my wife was enjoying the new Scrubs, how they sort of rebooted Scrubs, same cast.
5: Yeah, but it's not.
0: I thought, like, you and
5: same,
0: I.
5: When it's the same cast, it's I get it, it's a reboot, but it's like a continuation.
0: Yeah, but you and I both said that when Fuller House debuted, we both, for a minute, were like, yeah, it's entertaining, it's likable, you know, like, rest in peace, Bob Saget. Like, there are reasons why people bring it back, but when people say, I don't get why there's no original ideas, because if something worked before, it'll work again, likely. Right?
1: There are original ideas. Like, I think we just have so many movies and so many shows and so many creations out there that, like, some of the original ideas, like Obsession or Backrooms, like, those are pretty original and they have gotten a lot of attention, but yeah, the very commercialized reboots and stuff, those are going to get a lot of attention from people.
5: The trend that I'm disappointed in, it's like the opposite of a trend. It's like the fact that they don't make fun, raunchy comedies anymore.
0: Well, then raunchy, quotable comedies. Watch the John Cena one. Little Brother with,
2: Eric Andre. That was as raunchy and comedic as it gets. That's on Netflix.
5: I heard nothing fun about that. Even though I like both guys.
2: It was really good.
5: I like both dudes, but I didn't really hear much buzz about it. But I'm glad to hear that it was fun and raunchy. I need some of that.
2: I mean,
5: in my comedy.
1: Some raunch dressing?
5: Yeah, some raunch dressing in my comedy.
2: I'll tell you this. I mean, on one hand.
5: But hold on. I just want to make this clear.
2: You can't tell me you're against the John Cena, Eric Andre raunchy comedy, but you're watching Little House on the Prairie.
5: Well, you know I have a personal vendetta against that movie. I feel like they stole one of my ideas. I had that similar idea that John Cena did in his movie. And I know. Yeah. I'm a big time producer. I get it. We're here to say that live action is done.
2: It might.
5: Stick a fork in it. And are there other trends that you're not a fan of? Let us know. Covino and Rich. And of course, we're chatting it live at Covino and Rich FSR on YouTube.
2: All right. Well, coming up, we have Big Poppy trivia. And not only do we have Big Poppy trivia, Zach Wheeler, an interesting angle he's taken on an invitation to the All-Star game.
5: By the way, most of the feedback, Rich, is that it's the same sentiment. Hollywood's officially out of ideas.
2: But that's not true, though. There's more ideas than ever before. It's just they're not executed. That's the dumbest sentiment of all time. Hollywood's out of
5: ideas. Well, Rich is saying everybody's dumb, everybody.
2: I agree with that. Everyone is dumb.
1: Yeah. You know the movie, The Long Walk, that came out
2: a few
1: years ago?
2: Don't tell me everyone's out of ideas. Look on social media. Every day there's like stupid, clever little things we're all
5: scrolling and
2: watching.
5: You could say they're safe ideas, but safe ideas are not selling tickets anymore.
2: But you can't tell me people are out of ideas. More so than ever. I'm sure there's all these scripts just sitting around. They're just not being given the green light.
1: It's a gamble to go with an original idea sometimes because they're going to lose money because people are like, I don't know.
2: But the sentiment that Hollywood's out of ideas is the silliest thing I've ever heard. There's more ideas than ever. It's just no one's willing to take the financial risk on that idea because
5: I actually agree with you. I mean, that happens to be fact, like, but it does feel that
2: like
5: way.
2: There's a million streamers and theaters and everyone, all these studios are so skeptical. ISM to spend their money on a project. Who's behind it? An influencer or a real actor? Like what producer? There's so much to lose. There's more ideas than ever before. So when people say Hollywood's out of ideas, I'm like, no, they just made it. For instance, the Baywatch. You know why they're making another Baywatch? Because they know. Because
5: there was familiarity.
2: They know somehow, no matter how bad it is, it'll work enough.
1: And there's still books out there that, like, The Long Walk was written in 1979 by Stephen King. It was just made into a movie a few years ago.
5: I hear it's really good. I didn't see it. People are sick of it. So the whole Moana rock thing is getting lots of criticism. All right, So Big Poppy, I saw him in the lobby. And he has some baseball trivia for you guys.
3: Yeah, he's a

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9: Westwood One Sports presents this World Soccer Update, brought to you by Fisher Investments. Spain are through to the 2026 FIFA World Cup Final after beating France 2-0 earlier today in Dallas. A penalty kick goal by Mikel Oyarzabal in the 22nd minute and a 58th minute finish by Pedro Porro were enough to push Spain to their second ever appearance in a World Cup Final. They now await the winner between England and Argentina, a matchup kicking off tomorrow at 3 p.m. Eastern in Atlanta. Spain makes it back to the final for the first time since 2010 when they first lifted the World Cup trophy. France's dream for a third title may be over, but Kylian Mbappe's run at the Golden Boot is not. The Real Madrid superstar has 8 goals in this World Cup, tied at the top with Lionel Messi. Mbappe could get another chance Saturday in the third place match against the loser between England and Argentina. I'm Lucas Panzeca, Westwood One Sports.
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5: Skies will stay clear tonight, our low by morning 68. Then tomorrow, mostly sunny, 93 the high, south breeze 5 to 15. On Sunday, sunny, couple degrees warmer, 95. Again with that south breeze. Friday, mostly sunny, 97. Saturday, sunny, 97. Sunday, partly cloudy and a high of 96. No rain in the forecast this week. From the Storm Center, I'm Jay Trobeck.
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0: it's going to be exciting in Philly tonight. Motown Philly is back again.
1: I think, listen, if we're around the same age, Boys to Men might have been the soundtrack to you, like, making out with a girl for the first time.
0: Oh, hell yeah.
1: I feel like early 90s when I was, like, middle school, get to junior high, like, those early makeouts.
2: Oh, dude, On Bended Knee was on my first mixtape I gave to a girl.
1: I feel like a lot of this music reminds me of, like, the early days of, like,
0: Weren't you a big fan of Sudden Impact, the band that never made it in this video? Remember they showed all the Philly, like, East Coast family bands, like ABC, Bell Biv DeVoe,
1: Sudden Impact,
0: those
1: white guys? That part of the East Coast family didn't get invited to the reunion.
0: That was Rich. Rich chose poorly.
2: Rich was down with Color Me Bad.
0: Yeah, he was. Real,
1: I was in that band.
0: Yeah, he loved the guy that looked like Kenny G. No relation to Danny G. But anyway, we're Covino and Rich, and Motown Philly is back again. All the Philly steaks you could eat. And that was the soundtrack to all my Running Man. All my Running Man dance moves in junior high, Rich. And right now we're looking for contestants to play Big Poppy Baseball Trivia. So if you want to win that grilling apron that Danny G's rocking right now, you
2: multiple
0: can see it.
2: Multiple choice. It's easy.
0: Yeah, it's multiple choice. You want to see the apron is at Covino and Rich FSR. You can also see Big Poppy when he gets in at Covino and Rich FSR on YouTube. Call now at 877-99 on Fox. Your chance to win 877-99 on Fox. Now, as Big Poppy gets ready and he goes over all the questions, Danny G's getting contestants ready. Let's set up this discussion, Rich, about Zach Wheeler tonight. Because it is All-Star Tuesday. Again, congrats to Jordan Walker at the Derby last night. That was awesome. We talked about that first hour. Zach Wheeler was asked to be in the All-Star game tonight, and he turned it down because...
1: Do you mean 10-1 unhittable Zach Wheeler?
0: The 10-1, 2.13 ERA.
1: More impressive, his whip.
0: Impressive Philly, Zach Wheeler, was not originally named an All-Star.
1: Do you know what his whip is?
0: Tell me about it.
1: And by the way, which I think is my favorite baseball stat. You know there's all these stats that you're like, I don't even, how do they calculate OBS or OPB? Whip is simple. Walks and hits per inning. And Zach Wheeler is at a .8 something, to the point where we're talking about he's letting... significantly less than one runner on base an inning. This guy's 10-1. Of course, he's awesome because when the Mets had to choose who they wanted, Matt Harvey, Noah Syndergaard, or Wheeler, they're like, oh, let Wheeler go. We'll bet on the other guys. It makes sense that he's awesome. So Zach Wheeler is a star for Philly. The game's in Philly.
0: I'm sorry, what'd you say? He's a star, right?
1: Star!
0: So does being selected as an afterthought
1: stars
0: make him any more of a star? Think about that, because what happened was, at 10-1 with a 2.13, and the game's in Philadelphia, he wasn't voted in. No one voted this guy into the All-Star game, and then as players drop out, and people aren't going to make it, they gave him the courtesy invite, and he said no. And this is where I say, good for him. Screw them. He doesn't need this.
1: This is where I say, letting
0: he's already a star. He just said it.
1: This is where I say... the opposite of you.
0: Yeah, you're going to hold bite your nose to spite your face. You're going to give me that sort of thing.
1: What is that phrase?
0: I don't know.
1: Bite your bum bum? What is it?
0: Some about a nose and the spite. I don't know how it goes.
3: Bite your nose to spider face.
0: Spider face?
1: That's what it is.
3: That's what Michael Scott thought. Spider face.
1: Yeah, I think the same.
0: You and your stupid spider face.
1: I look at it this way. What have you taught me? Well, not much over the years, but a little bit about rock music. That's about it. You did teach me, though, that your ego is not your amigo.
0: It's not about him. It's not about ego.
1: And
0: it's
1: his
0: about,
1: ego of like, the managers and whoever was involved didn't invite me to the party.
0: Yeah.
1: Now I don't want the invite.
0: I said this before, bro. I don't play second trumpet. It's first trumpet or not. And this guy's 10-1. If he's not there, then why is he going to go there? Cause someone else called out? You want to be someone's second choice? If you're on Love Island, you want to be the leftovers or do you want to be someone's first choice?
1: You know what this always reminds me of? Because we do tie it into dumb reality shows. On Love is Blind, which, by the way, screw you if you don't think this is fun to watch, because it is the dumbest yet best reality show. All these people pretend to care about each other without seeing each other. Yeah, real life there. They meet these people in the pods, and then a lot of times something doesn't work out, and then they like somehow end up with the second choice. And I'm like, but the minute that person finds out they were the second choice...
0: Right, because being an afterthought is weak, especially when you're already the man. If you're already the man, which Zach is, you don't need that courtesy invite.
1: Yeah, but
0: hey, here, take your courtesy invite, and you know what you can do with it. I can't say it on the radio.
1: Just stick it up your yeah.
0: Yeah, stick it up your yeah. Stick it up your yeah.
1: But what about the idea of pitching for himself and the fans and everyone, and who cares about?
0: I think he owes it. I think, okay, if you're going to say do it for the fans, then you make a good point there.
1: Saying, he's in Philadelphia. You really think, man, he showed them.
0: Yeah, because maybe he wants to spend time with his family.
1: He was the afterthought.
0: Dude, anytime. It's a code I live by. If I feel like the afterthought, I'm not going. No one wants to feel like the afterthought. So if you're Zach Wheeler and you're already the dude who's 10-1, you already said he's a star. Does he have to go if he wasn't even originally selected? Think about that. No. And we're going to get to your phone calls after because I see him at the door, man. And he looks like he's mad because he's been waiting. Upgrade your FIFA World Cup 2026 setup. 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And now it's time.
1: Now let's do it. Big Poppy Trivia.
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0: He's here.
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6: It's Big Poppy, Covino, and Itch. 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
2: All right, FSR Security walking our broke Poppy into the main studio.
6: Hey, Derby time! It's Derby time, All-Star time!
2: Yeah, how'd you like the Derby last night?
6: Hey, I love the Derby. You know me, I'm a champion. 2010.
2: Yeah. Uh-huh.
6: You remember who I beat in 2010?
2: No, who was it?
6: You probably think Manny Ramirez. Hanley Ramirez. 11 home run in the clutch. 11 home run. Because I could beat him. Hanley Ramirez. And yeah, Big Poppy, let's go.
2: How many do you think you could hit now that you're retired?
6: Too many. Yeah, okay. Yeah, that's crazy. That's crazy.
2: All right, let's meet the contestants. Two-time winner Rich Davis right over there.
1: Let's go.
6: It's Woody from a Toy Story.
2: No, that's Rich.
1: I'm not Woody.
6: Hey, his name is Pee-wee.
2: And in for two-time winner Dan Beyer is Isaac Lowenkron.
6: Hey, Isaac.
8: That's going to follow me to my grave.
6: Hey, that's how you really feel, Danny G.
2: Looking to win our new CNR prize pack on the studio lines. Ilo, I'll use you for this. Would you love to travel to Possum Trot, Kentucky, Las Vegas, Nevada, Winter Park, Florida, Tulsa, Oklahoma, Anchorage, Alaska, or Orlando, Florida?
8: Yeah, no offense to all the other places, but I got to learn more about Possum Trot, Kentucky.
6: Hey,
8: good choice.
6: That's crazy, Possum Trot.
2: Yeah, that's Gerald.
6: Hey, Gerald, oh my goodness, where's the Possum Trot?
2: Gerald,
9: what's it
2: look like there in Possum Trot?
9: It's got one grocery store, one convenience store, no traffic lights, no stop signs.
1: By the way, possums, not rodents, marsupials.
3: Yes, native North America's only native marsupial.
6: Hey, I give you low five for the fun fact.
8: Marsupial!
2: Yeah. You guys know a lot about possums.
8: Are you big down at Marshall's Grocery and Meats, by the way?
9: Actually, it has sold. There are new buyers, yes.
8: Breaking news.
6: Wow. Hey, possum trot, go with me, man.
1: Possum trot, go with you.
2: Ilo is an investigator.
1: You know how I know about possums? Can I tell you a funny...
3: Don't kill them, eat bugs.
1: Pop, you want to hear a funny story?
6: No. Not if you tell it. Okay.
1: Back in like, it felt like a lifetime ago, I was with an ex-girlfriend. Anyone ever date someone that's like a super animal lover to the point where you're like, relax, I get it. You want to save every animal? I had an ex that convinced me that there was like a possum in our neighborhood that looked like it was like something was wrong with it.
6: Hey, Danny G, wake me up when this is over, okay? I got things to do. It's the All-Star game tonight. This guy talk about marsupial.
1: I let this ex-girlfriend convince me to let this possum come in our house for a few days, and then finally I'm like, we gotta let this possum go. And a day later, it was found dead in front of our house, and she blamed me for killing the possum because we let it go.
3: Oh, jeez. You domesticated
1: it. Hey, Poppy, wake up.
2: Yeah, I feel like if you pitch that to Netflix, you'd get laughed at.
1: Poppy.
2: All right.
8: Hey, guys, I'm sorry, but there are also apparently possum trots in Missouri and Texas, too.
1: Oh, boy. Who knew?
2: All right, here are the rules for Big Poppy Trivia. The first contestant with two correct answers is the champ. If there's
1: Poppy.
2: We have a tiebreaker question. Your name is your buzzer, but you got to wait until all three possible answers are read before you buzz in. If you get two wrong ones in a row, we move on to the next question. Are you ready?
6: Hey. Yeah.
1: Rest in peace, Patty the Possum.
6: Betty happened to be here. I like the possum story I just played. Hey, oh my goonies, let go. Oh my goonies. Okay. I could be here tonight. Tonight is the night. What city has hosted the most MLB All-Star game? A, Chicago, B, New York, or C, Cleveland?
9: Ooh. Gerald.
2: Gerald.
9: B, New York.
2: Yes.
6: Hey, ooh, that's right. Nine game across five stadium. Chicago is second with seven. Cleveland is six.
2: All right. So Gerald on the board immediately halfway to a CNR grill and apron. We go to round two.
6: Hey, that's pretty good, Gerald. All right. Number two, round two. I won this in 2010. Which home run derby winner is the only player to win the trophy after being the runner up the year before?
1: Okay, so they were the runner-up, and then they won the next year. Okay.
6: That's right.
1: Thank you, Poppy.
6: A, Robinson Cano, B, Prince Fielder, or C, Todd Frazier?
1: Rich.
6: We call him the Todd Father.
2: Rich.
1: Prince Fielder.
2: No.
1: Oh.
2: They actually mentioned this on the broadcast last night.
1: Oh.
9: Gerald.
2: Gerald, for the win.
9: Hey.
2: No, you're both losers. Todd Frazier.
1: You know how I knew it wasn't A? Robbie Cano. Robbie Cano won in 2011, and you just said that, Poppy, you beat Henley Ramirez.
6: That's right. It's the Todd father, Todd Frazier.
2: All right. Gerald is the only one on the board, though, as we go to round three.
1: Isn't the fun fact that he played in the Little League World Series, Todd
6: That's
1: Frazier,
6: right? From New Jersey.
1: New Jersey.
6: Hey, round three. What was I once quoted saying about improvement?
1: Improvement.
6: A, when you're not good enough at something, you just have to work harder. B, I say Pee-wee, you.
1: Me?
6: If you get married and stop running around like a hussy, you improve the Yankees, and they win more titles.
2: Oh, you're talking about Jeets.
6: That's right. Jeter, because the Yankees lose. Or C, the batting coaches helped me, but my real improvement came when I learned how to relax at the plate.
9: Gerald.
2: Gerald for the win.
9: Hey.
2: No. A is right on the money.
6: Gerald, you go with me, man.
1: That was the most... Poppy, that's like really like...
6: Hey, I could be he.
2: And the first time in network history, we have a winner from Possum Trot, Kentucky.
1: Hey, look at that.
9: Thank you.
1: Hey, enjoy.
2: Congrats, Gerald.
1: Gerald, you're the man. Thank you.
6: Oh, my goodness. That's it?
1: What was that quote, Poppy? That was the most, like...
3: That was quick and easy. Yeah.
1: That was, like, the easiest quote of all time.
2: That's not it, Poppy. Rich has the end to that story he was
6: talking about. Hey, I want to hear more about the possum. Just kidding. No, I don't. I say when you're not good at something, you just have to work harder or something like that.
3: Very memorable quote.
1: That's the insightful quote.
6: That's
2: it's
6: right.
2: Like, it's like
6: that's
2: something right. Magic Johnson would tweet.
6: Hey, I got another quote. It's all good. You like that one?
1: All right, come
6: on. How about this one? You my dog.
1: All right.
2: Bye,
6: you
2: Poppy.
6: My dog. Hey, enjoy the game tonight. All-star. Clutch Puppy. You my dog.
2: See you next week.
1: Thank you, Big Poppy. With that said, let's go to ILO for an update. Isaac Lowenkron. What's up, Kron?
8: All right, Rich. We'll start with the news reported by The Athletic this afternoon that the NBA's investigation into whether the Los Angeles Clippers circumvented the salary cap to funnel extra money to Kawhi Leonard has expanded in scope. Investigation has looked into whether the Clippers improperly covered expenses for Leonard but were not reimbursed for them. It has also examined if Leonard had a previously unreported endorsement deal with an additional company. Trained to push past the pain. Not athletes, just people. Trafficked every day right here in the United States, sometimes by someone they trusted. During the World Cup, help us break the silence. 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Today, Spain advanced to the World Cup final with a 2-0 victory over France. Their first goal came on a 22nd-minute penalty kick on Fox.
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8: Pedro Porro then scored an insurance goal in the 58th minute. And guys, here is how that sounded on the radio in Spain from Antonio Romero on Cadena Ser 600. No, what's 100? 100 is 100 in Spanish.
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10: Viene Pedro Porro, Pedro Porro que la toca para Dani Olmo, Dani Olmo para Pedro Porro, mételo, mételo, le pega.
8: ¡Gol!
10: ¡De España!
8: So Spain advances to a World Cup final for the second time. They won it back in 2010. They'll face the winner of the other semifinal tomorrow at 3 p.m. Eastern from Atlanta between defending champ Argentina and England. Guys, all yours.
0: Yo, thank you. We got to get
11: Kron, I'm glad you played it. That sounded fake.
1: We got to resubscribe Kron to his Duolingo or Rosetta Stone over there.
11: Yeah.
3: Hey, he gave it the old college try.
11: No, I thought he did great, but that clip just sounded ridiculous and exciting all at the same time.
8: Oh, yeah, all the other countries, they insert like wacky sound effects live during the broadcast.
3: Like a beeping Morse code thing or whatever.
11: You know what I learned from the Kron during the World Cup? Because the Kron teaches us a lot. I thought it was a joke that they will put random dance music.
8: Yeah.
11: When a goal happened in some great foreign countries, all of a sudden in the background you hear
2: house music.
8: Colombia in particular uses techno music and an echo chamber.
11: That's amazing. Thank you, Isaac Lowe and Kron.
0: You know what else is amazing, Rich? That we are going to have a grilling apron somewhere in Possum Trout this summer. That's pretty cool.
11: Possum Trout.
0: Yeah, we're big out there, I guess. Thank you, and thanks, Gerald. Thanks, Big Poppy, for stopping by on this busy, busy All-Star night.
2: And by the way, we're going to have more prizes to give away during Old School and 50 Hits on tomorrow's show.
0: Nice. So we got your chance to win every day on Covino and Rich. And if you simply leave a review on Apple Podcasts, say something nice, Danny G might email you, and you also qualify for a prize. So thank you guys so much.
1: All right, cool. Hey, we got more Covino and Rich.
0: We got more Zach Wheeler
1: talk. We'll talk about the Zeeler deal, and I don't know. Your ego's not your amigo. We'll explain more. 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
28: It's interesting because I was watching the WNBA yesterday, and I thought about this yesterday. And I watched the WNBA game, and I got to tell you, the product, it was in Dallas. It was very good TV, very good energy. And here's the thing, and I was thinking, you know, why is the WNBA just keep stepping in it? I can keep bashing them, but why? And I came to the conclusion that there's all these leagues, they all have owners, they all have commissioners, they're all covered by the media. Since Caitlin Clark has arrived, the WNBA has exploded. They're now flying private. They've introduced three new teams. The Golden State Valkyries have a $1 billion valuation. They're drawing like 20,000 a night. The Portland Fire, home run. Toronto Tempo, home run. You got three new franchises. That takes a lot of work. You have a superstar in the league. That takes a lot of work. The other night, Toronto played Montreal. They had like 20,000 people at the game. You got posters now that even create controversy. You have exploding revenue, exploding attendance, massive star power in Caitlin Clark, very strong growth. And I think all of it is, it's a little too much for them to handle. It's like any business listening. Anybody listening to me that owns a business is that part of the problem of hyper growth as a business, any business, is just getting your damn arms around it. And they have stepped in it so many times, and they beat hockey now, the NHL in ratings. Caitlin Clark is as well known as almost any hockey star.
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0: Fitzgerald from Possum Kingdom. Where's it from?
1: Possum Trot.
0: Great one hit wonder.
2: Possum Kingdom.
0: Toadie style.
3: Possum Alley.
0: And thank you, Rich, for that amazing fun fact about possums. And that killer story, Big Poppy fell asleep.
1: Thanks.
0: And thank you, Fox Sports Radio Nation, for hanging out with us. Big thanks to Danny G for sending out our prizes. You can see the summer prize pack of the summer, the grilling apron. The grilling apron looks sweet, dude.
1: I'll wear this bad boy with nothing underneath tonight in the bedroom.
0: How many national radio shows?
2: Oh, my.
0: Just that?
1: What's cooking?
3: Not your guys' faces are already junk gazing. So.
1: I know.
0: You're going to go a little hall, like a really little tiny teeny hall right there?
2: Honey, you want some sausage?
0: Yeah.
2: I want a little smoky?
0: Little smokies. Anyway, how many shows got in a grilling apron?
2: Screw you all!
0: It looks good on you though, Rich. It's good. But thanks Danny G for sending out all the prizes. If you won recently, he'll be sending them out, and your chance to win tomorrow when we do a little midweek major. And of course, Iowa Sam is here, and thanks again to the Kron. 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
1: 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And, you know, I just had an interesting tie-in to the Zach Wheeler story where he didn't get voted into the All-Star game. 10-1, a 2.13 ERA, a whip 0.8 something. Like, the guy's been dominant.
0: Yeah, he should have been an All-Star.
1: And then he does the whole, like, nah, I decline.
0: Yeah, because no one wants the charity invite.
1: But the game's
0: hey, dude, if they were giving away, like, the greatest radio show of the year award, right?
1: Mm-hmm.
0: And the Monsters in the Morning couldn't make it. So they're like, well, hey, Rich, why don't you come? You're going to be like, yeah, I'm going to go.
1: All right, so if they were like, hey, there's a big client that wants to spend a lot of money on the Dan Patrick show, and he doesn't want to do it, you're not going to be like, well, we'll do it.
0: I mean, that's a big difference.
1: Why?
0: Because you're talking money there. These guys don't need the money.
1: But I'm saying
0: they don't need
1: Zach
0: the credit.
1: Wheeler,
0: he's already a star.
1: Zach Wheeler is letting ego get in the way. Unless he has a story like, yeah, I want to rest up. You know, I'm for a strong second half. But the reality is, or I can't pitch anyway based on the timing of the
0: even
1: start.
0: If the story is, I'm going to enjoy my All-Star break. If you didn't think I was good enough first time around and other people were going to big time the event and now I'm getting your charity invite, no thanks. That's good enough
1: but
0: for
1: when
0: me,
1: you're
0: man.
1: At the Major League Baseball level, I don't think there's anything you could call a charity invite.
0: It's an honor to make it.
1: It's an, like when he
0: it's
1: said,
0: it's not like he was
1: dude,
0: originally.
1: When
0: picked.
1: All is said and done, minus one from how many time All Stars?
0: Hey,
1: Zach Wheeler.
0: Do like, you want the invite to the wedding, or do you want the invite because someone denied and you were next in line?
1: It doesn't matter. Either
0: it
1: way,
0: does
1: just
0: matter.
1: Have fun.
0: It means
1: ego driven.
0: It doesn't. It means like you're a chump and you're like the last on their mind and you're getting a charity invite. And he's better than that.
1: You let your
0: and
1: ego.
0: I advise everyone to know their value, know their worth, and know that they're better than that. If you're not part of the original equation, then don't be a part of it. Beat it.
1: So you think every
0: yes.
1: You think every actor that
0: if
1: wasn't
0: you know your worth.
1: So you think every actor that wasn't thought of for the role and then it went to them because someone else passed, they should not be pleased
4: how,
1: with that project?
4: How about didn't I just read dearly departed Sam Neill turned down James Bond opportunity and then worked out pretty well for Pierce Brosnan.
1: Like, yeah. you don't think actor, like,
0: I don't know,
1: oh,
0: something
1: we were,
0: different about that.
1: Well, how is that? Oh, they
0: know,
1: they didn't want
0: different.
1: It. Oh, we really wanted.
0: Because that feels like an opportunity for someone else.
1: We really
0: this
1: wanted.
0: This doesn't feel like an opportunity. This feels like an afterthought.
1: Well, we really wanted Tom Hanks. We couldn't get him. Covino would be like, I don't want the role.
0: That's
1: if we wanted Tom
0: yeah,
1: Hanks,
0: no, I'll tell you why. Because no one wants to feel like they're the second choice. No one wants to feel like they're the afterthought.
1: You don't think?
0: And I think that's a great way to live life. Like, hey, if you didn't think I was good enough to begin with, it's not. See, here's the difference. It's yeah. not like they didn't think that actor wasn't good enough. They just had their eye on someone else. No one voted this guy in. So if I you
1: yeah,
0: know,
1: the vote for pitchers,
0: I'm taking my baseball and I'm going home.
1: We all know the votes for pitchers is not fan based like the other things. It's more really based on the staff, right? So, hey, listen, Zach Wheeler, I think you should pitch. But I was going to say,
0: I do like the thought though, Rich, of like,
1: it's in Philly.
0: Put it aside and do it for the fans.
1: So when he's an old man and retired, you think he's like, I'm really glad I stuck to my guns.
0: Or like do it for your kids if they're at a certain age, like so they could see dad at that. But I don't know his personal situation there, but
1: I'll say this.
0: I don't blame him for saying, nah, beat it.
1: On a similar like,
0: oh, well, you don't like me? Then am I going to deliver or not? Tom Brady, as we know, always played with a chip on his shoulder, right? Some people say that's motivating. Some people, it's like, don't let your ego and stuff get in the way. Do you see the latest story, Danny G? Let's jot this down. We'll kick it more tomorrow on this topic. But Lamar Jackson, last year, was rated by the players in the NFL, by his fellow teammates and across the league, as the number two best player in football. He slipped from number two to number 69 this year. Now, I even heard Brandon, one of our fun editors, nice young kid.
3: Who?
0: Brandon goes, yo, if that's not motivation for Lamar Jackson and a new head coach and Baltimore to be like, F all this noise, we're gonna be the one seed.
5: Yeah, but Zach Wheeler takes that motivation and brings it back to the Phillies when the second half starts. You know, the fact that he wasn't voted in with those stats tells you all I need to know. Like, all right, then I'm not gonna participate. I'll rest at home, you know, and I'll spend time with my family.
0: You still want to think of it as an honor? Who cares?
5: The honor would have been to have been voted in on merit.
0: What about
5: alone.
0: All these Jabroni?
5: I want things to happen on merit.
0: What about all these?
5: I don't want to be in the College Radio Hall of Fame because Jabroni Jones turned it down.
0: No, if you want to be in the College Radio Hall of Fame, you have to donate money.
5: Still, like, no one wants to be the afterthought.
0: But if you're the second, you're not the first choice of everything in your life, you know.
5: Okay, but make me feel like I am.
4: Department of Corrections. I'm sorry. Sam Neill beat out Timothy Dalton.
5: I knew you were messed up on that one, Sam.
4: Timothy Dalton, then it went to Pierce Brosnan.
3: And by the way, just so you know how to watch the All-Star game, it is on Fox in about an hour.
0: All
3: 8 p.m. Eastern.
0: I won't be expecting a call from in an hour from now. Like, where is it?
5: No, I knew that. Because Poppy told me he was on his way there. So, yeah, he said watch him on Fox tonight.
0: Right, well, hey, enjoy the All-Star game tonight. Have fun with it. You won't see Zach Wheeler. And we'll see you guys tomorrow.
5: Hey, if you wanted to, you should have voted him in.
0: But it's not up to us. Hey, arrivederci, baby.
5: See you in the promised land. Goodbye. Enjoy the game.
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22: We're in the fifth inning in the MLB All-Star Game. Nick Martinez is staring down Brandon Marsh right now. Full count. The pitch is fouled off. The American League has a 3-0 lead. Still the same score. They got both those runs coming in the first inning as Cody Bellinger drove in two runs and Ben Rice had a single RBI. In the World Cup, Spain is on their way to play for their second World Cup title, defeating France 2-0. They await the winner of England and Argentina. An investigation into battery allegations against New York Jets quarterback Geno Smith is now being considered inactive, according to official reports from the Davie Police Department in Florida that was investigating, saying, quote, no further investigative steps can be reasonably taken with information presently available at this time. The Washington Wizards are shutting down rookie A.J. DeBanza at the Summer League. I'm Chris Perfett.
23: My reputation as one of the greatest prognosticators in the history of sports. Can I help you?
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31: 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Well, we are headed to the top of the sixth inning in the Midsummer Classic. American League leads the National League 3-0, all three runs plated in the first inning. Back-to-back RBI hits by a pair of New York Yankees.
32: Yay! They can hit here.
31: Yeah. Oh, yeah. All their problems have been solved. All the problems are solved now. Hey, the All-Star game is great. Christopher Sanchez, who, what do you have, 150 straight scoreless inning streak this season?
32: Yeah.
31: Apparently his kryptonite is the American League. He gives up three in the first inning, and that is all of your runs so far. The only hit for the National League, Juan Soto, before departing the game for Corbin Carroll. Now we'll get to the big drama from this game in a couple
0: minutes.
31: Yeah,
0: we got
31: so
0: a couple things. I mean, Sanchez threw seemingly 150 pitches.
31: It's a lot, man.
0: Like,
31: it's
0: your 150 innings.
31: That's a lot.
0: Like, he just kept going, and like, you know, the shots of Dave Roberts, just the pained look on his face.
31: Just for a second, right? Like, Dave Roberts is sitting there going, okay, it's the All-Star game. Everybody is cool. Everybody is playing it cool. We're all good. Yeah, everybody's here to have fun. Don't worry. Yeah. Not going to overuse anybody. Everything's good. Nope, top of the first inning. Here you go. Hometown Philly starter. He's over 30 pitches. What do you do?
0: Because like, you got nobody
31: on,
0: in the
31: man.
0: Pen, right?
31: Come on, man.
0: Because none of your other starting pitchers are available for the National League, right? All because of where they pitched in the rotation or guys that needed time off, right? Like the Miz and whatever else. Like, yeah, he's got to finish this inning, huh?
31: No, everything was going great for him. We were going to catch the Braves, and then they overused Sanchez in the All-Star game, and then he had a dead arm the rest of the second half. He was unusable. His ERA was 5.9. It's like he pitched for the Mets. There's nothing we could do. Dave Roberts killed us. It's Dave Roberts' fault. He likes to take pitchers out of games all the time on the West Coast. I see those late-night highlights. Guys have no hitters into the ninth inning at 47 pitches, and here come some bullpen guys. They blow the lead. Oh no, I see it, and they walk it off at the end. No, this is absolute chaos for us. This is where our season fell apart, was the All-Star game when Dave Roberts left Sanchez in there so long.
0: He was it's a nefarious act, right? I mean, because normally he does.
31: No, it's what he did.
0: No, absolutely.
31: Couldn't take him out. Couldn't take
0: whiz
31: our guy
0: wit.
31: Out. No, couldn't
0: whiz
31: take
0: wit.
31: Him out. No.
0: You're in the middle of the rant, and then you just keep yelling, whiz wit.
31: Whiz wit out. No. No, you could go whiz wit. It doesn't matter. You go get a hoagie. Doesn't matter. You go to Wawa. No, all these different things. I went to Wawa, got a hoagie, came back, had it, went back, got another one, came back. It was still the top of the first inning. Sanchez was still pitching. Very difficult.
0: Very long-ass inning, no question about it. But yeah, Dave Roberts, if this goes badly for Sanchez, he's going to be blamed for it. Again, I like the contrast that you did, because that's immediately where my head went as I was watching it go down. This guy normally pulls guys really fast, and now he's sitting there going, wait for it, and trying to manage a game because he doesn't have all of those other starters at his disposal.
31: Could he have walked out there, you know, after giving up the runs at 30 pitches and said, hey, I'm going to get you an ovation walking off the field. So I'm going to take you out of the game now. And, good job. Who's coming in to pitch? Kike Hernandez. Don't worry. He's the guy. I don't know if you know, he's on my sub all-star list. He's going to come in and finish the inning for you.
0: Well, you know, they did have a Kike Hernandez pitching bobblehead giveaway, because they have a lot of giveaways at Dodger Stadium. Yeah.
31: So, you know, look, obviously, you know, very big deal. 34 pitches for Christopher Sanchez in the first inning. Hey, we were doing great. We were going to catch the Braves. Hey, we were good. They were playing 700 ball. We didn't have a good manager. We fired him, and we were going to catch. But now all of a sudden, now Sanchez, he's got a dead arm. He's throwing a ball. His top fastball topped out at 54 miles an hour. It was terrible.
0: It's bad, because as we get towards the trade deadline, it's, hey, what do the Phillies do to chase down the Dodgers? I don't know. They might need another arm now.
31: No, we're not going to get LeBron, and Jalen Hurts' job is in jeopardy. I watched ESPN. They said that too. I don't know what's going on. I don't know what to root for now. Maybe the Union. I don't know. I don't think so. I don't know. I got to call Rob McElhaney. I know he's Rob Mack. He didn't even go by McElhaney anymore. He's just Rob Mack.
0: Is that right?
31: Oh, yeah. Changed his name to Rob Mack. No, he's officially Rob Mack. The guy's 50 years old, and I'm changing my name. For some reason,
0: he joining a boy band?
31: No, I don't think he just wanted people to mess his name, like McElhaney.
0: Or him and Kumail
31: McElhaney.
0: Are now gonna, I mean, they're no, gonna just be a weightlifting circuit or something?
31: He now chased a 50, he's 50 years old. I'm changing my name to Rob Mack.
0: That makes me sad.
31: Yeah, that's what he did though.
0: Oh, I'm
31: that's
0: sorry
31: what he
0: to
31: did.
0: Hear that.
31: Now, two other things about this game.
0: Is it because nobody watched the last season of Wrexham?
31: Wrexham's tough now, man, because everybody knows what happens, right, way before the show hits. And now it's like all players that, you know, you invest in Mullen and Ollie Palmer and all these guys and Jordan Davies. And after like the third season, it's like, yeah, we just keep trading guys out as we move up the ladder. Don't get too attached to any of these players, because they're going to be gone after a season.
0: Oh, you know, what's right funny there. Is I was working a deal on a couple of trading cards on a guy, and he tried to throw in a Welsh pool.
31: Okay.
0: Autograph card of Mullen. I'm like, I have no use for that.
31: What if I throw in a Paul Mullen card for
0: I'm
31: you?
0: I'm good. Thank you.
31: Now, the other big topic of this game, and this is, I know it sucks, and it's under the category of occupational hazard.
0: My mom is pissed. Salty. Yeah. I got a text immediately going, what the hell?
31: You think maybe we put it out there in the universe last night? We did the Caminero.
0: I think we might have done that.
31: Caminero.
0: I think they can blame us, just like the Phillies fans are going to blame Dave Roberts if their season goes down.
31: Smells like a steak and seats 35. Junior Caminero leaves tonight's game after getting hit by a pitch in the hand, a runaway fastball. And who knows what, if you're on social media now, it's a broken wrist. It's a broken finger. He's gonna lose his entire palm. The ball went through his palm. There's a big hole in his hand right now, but it did not look good.
0: You might have that thing like the seeing eye on his palm.
31: The eye of Agamotto.
0: Yeah.
31: Now, what movie was that where you didn't know if the creature was a good guy or a bad guy and he had his hands he would put over his eyes?
0: That was Guillermo del Toro.
31: His hands
0: what is
31: over
0: that,
31: his
0: Pan's
31: eyes.
0: Labyrinth?
31: Yes, Pan's Labyrinth.
0: Yeah.
31: Very good.
0: How about
31: Pan's
0: that?
31: Labyrinth. Yeah.
0: Way to crowdsource that one.
31: But, I mean, Caminero is having an incredible year this year for the Rays. His OPS is near 950. Yeah.
0: Last 2 weeks, he's home been runs. Insane.
31: I mean, look, he had a home run streak. And now who knows what it is for him? Who knows when he's going to come back to play? And this is now everybody's worst nightmare, that in an all-star game or some kind of game that doesn't mean anything, World Baseball Classic.
0: This time it counts.
31: One of your players, Edwin Diaz, somebody else, could get hurt and wind up missing a bunch of time.
0: If he gets hurt in the construct of the game versus jumping around and celebrating, two different things.
31: Can't trust you to jump in the air. How far are you jumping? Just like 6 inches. Like I'm just jumping straight
0: up in
31: the air.
0: Three sheets of paper.
31: Yeah. So now we're waiting to find out what the result on Caminero is. Look, one of the most exciting players in the game right now. You know, 23 years old. Oh, right away.
0: Like immediately.
31: Right away.
0: Do not pass go. Do not collect. Go straight to the locker room.
31: And I guess this is, I don't know now, because this is, I'm actually spending some time, because this is where I'm getting to on this, is that driving into work, right? I'm sitting here going, okay, so I'm 55. And I think about the All-Star game and, you know, everybody's tired topic about the All-Star game. You know, it's not like the All-Star game when I was a kid, when it was about this, when I remember when I was 7 and I would take my nightly bath coming out in my tidy whitey underwear and I got to stay up till 9:30 and then I had to go to bed and I missed the last 5 innings of the game. But boy, those first 4 innings were wondrous. The players seemed like gods. You never got to see them. They were always on the West Coast at night. That was what baseball was like. If I hear another topic like that, oh my God. But this is where I'm at now when it comes to All-Star games. I don't know if this means I'm jaded. I don't know if this means I'm realistic. Mm-hmm. I don't know if this means I'm a real fan. I don't know what this means. But when it comes to All-Star games or events like an All-Star game, World Baseball Classic, flag football, Pro Bowl, whatever it was, mm-hmm. like I used to think, okay, this is fun. And I watch this and certainly there's certain things you want to think about as just being fun. Home Run Derby is fun to watch. It's a popcorn.
0: And it was fun yesterday. Everybody came back to the other side. The pendulum swung back.
31: I mean, I know that there's some fans like to say, I just hope this guy doesn't screw up his swing for the rest of the year trying to hit all these home runs. Like that's like, okay, come on.
0: But you're kind of going mad dog a little
31: but
0: bit.
31: But when
0: there?
31: I'll tell you, Mikey, I don't like it. I don't like it, Mikey. I don't like it. Juan Soto had to play in this game, Mikey.
0: Mikey,
31: let me tell you, like, Mikey. Mikey, Juan Soto's a guy. They paid him $765 million.
0: Dog.
31: What's he getting paid to go watch
0: dog,
31: this game?
0: Dog, you
31: what's
0: gotta,
31: he getting paid,
0: you
31: Mikey?
0: You gotta
31: Mikey?
0: Calm down.
31: I can't, Mikey. I can't. I'm just watching Juan Soto. I think the Mets aren't gonna have him now. As a fan,
0: 41.
31: When I watch an All-Star game now of anything, my first thought is like, I don't really care about any, look, I want to see something fun. I want to have something mm-hmm. fun for it. But my number one thought is don't have anybody on my team get hurt. Like that's what, when I come to All-Star games, instead of the pageantry, it's a little bit, yeah, that's great. Don't get hurt. That's awesome. Don't get hurt. Don't get hurt. Like, I don't know if this is what a 2026 fan should be like. I don't know if this is me stuck in a rut. I don't know if this is me being realistic. Like, I don't know what kind of fan this makes me, but I'm driving in going, now I just, I don't know, am I older? Because now you just think about the bad things. Now you think about the bad. But like, when it comes to an All-Star game, like, I can compartmentalize it with the Home Run Derby, and it's like, okay, if you know, Pete Alonso won the Home Run Derby, I wasn't worried about his swing the rest of the year. Like, oh, I hit all those home runs in the derby, just gonna try to keep hitting home runs second half. Nothing else I can do, just gonna keep trying to hit dingers. Like, okay, that I'm like, alright. But when it comes to also, like, that's what I think of. That's my first thing is, okay, when the Mets just had Juan Soto, like, if the Mets were having a good season. Like, let's say the Mets were having a big season. There were four guys there. Mm-hmm. I'm going, okay, nobody get hurt.
0: Nobody get hurt in this game. Nobody turn an ankle. Nobody do it. Nobody get hit by a line drive. Nobody get hit by a pitch. No, but like Juan Soto, all right, played, he's out of the game. Okay, great. All right, great. Now, obviously the stakes are not that big this year because the Mets are terrible and it's going to be all about the trade deadline. But like overall, like that's the kind of fan I am right now when it comes to all-star games is, okay, the number one thing, don't get hurt. After that, I don't care what else happens. Hopefully it's fun, gives us something fun to talk about. You know, I'm not going to sit here and default to the, here are the changes that need to be made to the all-star game. Every, all the tired topics you get around the all-star game every year by lazy radio hosts that don't know what to do, that shrug their shoulders and go, I don't know. Let's talk about changing this. Let's talk about that. But like, I'm at that point now where the number one thing is, okay, no injuries. Then whatever else happens, I'm okay with.
31: It's always singing in the back of your mind. Everyone meet the fates.
0: Is that a song?
31: No, it's part of Hadestown.
0: Is it really?
31: Yeah.
0: There's lots of lines in Hadestown that I don't know.
31: Yeah, no, yeah. It's part of the road to hell.
0: Oh, it's part of the road to hell.
31: When he's starting to introduce everybody.
0: Oh, when Hermes is going around.
31: Yeah, when Hermes is just going
0: through. He's shaking hands with everybody.
31: Shaking everybody's hand.
0: Okay, okay. Like, so before the song starts.
31: Yeah,
0: oh,
31: yeah,
0: okay,
31: yeah.
0: Okay. Got it.
31: Everybody meet the fates.
0: Yeah. Oh, okay. That's it. Okay.
31: Yeah. But yeah, it's just that idea of I want this. I want it to be played hard and from the opening gun to the end, whatever the sport is. I think I'm with you. Like, it's always there. It's in the back of your mind going, all right, let's get out of here unscathed. Let's have a good time. Let's put on a good show and nobody get hurt. Break a leg. And it's like a Broadway show. I mean, in a lot of ways, like, all right, let's have some fun. We know we've got a couple of people that are down. Their throats are not 100%. They're not feeling great, but we're going to do the best we can. Hopefully everybody goes home happy. Let's not get hurt. and that's kind of where we're at with these all-star games, right? You want your people to participate. And look, I'm a White Sox fan, right? Murakami just came back from injury. He missed, what, almost 2 months. Team went sub-500 in his absence. Some great games, some great series, right? It helps to play the A's. But he immediately comes back, and he's in the home run derby, and he's playing for his, you know, little wave your cap tonight, meeting up with Kevin Durant and all that. It's all fine and good. Making everybody excited by singing the Clarence Carter classic Stroking. That's good. Don't get hurt.
0: That's all.
31: Don't get hurt running to first.
0: That's all. I mean,
31: same
0: really.
31: Thing. Like, we have hope in a beleaguered, weary, chaotic American League that if he can stay healthy and be some semblance of the player he was for the first 2+ months, White Sox are suddenly a legitimate darling, dark horse darling to go come out of the AL.
0: Yeah.
31: Don't get hurt.
0: I mean, look,
31: in the All-Star game.
0: I mean, maybe.
31: Don't re-injure yourself.
0: Maybe becoming a parent. All right, don't get hurt. All right, don't get hurt. But I remember when I never thought about guys going to the All-Star game and getting hurt. I never thought about that.
31: No,
0: when
31: it was cool.
0: Younger.
31: He's going to play.
0: About that.
31: Yeah, I love how
0: I
31: everybody
0: all
31: goes.
0: My guys. How does my guy not get invited, right? I'm still upset. Lee Mazzilli didn't win All-Star game MVP in 79 in the Kingdome in Seattle. I'm still upset about that.
31: 1979.
0: Yeah.
31: When you were
0: eight
31: years old. Because my favorite is you were talking about the tired tropes of the All-Star game like it used to be. You know, like when Pete Rose took down Ray Fosse. You weren't even born. Doesn't matter.
0: Yeah.
31: That's when the game was a game. It's a mad world we live in, I tell you.
0: I tell you, man, I really...
31: I do feel bad for Caminero, though.
0: Yeah, oh, I mean, hope he's okay.
31: And it's our fault.
0: Caminero.
31: Dear smacking driving machine.
0: Still 3-0. The American League leads the National League. Again, National League is one Juan Soto hit away from being no hit.
31: Yeah,
0: in the All-Star
31: you just
0: game.
31: Caught that flyout, though? My guy Peters for the White Sox, former Savannah Banana.
0: There you go. Works out, man.
31: He is the man with the yellow hat.
0: Just be around long enough and you can go from the Savannah Bananas into the Major League
31: Opportunity
0: Baseball
31: Opportunity knocks, baby. All-star.
0: I think we've learned anything in this country in the last 20 years. It's whatever you want to do, don't think you can.
31: No,
0: you
31: stick
0: can.
31: At it.
0: Wherever you are right now, doesn't matter.
31: Bust
0: you can do
31: your
0: it.
31: Ass.
0: You
31: the opportunity may present itself.
0: Exit out of Fresca, exit Swollen Dome, the Jason Smith Show with my best friend Mike Harmon live from the Fox Sports Radio Studios. 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So we have more from the All-Star game coming up next. However,
31: You want another day, another reason after what we saw in the World Cup today to not nearly be as upset as what happened to the United States in their loss. Everything is better than you think it is. That's next right here. Jason and Mike. Well, except for France.
0: Are you going to start singing, I was wrong?
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5: Westwood One Sports presents this World Soccer Update. Spain are through to the 2026 FIFA World Cup Final after defeating France 2-0 earlier today in Dallas. A penalty kick goal by Mikel Oyarzabal in the 22nd minute and a 58th minute strike by Pedro Porro were enough to push Spain to their second ever appearance in a World Cup Final. And they now await the winner between England and Argentina, a game that kicks off tomorrow at 3 p.m. Eastern in Atlanta. English superstar Harry Kane says this is where the margins get razor thin.
6: I think a lot of these players have played in big games, in big moments. We're more prepared for this situation. But as we always know, you still have to go out there and perform at your highest level. We're at the stage of the tournament now where, yeah, any small difference can be the difference between going through and not.
5: The winner tomorrow determines Spain's opponent in Sunday's final. The loser will get France on Saturday in the third place match. I'm Lucas Panzeca, Westwood One Sports.
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1: From the Kelloland Live Doppler Storm Center.
2: The heat wave continues. Today, mostly sunny, 93 the high. A south breeze, 5 to 15 miles an hour. Thursday, a couple degrees warmer, 95 with sunshine. And again, a southerly breeze. On Friday, mostly sunny, 97. Saturday, sunny, 97. Sunday, partly cloudy, 96 degrees. From the Storm Center at Kelloland TV, I'm meteorologist Jay Trobeck.
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9: Skies will stay clear tonight, our low by morning 68. Then tomorrow, mostly sunny, 93 the high, south breeze 5 to 15. On Sunday, sunny, couple degrees warmer, 95, again with that south breeze. Friday, mostly sunny, 97. Saturday, sunny, 97. Sunday, partly cloudy and a high of 96. No rain in the forecast this week. From the Storm Center, I'm Jay Trobeck.
10: So the NFL, though, just in time for the beginning of the NFL training camp period, they have welcomed a new owner. Now, keep in mind, this is not official. It still has to be ratified by the other owners. However, the Seattle Seahawks are getting a new owner. And if you haven't seen it yet, didn't pay attention over the weekend, perhaps not. The man who is a legend in the Bay Area for tech, one of the founding fathers of big tech in America, is now going to own an NFL team. The guy who had been a bit owner in the 49ers, Vinod Khosla, is going to buy the Seattle football team. Say what? However, here's the part. This guy loves his, he's still working. He's in his 70s, this guy. And he's still working apparently a ton. And so he's got the money, so he's going to buy the team, and we're told he's not going to run it day to day. Well, what could possibly go wrong with that? The Khosla family going to pay a record $9.6 billion for this team. Remember all those years, oh, Seattle's a small market, you know, they can't compete with $9.6 billion. For the Seattle Seahawks. Now we are told, and this is where it gets even better, Khosla's wife, Neeru, will serve as the controlling owner of the team. Okay.
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14: From the Kelloland Live Doppler Storm Center.
15: Mostly sunny again today, our high 93 degrees. That's much above normal. On Thursday, sunny 95 with a south breeze. On Friday, mostly sunny 97. Saturday, sunny 97. Sunday, partly cloudy 96. No rain in the forecast the rest of this week. And a dry start to next week as well. From the Storm Center at Kelloland TV, I'm Jay Trollback.
16: How are you doing? And I said, if I was doing any better, I'd be you. And I gave him the double finger guns. He loved it.
17: Yeah.
16: He said, and then when he said he loved it, I said, Austin, you could have that one for free. And I mean, 4 years, $185 million max extension. Good for Austin Reeves.
17: It's very kind of you. So you set the table for me to go eat? Is that what you did?
16: We're probably not going to get them.
17: You did that a little late in the proceedings here. I would have preferred the finger guns like on Tuesday.
16: Well, you never know when you're going to run into Austin Reeves when you're getting coffee in a hotel lobby.
17: You could have walked past Austin Reeves at any point this week. Just like, listen, you would have had to gone out of your way to do it, but you could have done it at any point. He's been standing next to us within 15 feet of us since Monday.
16: Listen, you're going to nitpick this. You're going to nitpick that.
17: Yeah.
16: I'm having the time of my life.
17: I know you are.
16: I saw Colin Jost too again.
17: Did you really?
16: Me and Colin Jost, off air, have one of the best relationships here.
17: That's great.
16: It doesn't translate to getting him onto the show.
17: Well, it's parlayed into nothing. I mean.
16: Well, it's parlayed into a little friendship with Colin Jost where I see him this year. We both love Carolina.
17: Right.
16: That's what we bonded over last year. Mm-hmm. I knew we could bond over. He didn't remember me.
17: Right.
16: But I knew I could get that bond back with him because of how strong our bond was last year.
17: Yeah.
16: I asked him,

0: It is the Bane Maller Show the night before the Mallerpalooza 2026. The greatest night of the summer will take place yet again, where champions will be crowned. Heartbreak Hotel will take place. We will have a new winner. The crown will be passed. Mr. or Mrs. Mallerpalooza will be handed out. And that'll be on tomorrow's show. We look forward to that. In the meantime, this show is live and local in your eardrums at 877-99 on Fox the Call. And number if you want to be part of the show. Also on YouTube at Ben Maller. That's at Ben Maller Show. At Ben Maller Show on YouTube. Click the follow button on that. Help us out. Do us a solid. Videos will pop up in your feed. And watch them. Comment. That helps the algorithm. I'm trying to get in that algorithm. Go viral. What the kids say. Got to go viral. We'll get to all that, and there you go. All right, back to it. All right, time now for the payoff on the Who Am I game. This is where we pretend to be somebody else, as we call it the Who Am I game. Dodgers starter, although he was a reliever in the All-Star game, Justin Robleski, becoming the first guy to pitch more than one inning in an All-Star game since me. Who am I? That is the question. What is the answer? Britt Baker. Guessed by Shane in Des Moines. Who else do we have? Let's see. Page down. We read that. Grandmama from Big Lou. He's on number two in the LBC. Neil in Fall River, Mass. Going with Al Nipper, a 1980s Red Sox starting pitcher. Donkey Sausage checks in with Big Bubba Rogers as his answer. Joe the Ghost Hunter from Ohio says, hey, what about Morgana the Kissing Bandit?
1: Wrong.
0: Why not? Bay City Tony goes with iconic Dodger who looked like a substitute teacher, Rafael Bornegal.
2: Who?
0: Those are some dark days. You don't know who Rafael Bornegal is from the 90s Dodgers? Come on.
1: Never heard of him.
0: I think it was the 90s Dodgers. Might have been the early 2000s. I think it was the 90s. What else do we have? Michael in Tulsa is going with John Smoltz as his answer. Maller prop guy says Tom Niedenfuhr is the answer. By the way, is Maller prop guy, is he going to be back in studio as a seat filler for the Mallerpalooza? I don't know. If he wants to come in, we'll,
3: I would
0: we can
3: love
0: have
3: if
0: him
3: he
0: in.
3: Came in.
0: Yeah, Mallerpalooza, you're more than welcome to come on down. Say hello. You were in a couple years ago. Manuel in Gardena says Tug McGraw is the correct answer.
2: Who?
0: Blind Scott from Femi in Minnesota.
1: Hello!
0: Can't read that on the... All right, Lorena, do you have an answer, Lorena?
3: I'm going to go with Max Muncy.
0: Max Muncy, well, one of the great pitchers of all time, Max Muncy. You really know your baseball there. Good
3: Thank
0: baseball
3: you.
0: Knowledge. You're welcome. No, that is incorrect. Unfortunately, that is incorrect. The correct answer, turns out, Dodger starter Justin Robleski, the first guy to pitch more than one inning in the All-Star game since me, and that would be none other than Corbin Burns. Mr. Burns in the 2021 All-Star game. That was a long time ago. I mean, 2021. That's an old-timer. That is an, like, Corbin Burns, I think, has been hurt ever since then, and it must be because he pitched a little extra in the All-Star game. And that's one thing that has changed in my lifetime. The Iron Horse pitcher no longer exists. With all the better training in medical people, they have gotten Softy McSoft on the mound.
1: I'm a doctor.
0: In baseball. I do love talking to the old-time guys. They're dying off, but the old-time guys, they lose their mind when you ask them about these guys.
4: How soft they are.
0: They do. They lose their mind. Yeah.
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18: Spain has punched their ticket to the World Cup final, seeking its second trophy in the nation's history. They defeated France 2-0 on Tuesday, their third consecutive victory over their European neighbors in the past 2 years. First goal came after Lamine Yamal was fouled in the 22nd minute, drawing a penalty kick, and Pedro Porro put in the insurance goal in the 55th. They await the winner of England and Argentina on Wednesday. Cody Bellinger was named MLB's All-Star MVP. He drove in 2 runs in the first inning as the American League cruised to victory 4-0 over the National League. The Athletic is reporting the NBA's investigation into the LA Clippers has grown in scope, and it is no longer just about salary cap circumvention with the aspiration deal, but now includes other improper expenses provided to Kawhi Leonard by the team. I'm Chris Perfett.
17: Gather around. Ben Maller's up.
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0: 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So check that out. All right, back to it we go. And here is the Insta trivia. Blank led the NFL with 15 explosive plays of 15 or more yards on third and fourth down during the 2025 season. That is the Insta trivia. What is the answer? Let's see. Does anyone know? We have Maller, the third degree, moments away. Alf, the alien opiner, going with Nelson Mandela, who was part of the 2013 Mallerpalooza. Justin Jefferson from Femi. Maller prop guy says, Hollering James, known for leaving the competitors in the dust with his explosive acceleration. Shamir Gibbs from Eek in Roseville, Minnesota. Stephon Diggs, guessed by Michael in Tulsa. Harry Dean Stanton from our buddy Natron in Stockton, who's always at the Maller meet and greet we do in Vegas. Tavon Austin, there's a funny name, from Ryan. That's our buddy Ryan in Mexico, I believe. What else do we have? Let's see, Paige Dan. Rolando Blackman, guessed by Shane in Des Moines. Christian Ponder. Why would you even ponder passing from Eloy and Compton? What's your answer, Lorena?
1: Matthew McConaughey.
0: Is it Matthew McConaughey? No. It is Koopaloop's favorite wide receiver, Cortland Sutton of the Denver Broncos, who led the NFL in yards on third and fourth down. Here we go, here we go, here we go.
2: It's Maller.
0: How about that?
2: To the third degree. This is when Big Ben gets grilled.
0: Koopaloop.
3: An anonymous NFL personnel evaluator predicted this week that...
0: I love those, Coop.
3: Yeah.
0: And why I just can't get enough
3: great
0: of those
3: sources.
0: Guys. Yes.
3: They predicted this week that Lamar Jackson will have a big year, saying this is like a contract year for him coming up. Like a contract year. Ben, yeah. Do you think Lamar will have a bounce-back season this year?
0: The issue with Lamar is health. And he's getting older. He does not appear to be taking care of himself. My boots on the ground tell me he's enjoying himself, which is great. But as you get to a certain point in your athletic career, if you do not take care of yourself, it eventually catches up with you. And that, if he plays, he'll be fine. But he's going to have the ouchies, and he's going to have the injuries. And so it doesn't matter. He's going to get paid either way, whether it's the Ravens pay him, or he's got enough MVP awards and enough on his resume that someone's going to pay him. So he'll get the money whether he has a big year or not. Next!
3: The NFL is revealing their annual top 100 player rankings, and Micah Parsons isn't happy about where his quarterback landed. 71 players in the NFL aren't better than Jordan Love, Parsons wrote. Ben, is Love properly ranked?
0: Well, Micah Parsons, to quote Tony Bruno, it's an outrage. It's not the top quarterbacks. Obviously, if you just go by quarterbacks, Jordan Love would be higher than 71. I think that's about right. There's a lot of players in the NFL. There's 11 positions on offense, 11 positions on defense. That seems about right to me. Jordan Love is inconsistent. There are moments he's the top quarterback in the NFL. There's a lot of moments where he's average, a lot of moments where he's not that great, so I don't think it's about where he should be. Next!
3: The Dodgers have the best record in baseball and are predictably atop most power rankings. Ben, which team do you think puts up the greatest challenge to a three-peat?
0: Well, if everyone's clicking, obviously the Yankees are in the World Series down the line, the Philadelphia Phillies. I don't really think the Atlanta Braves that much, or the Milwaukee Brewers. How we do, Coop?
3: He passes mission.
0: That's a win. Put it on the board.
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8: The MLB All-Star Game went down in Philadelphia on Tuesday night, and the American League defeated the National League 4-0. Yankees outfielder Cody Bellinger was named MVP for his hit in the first inning that drove in two runs. His teammate Ben Rice drove in one run on the next hit, and White Sox first baseman Miguel Vargas hit a solo home run in the eighth inning. Spain is on their way to play in the World Cup final after defeating France 2-0, their third consecutive victory over their European neighbors in the past 2 years. They await the winner of England and Argentina. That showdown coming on Wednesday, 3 p.m. Eastern in Atlanta. The investigation into battery allegations against New York Jets quarterback Geno Smith is now being considered inactive by the Davie Police Department in Florida. No charges are expected to be presented. I'm Chris Perfett.
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It is I, Bill Miller. We are less than an hour now. This is our hour four. We've been here all night, and that means the next show, it's on. The Maller Police.

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2: 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Password. You idiot. Password. The word game of the stars. Here's Ben Maller.
0: All right, let's do it. Here we go. Password time. And let's welcome in our contestants for Password. We have FaZe in Chicago. Hello, FaZe. Welcome.
3: What up, Ben?
0: There he is, my man FaZe. Met him at a couple years ago. And then who do you want to partner up with, FaZe?
3: Let's go with you, psych. I'm
0: going to
3: go
0: with poop. All right. Well, want to be a loser? Lorena, pick one, two, or three. One, two, or
4: number
0: three.
4: Number three.
0: Well, you have picked, what does it say? Toothpick? You picked a guy named Toothpick in Fort Worth. Hello, Toothpick. Welcome.
5: What's up, Ben? This is my second time talking to you, bro. How are you?
0: Well, welcome, Toothpick. I'm a big fan of those plastic toothpick things. I love them.
5: No, only the wood.
6: Yep, that's only right. Wood, yeah. Wooden toothpicks all the way.
0: No, I go plastic. I like to ruin the environment. Who would you like to partner up with, Mr. Toothpick guy?
5: Let's go.
0: All right. We're in it to win it. Go ahead. We have a list of words, 1 to 10. FaZe in Chicago. You were on first. So help us out there, FaZe, and pick a number one
3: right.
0: to ten, which you
3: let's go number right. one.
0: You didn't say it right. It's a bad job by you.
3: All right, numero uno.
0: No, that's not right. There it is. There we go. All right. Go ahead, Cool.
6: All right, let's go with let's go with
0: yes. Anytime.
6: Plantation.
0: Wow, Coop, how dare you?
4: Racist.
3: What? Field? What?
6: No.
0: Oh, Coop got excited for a second. He thought that you had said the thing. Let's go with Homestead.
3: A farm?
0: Yeah, there you go. We got the lead. And we will not concede. You're losing, FaZe, you dope. You should have picked me. All right, Mr. Toothpick.
6: You kind of cheated right there. Yes, you did. You were like, you thought you got excited because you thought he said the word. So you're trying
0: to tell him what
6: the first letter of the word
0: you're
6: was?
0: You're losing.
6: That was some BS.
0: Mr. Toothpick. Ignore him. Mr. Toothpick, 2 to 10.
5: Four.
0: Number four. Well, that's... That's appropriate that you would pick that, because that's really the theme of the show.
6: Trying to cheat again. Not very well.
0: I'm not trying to cheat, Coop. Let's go with intricate.
5: Oh.
0: Intricate.
5: No clue. I don't have a clue.
6: All right, FaZe. Let's go with convoluted.
0: Not that easy, FaZe. It's not this job. It's not. You need an answer, FaZe. You're going to lose the game. You don't get this right.
3: Is it cheater?
0: No. Oh, you lost, you FaZe. You lost. FaZe is a loser. You lost. We won, Mr. Toothpick. All we needed
6: cheated.
0: Was one word.
6: Yeah, yeah.
0: We won the game.
6: Woo!
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3: We are what you need to know.
4: Spain has punched their ticket to the World Cup final, seeking its second trophy in the nation's history. They defeated France 2-0 on Tuesday, their third consecutive victory over their European neighbors in the past 2 years. First goal came after Lamine Yamal was fouled in the 22nd minute, drawing a penalty kick, and Pedro Porro put in the insurance goal in the 55th. They await the winner of England and Argentina on Wednesday. Cody Bellinger was named MLB's All-Star MVP. He drove in 2 runs in the first inning as the American League cruised to victory 4-0 over the National League. The Athletic is reporting the NBA's investigation into the LA Clippers has grown in scope, and it is no longer just about salary cap circumvention with the aspiration deal, but now includes other improper expenses provided to Kawhi Leonard by the team. I'm Chris Perfett.
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0: What, did Jonas get a hold of the playlist this morning?
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0: Oh, don't act like you didn't have control over this one. 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
2: 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LeVar Arrington, Brady Quinn, Jonas Knox with you here. Coming up, top of next hour, a little over 10 minutes from now, somebody has spoken. 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
6: Sometimes you can't get to everything in the world of sports or entertainment.
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2: You know, guys, in case you missed it, we had another edition yesterday in the world of sports of
8: the Watch 2026.
2: That's right. 2026. Hey, who's ready for another update on LeBron James and his decision in free agency? According to ESPN, as LeBron James's free agency decision extends into its second week, the Philadelphia 76ers have kept up their pursuit of the four-time NBA champion through three of their players, league sources told ESPN. Tyrese Maxey, Joel Embiid, and Jaylen Brown have all been in communication with James, sources told ESPN on Tuesday, with Maxey leading the charge. So there we go. So now Philadelphia trying to turn this thing around and get involved, according to ESPN, which is pretty appropriate that story would come out after Byron Scott yesterday said they're reaching out to teams, not the other way around. It's kind of weird how that works.
5: Okay.
2: Interesting messaging.
0: Yeah.
2: Yeah. But this is
0: I don't have much on this. I kind of feel like just pick a team at this point.
2: You're not into the Watch?
5: Well, team, pick a LeBron.
2: No. you're not into the Watch?
0: Yeah. However it works. 2026. However it works.
5: Yeah.
2: By the way, I don't even know whose imaging that is, but if it's somebody's at the network, we borrowed it. I want to apologize. All right. Give you full credit, whoever you are. I'm unfamiliar with who the Watch 2026 is. But we should play.
5: We're going to go to hour two. How about that? LaWatch that. We are Watch Sports.
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14: From the Kello.com News Center, I'm Tom Rooney. Leading nonprofits in Sioux Falls are helping people who are suffering from heat-related illnesses. Midwest Street Medicine, Union Gospel Mission, The Banquet, and the Bishop Dudley Hospitality House are all answering the call as the mercury hits the mid-90s again today. Police and ambulance crews have been busy answering heat-related calls. With the dangerous heat wave in place, Arlington residents are in an especially tough predicament. About 140 Arlington homes are without air conditioning because of a city-run load management system failure. The new system went online and immediately failed yesterday morning. And two recent music festivals have provided a tourism spike in Sioux Falls. The Rock the Country event at the W.H. Lyons Fairgrounds and the Lally Cooler Festival at the Birdcage last weekend have provided the bump. This weekend's air show is also expected to draw huge crowds. From the Kello.com News Center, I'm Tom Rooney.
16: Our heat wave continues, high today in the low 90s with a south wind at 5 to 15 miles per hour. Forecast tonight, low near 70. Tomorrow, we rebound back into the low 90s with a south wind at 5 to 15. And it looks like 90-degree weather will hold into Friday and Saturday. That is your weather update from the Storm Center at Kelloland TV. I'm meteorologist Brian Karstens.
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20: The MLB All-Star Game went down in Philadelphia on Tuesday night, and the American League defeated the National League 4-0. Yankees outfielder Cody Bellinger was named MVP for his hit in the first inning that drove in two runs. His teammate Ben Rice drove in one run on the next hit, and White Sox first baseman Miguel Vargas hit a solo home run in the eighth inning. Spain is on their way to play in the World Cup final after defeating France 2-0, their third consecutive victory over their European neighbors in the past 2 years. They await the winner of England and Argentina, that showdown coming on Wednesday, 3 p.m. Eastern in Atlanta. The investigation into battery allegations against New York Jets quarterback Geno Smith is now being considered inactive by the Davie Police Department in Florida. No charges are expected to be presented. I'm Chris Perfett.
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0: Mexico and Congo, and we know every game's a challenge, and now our next challenge is Argentina, and we'll be set up for and ready for them.
1: Today's tilt, a rematch of the 1986 World Cup match in Mexico City, made famous by Diego Maradona's infamous Hand of God goal. It marks the fourth semifinal appearance for England and sixth for Argentina. I'm Erica Herskowitz, Westwood One Sports.
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6: Mostly sunny skies today. High temperature in the low 90s with a south wind at 5 to 15. For tonight, low near 70, mostly clear. We're back to the 90s for tomorrow. Our afternoon high temperature at 93 and a south wind at 5 to 15. More 90-degree weather on Friday. From the Storm Center at Kelloland TV, I'm meteorologist Brian Karstens.
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0: Two pros and a cup of Joe, Fox Sports Radio. LeVar Arrington, Brady Quinn, Jonas Knox with you here. Coming up top of the next hour, a little over 10 minutes from now, we're going to catch up with the old P, Petros Papadakis. He'll stop by, so we'll have a fun little Wednesday conversation and keep the tradition going with Petros. Coming up again a little over 10 minutes from now, 8 a.m. Eastern Time, 5 o'clock Pacific. 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Right now, use the promo code 2PROS to claim your special offer at DraftKings. Again, that's promo code 2PROS at DraftKings. The crown is yours.
1: There are some good things that happen, and there's some bad. And then there's some downright ugly things. It's time for Good, Bad, and Ugly.
0: Well, Sheriff Sweeka.
2: Oh, gosh.
3: Well,
0: who's got what duty what this week?
3: Well, I tell you what, Sheriff. We have a new good this week, partners. And no, it's not Sheriff Sticks, but that'll come in a few. But our good of the week is the good old Constable Quinn himself. Go for it, partner.
2: I was going to say a number of things. The World Cup, it's been fun. It's getting closer to the end, although I don't feel like LeVar would say that, so I can't say that. I was going to say the All-Star game, but the game was honestly crappy. And maybe the Home Run Derby. Like, the Home Run Derby was good. That was a lot of fun. Last pitch heroics, I guess, however you want to call it. But it's been a dead week for sports. I'll be honest with you, man. It's been tough. So I guess I'm going to go with the Home Run Derby. I feel like you gave me it this week because it was a tough week, and you didn't want to continue the streak with LeVar.
4: Mm. It's interesting.
3: No, it's rotation, partner. It's rotation. It's a
2: LeVar's
3: rotation.
2: LeVar's had the last 3 weeks.
3: Two, actually.
4: Yeah, the last two.
3: But you guys
4: we
3: overruled.
4: Took it. Me and Jonas took it.
3: Yes.
4: Yeah, we took it from him.
3: Yeah, one of them was actually his weeks.
4: Yeah.
3: But yeah. But anyways, that was our good of the week, partners. It's time for the bad. And the bad is, well, Deputy Knox, shoot from the hip.
0: To the son of a bitch decided to clip the front of my truck and then just take off.
2: Take that, Jonas.
0: I'm going to have to pay at least $15 to $20 to buffer that thing out, and I'm not doing it myself. It's very obvious what happened here. I don't believe it was anybody in this parking structure because, you know, there's not enough cars in the parking structure to do it. So I've been trying to piece together exactly where it would have taken place. For whatever it is, just know it's not a nice thing to do. Own up, be accountable, and it doesn't matter if I've done it also at some point in my life. It's just not nice. It's rude. Learn how to park. Learn how to back out of parking spots and stop trying to. Maybe it's one of these people that back into parking spots that throw off the math for everybody else in a parking lot. But the point is, get it together. Learn how to drive. Refreshing up your driving skills and just look around.
4: Refreshing up?
0: Spatial awareness, as my good friend LeVar Arrington would like to refer to it as. That's my bad for the week.
3: All right. Well, now we have our ugly and Sheriff Sticks. The honor's yours. Shoot from the hip, partner.
4: Well, it's pretty simple. It's pretty simple. We're in that football purgatory, you know, place right now. There's no football worth watching, and we were left to try to talk about other sports and preferably soccer. I mean, I guess soccer and it's just boring. And Love Island just finished up, so now I don't have bonding time with my wife and my daughter. It's just me and Sticks, and well, that's kind of ugly. That's my ugly for the week. Yeah.
0: What's wrong with having Sticks? You guys get to hang out on the beach.
4: We are he's cool.
0: Hey, it's Jonas Knox. 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
10: From the Kello.com News Center, I'm Tom Rooney. Leading nonprofits in Sioux Falls are helping people who are suffering from heat-related illnesses. Midwest Street Medicine, the Union Gospel Mission, the Banquet, and the Bishop Dudley Hospitality House are all answering the call as the mercury is expected to hit the mid-90s again today. Emergency responders are also on alert for problems. Fire danger is on the rise, and firefighters in the Black Hills are working to stay ahead of a number of small fires as the heat grips the region. The Rapid City Fire Department quickly contained a fast-moving timber and grass fire last night that threatened homes for a time. Crews in Box Elder have also been battling a fire that threatened nearby trailers. And the SDSU Jackrabbits are the team to beat in the powerful Missouri Valley Conference this season. Coach Dan Jackson calls it a great honor. It's the third time in the last 4 years they've been ranked number one going into the season. From the Kello.com News Center, I'm Tom Rooney.
11: Mostly sunny skies today. High temperature in the low 90s with a south wind at 5 to 15. For tonight, low near 70, mostly clear. We're back to the 90s for tomorrow. Our afternoon high temperature at 93 and a south wind at 5 to 15. More 90-degree weather on Friday. From the Storm Center at Kettleland TV, I'm meteorologist Brian Karstens.
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13: And here's what you need to know.
18: Spain has punched their ticket to the World Cup final, seeking its second trophy in the nation's history. They defeated France 2-0 on Tuesday, their third consecutive victory over their European neighbors in the past 2 years. First goal came after Lamine Yamal was fouled in the 22nd minute, drawing a penalty kick, and Pedro Porro put in the insurance goal in the 55th. They await the winner of England and Argentina on Wednesday. Cody Bellinger was named MLB's All-Star MVP. He drove in 2 runs in the first inning as the American League cruised to victory 4-0 over the National League. The Athletic is reporting the NBA's investigation into the LA Clippers has grown in scope, and it is no longer just about salary cap circumvention with the aspiration deal, but now includes other improper expenses provided to Kawhi Leonard by the team. I'm Chris Perfett.
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0: Two Pros and a Cup of Joe, Fox Sports Radio. LeVar Arrington, Brady Quinn, Jonas Knox with you here. We're going to be back on the air tomorrow, same time, same place, 6 a.m. Eastern Time, 3 o'clock Pacific. 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Right after the show, today's pod will be posted. 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
0: All right, Larry, what do we got?
3: Well, you better watch out with your leftovers these days and with your fresh food as well. A parasite has hit America called cyclopsoriasis. It's a gastrointestinal illness that causes us to experience violent, severe water, some may even say explosive diarrhea. There has been 1,645 confirmed cases across 34 of the 50 states.
4: How long does it last?
3: It's a few days. It's close to over a week. Of symptoms.
4: I went through it the other day though. Jeez. Okay, go ahead.
3: So there's only been 1,645 cases across the U.S. that have been confirmed. 5,100 of those are still under investigation. Okay, so
4: where at in the country?
3: That's where we're getting to. The biggest hotspot states are number 5, North Carolina with 240 cases, Ohio with 400, New York has 510, and coming in at number 1 is Michigan with over 3,000 cases.
4: Dang.
0: Ward Manuel.
4: Dirty,
0: right.
4: Sun. Dirty.
5: Well, if you guys haven't followed this story, Taco Bell is right in the center of it, receiving a lot of blame. And my, I guess, response to that news is, what's changed?
4: Oh, wow. I mean, that's always been there.
5: If you've eaten at Taco Bell in the past, you're probably blowing it out. So it's like, what's changed here, right? Like, am I missing something?
4: Yeah, I don't mess with that.
0: Weren't they saying it was the lettuce at Taco Bell? Like the lettuce they were using?
3: I heard that Taco Bell was actually just taking precautionary measures to make sure it wasn't attributed to them.
5: There's an investigation now, Lorena.
3: Right. But the most commonly linked source of the parasite is lettuce and bagged salads from grocery stores.
4: Bags, huh?
3: Bagged salads. Pre-bagged salads.
5: And the issue is you can't wash.
4: Is that salad tossed? Or
5: There's different theories.
4: Oh, okay.
5: There's different theories on that. You cannot wash the parasite off. It has to be cooked off.
3: Cooked off.
5: So that is one way of still being able to eat some of these foods, but making sure they're obviously properly cooked.
3: Y'all ever cooked lettuce?
0: Nah, warm lettuce is gross.
5: I've had a salad one time that was like warm. Like, it was actually decent. I gotta be honest.
4: Isn't that like a form of cabbage?
3: But cabbage isn't lettuce.
0: Well, if you wanted to lose weight in the summertime, just go eat Taco Bell.
4: Happy birthday to the baby, man. Y'all have a good one. See you tomorrow.
0: Hey, it's Jonas Knox. 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
14: This day in sports history. July 15th, 2005. Tiger Woods wins the British Open at St. Andrews, becoming only the second player ever to complete two career Grand Slams. Pure dominance on golf's most historic course. On July 15th, Tiger didn't just win. He added another chapter to a legend that was already larger than life. And that's what happened. This day in sports history.
15: From the Kelo.com News Center, I'm Tom Rooney. Meade and Pennington counties are working to take advantage of a new state law to provide property tax relief to homeowners. They've proposed implementing a 0.5% sales tax to raise funds to provide the property tax relief. If approved, the sales tax hike would take effect the beginning of 2027. Two recent music festivals have provided a tourism spike in Sioux Falls. The Rock the Country event at the W.H. Lyons Fairgrounds and the Lolly Cooler Festival at the Birdcage last weekend have provided the bump. This weekend's air show is also expected to draw huge crowds. And it took a team effort that stretched from Florida to the Black Hills to find one of a dozen coins hidden across America. An Orlando woman solved a puzzle in the short story 50 Shades of Coin and reached out to a Black Hills family for help. They found one of the coins on the top step of a spyglass at Mount Rushmore. The coins are worth $1,000 apiece. From the Kelo.com News Center, I'm Tom Rooney.
16: Our heat wave continues, high today in the low 90s with a south wind at 5 to 15 miles per hour. Forecast tonight, low near 70. Tomorrow, we rebound back into the low 90s with a south wind at 5 to 15. And it looks like 90-degree weather will hold into Friday and Saturday. That is your weather update from the Storm Center at Kelo.com TV. I'm meteorologist Brian Karstens.
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5: 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I'm Erica Herskowitz. Spain will have a chance to win just its second World Cup title in its second World Cup final after shutting down France in yesterday's semi 2-0. Spain, which has given up just one goal in seven matches, is now unbeaten in 37 straight since losing a friendly to Colombia in March of 2024. The reigning European champions have won six in a row since opening the tournament with a scoreless draw against Cape Verde. La Roja moves on to play the winner of today's semi in Atlanta. While Lionel Messi's nine-game World Cup scoring streak ended Saturday in the quarterfinals, his pursuit of a second World Cup title continues. Argentina will take on England at Mercedes-Benz Stadium, marking the white and Sky Blues' sixth World Cup semifinal appearance. It'll be England's fourth. Unlike Spain, which has been mostly in control on its way to the semis, England and Argentina endured plenty of drama to get there. I'm Erica Herskowitz, Westwood One Sports.
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0: Keloland Live Doppler Storm Center.
1: Mostly sunny skies today, high temperature in the low 90s with a south wind at 5 to 15. For tonight, low near 70, mostly clear. We're back to the 90s for tomorrow. Our afternoon high temperature at 93 and a south wind at 5 to 15. More 90-degree weather on Friday. From the Storm Center at Keloland TV, I'm meteorologist Brian Karstens.
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4: Our heat wave continues. High today in the low 90s with a south wind at 5 to 15 miles per hour. Forecast tonight, low near 70. Tomorrow, we rebound back into the low 90s with a south wind at 5 to 15. And it looks like 90-degree weather will hold into Friday and Saturday. That is your weather update from the Storm Center at Kelloland TV. I'm meteorologist Brian Karstens.
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10: He's in the Bryce Young quarterback territory. Look it up. So we were joking this morning about, as a staff, like franchise quarterbacks are a little bit like airlines. Like, you're introduced to them and you become a fan. And then over the course of time, there's multiple options, right? You don't have to stick with the airline. And you may be a fan, but they keep losing your luggage. And then after a while, you're like, I'm over it. Like, I'm done. I've had too many canceled flights, too many deboardings, too many lost luggages. That's sort of where the NFL players are, I think. And that's where I am with Lamar Jackson. There's other franchise quarterbacks I like. Drake May now and Caleb Williams and Bo Nix. And there's just more good young quarterbacks coming into the league. I mean, about the only quarterback who I think is like declining, and it's hard to say Matt Stafford is declining, but he's old. That's about it. There's just too many good young quarterbacks. So, I mean, Lamar Jackson is a starter, used to average 10 rushes a game. Last year it was 5.
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0: of the day. 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
2: Oh, God.
3: Wow, that ball is absolutely destroyed by Miguel Vargas. Into the second deck. Vargas, a first-time All-Star. One of the biggest surprises. On the biggest surprise in the sport, and the Chicago White Sox tees off and makes it 4-0.
4: That was the only extra base hit by either team last night. Vargas, the third player in White Sox history to homer in the All-Star game. Maglio Ordonez and the Big Hurt, and she'll like it too. That's courtesy of Fox. That's your play of the day. 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All right. Quiz off of last night, Cody Bellinger being an All-Star and an All-Star MVP. I think it was 6 years in between All-Star appearances?
5: Yes.
4: Okay,
5: here we go.
4: That is nowhere near the longest stretch in between All-Star appearances.
5: You are correct already, Dan Patrick.
4: Okay.
5: Most seasons between MLB All-Star selections. There are two people tied at 11 years.
4: I was going to say 12.
5: 12 is the right answer.
4: Oh, okay.
5: But you have to get, so I'm giving you a bloop bloop on that. Give me the name, any of the three names up there, but the number one name is a name you would know a little old school.
4: Ken Griffey Sr.
5: No.
4: Okay. Marvin?
6: Jack Morse.
5: No. I'll give you a couple, the 11s. Schoolboy Rowe.
4: Yeah.
5: 30s and 40s.
4: Yeah.
5: A current guy, Michael Wacha, the pitcher.
4: Wacha.
5: Yeah, 11 years, 15 to 26.
4: Okay.
5: The hint is this player, mid-70s to mid-80s. Pitcher.
4: Okay.
5: He had a great Chris Berman nickname, maybe the best Chris Berman nickname.
4: Bert Blylevin.
5: Bert Be Home Blylevin is correct, Dan.
4: Okay.
5: Most seasons between NFL Pro Bowl selections. The record is 14 years and 13 years a second, but they're both special teamers. So can I take them off?
4: Sure.
5: With your approval.
4: Okay. Right.
5: John Carney and Jeff Fiegels, kickers.
4: Okay.
5: This quarterback had 12 years between Pro Bowl selections, 96 to 2008. Tall, played in the Big Ten.
4: Jeff George?
5: No, but I'm going to give you bonus points for that reference. You know I love me some Jeff George. I can slang it.
4: Marvin, you got anybody?
6: Nope, I'm lost right here.
4: Okay.
5: Tall, good hair, Big Ten.
4: Big Ten, Colin.
5: Played in the Super Bowl, I'm pretty sure. Kerry Collins, 12 years. 96 and 08, Kerry Collins. Here we go. Most seasons between...
4: Kerry Collins, Penn State.
5: That's right.
4: Okay.
5: Most seasons between NBA All-Star selections. The record is 10. A bunch of guys have 6 years, like Brandon Ingram, Manu Ginobili, Bernard King, et cetera, et cetera.
4: ETC.
5: This is a player who is still active, but at the tail end of his career.
4: Marvin?
6: Drew Holiday?
5: Would anyone else like to... Marvin, you got it. Drew Holiday with 10
6: Look
5: years.
6: At you.
5: Wow.
4: Did you cheat on that?
6: I did not.
4: Okay. Maybe it's not fair that I ask you that a lot of times when you do have a random poll, because maybe you just... You're really good. You're knowledgeable, certainly when it comes to the NBA.
6: Correct. Yes. Yeah. Kerry Collins, I was lost on. I didn't realize he was playing in 2008.
4: Yeah, I didn't either. Oh, Kerry Collins. Was he with Carolina and the Giants?
5: Kerry Collins, man, another reference we didn't think we'd deep dive in today. Don't have my prep up. Carolina in 96, he was a Pro Bowler. Tennessee in 08.
4: Okay.
5: He was riding the bench for a bunch of teams like Oakland, New York. He went to Tennessee. He was 12-3 as a starter. I don't recall that at all.
4: Now, was he the starter for the Giants when they got blown out by the Ravens, Marvin?
6: Correct. He was.
4: Yeah.
5: Yep.
4: That was, whew. You know, when it gets to a Super Bowl, that was a humble. Right there.
6: So bad. He's in that same category as like maybe like a Stan Humphries. Like, man, remember they got to the Super Bowl and got mollywopped? Yes.
4: Let's see. Chris in Syracuse. Hi, Chris. What do you have for me?
2: Hey, thanks, Dan. Yeah, a couple things to throw at you and a question for you. Yeah, I agree with you. I thought all the AL pitchers, all 11 of them, should have been MVP. 3 hits, 15 Ks. And that's kind of one of the things in baseball. I mean, fans love offense, and pitching has become so dominant. Hitting 250 now is like hitting 320 years ago. And I read the average fastball now is 95 miles an hour this year. And the Celtics, Dan, I still can't figure it out. This offseason, Jaylen Brown traded to a team that just beat you in the first round of the playoffs. They're in your division. You just made them better, and at least short-term, you're worse. And you think they could have got him out of the conference or gotten more for him, and also picking up Mitchell Robinson. I mean, for 8 years with the Knicks, plays 13, 15 minutes tops, never a starter, has stamina issues and foul shooting limitations. It's interesting. Celtics are still have better odds than the Sixers in Vegas to win the title. And, Dan, I don't know if you'd ever want to do this, but I think it'd be great when you retire, when you have some time, write a book about just your career, CNN, all the way through the end of your career, the ups and downs, leaving the mothership for the unknown, the attic, the whole thing. And I was thinking Bob Costas maybe writing a foreword or maybe even a Tony Dungy, and I got the perfect title for you, Dan. Every day was the Super Bowl.
4: Thank you, Chris. Thank you. But then Bob would write the foreword to my book, and then he would win like a Pulitzer Prize or something. The book wouldn't, but Bob's foreword would. Jordan in Utah. Hi, Jordan. What do you have for me today?
7: Hey, DP. Thanks for having me on. First time, long time. 5'8" and a dangerous 145.
4: Dangerous.
7: Hey, so with the comments lately on the World Cup, I just wanted to weigh in. I'm a young father. I've got 3 kids. My oldest is 9. He's my son, and he is obsessed with sports. You know, a couple of years ago, we started getting flag football. He played his first year of tackle football last year. Huge Chiefs fan. Patrick Mahomes is his idol. Well, this year, we got him onto a travel soccer team because he had an interest in soccer. Kind of broke my heart, but we made the plunge because it was fairly inexpensive. Well, you've got the World Cup going. You've got his first tournament that his team played in, and lo and behold, they win the thing. You thought we would have brought the World Cup home that day. He wears his medal everywhere. He didn't score a goal. He didn't, you know, stand out in that game, but he thinks, you know, there's an obsession with soccer right now in my household that I'm struggling with. You know, he'll ask me, hey, Dad, how many World Cups has Spain won? Son, I don't know, and I don't care, but I'm trying to not let you know that. So you've told us last week, you know, how do I balance with my kids going into that? It's like they've got to join a travel team now or they're going to get left behind. There's just the days of just playing sports to have fun and to play multiple sports each season. I don't know what to do anymore, DP. So,
4: yeah, and I don't have advice for that. I did hear from a lot of parents when Kevin Frazier was on and he was critical of Alexi Lawless and Team USA getting in the system. And I think Kevin Frazier said what a lot of parents wanted to say, that there's this glass ceiling. And, you know, so I'm trying to figure out, you know, as we move forward, what's the best advice? You know, travel hockey, early hours, expensive. AAU, you got to get in early. Even the 7-on-7 flag football stuff. I mean, it's starting earlier and earlier and earlier. And I still maintain, you know, be varied. Play different sports. Take time off from one. You might have an individual sport that you play. You get into a team situation and learn about a team. But, yeah, I don't envy parents now with your kids and the cost and getting into the so-called system so they can advance. We'll talk some soccer coming up. Eric Winalda, former Team USA soccer player, will stop by. 1 hour in the books, 2 more to go on this Wednesday. Dan Patrick Show. 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
9: Another sign inflation eased last month. The producer price index, prices at the wholesale level, declined 0.3% in June. Excluding food and energy, core PPI for last month rose just 0.2%. Wholesale inflation moderated for the year ending in June, up 5.5% and up 4.7%, excluding food and energy. The numbers reflect moderating energy prices in June, though the Iran conflict has pushed crude oil prices higher this month. Also, there's a sign manufacturing is improving in the Northeast. The Empire State Manufacturing Survey from the Federal Reserve rose to 15.6 this month. That's nearly double the expected reading. And there are more upbeat corporate earnings from big banks today. Morgan Stanley, BlackRock, Bank of New York Mellon, and PNC Financial. That's your Fox Business Report. I'm Jenny Coselda. Invested in you.
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14: From the Kello.com News Center, I'm Tom Rooney. Leading nonprofits in Sioux Falls are helping people who are suffering from heat-related illnesses. Midwest Street Medicine, Union Gospel Mission, The Banquet, and the Bishop Dudley Hospitality House are all answering the call as the mercury hits the mid-90s again today. Police and ambulance crews have been busy answering heat-related calls. With the dangerous heat wave in place, Arlington residents are in an especially tough predicament. About 140 Arlington homes are without air conditioning because of a city-run load management system failure. The new system went online and immediately failed yesterday morning. And two recent music festivals have provided a tourism spike in Sioux Falls. The Rock the Country event at the W.H. Lyons Fairgrounds and the Lally Cooler Festival at the Birdcage last weekend have provided the bump. This weekend's air show is also expected to draw huge crowds. From the Kello.com News Center, I'm Tom Rooney.
15: Mostly sunny skies today. High temperature in the low 90s with a south wind at 5 to 15. For tonight, low near 70, mostly clear. We're back to the 90s for tomorrow. Our afternoon high temperature at 93 and a south wind at 5 to 15. More 90-degree weather on Friday. From the Storm Center at Keloland TV, I'm meteorologist Brian.
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5: 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I'm Erica Herskowitz. Defending champion Argentina's pursuit of becoming the first team to win consecutive World Cups since Brazil did it 64 years ago is alive and well. Lionel Messi and company will be taking on rival England in Atlanta later today. Playing in his second World Cup semi, England goalie Jordan Pickford expects a tough match.
6: It's always a competitive game, and for me, it's always we look at the route, the upsets of not England versus Argentina. I think you look at the route everyone's getting here, and I think it's the top four nations in the world playing against each other in the semi-finals. And yeah, it's going to be a great game, a great atmosphere.
5: Today's winner advances to play Spain, which shut down France in the semi yesterday 2-0. I'm Erica Herskowitz.

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2: Our heat wave continues. High today in the low 90s with a south wind at 5 to 15 miles per hour. Forecast tonight, low near 70. Tomorrow, we rebound back into the low 90s with a south wind at 5 to 15. And it looks like 90-degree weather will hold into Friday and Saturday. That is your weather update from the Storm Center at Kelloland TV. I'm meteorologist Brian Karstens.
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9: More phone calls coming up. All-Star game last night. If you like strikeouts, you got 27 of them. Half the outs were strikeouts. And if you could give the MVP to the entire American League staff, that would have been pretty cool. Cody Bellinger in the first inning. You know, it's kind of strange to hand out an MVP in the first inning. And Cody Bellinger knocking in a pair of runs got the MVP honors. We talked a little bit about the soccer with Spain handling France. They've allowed one goal. It's weird because we do talk about this. I talk about this every Super Bowl. We get to the postseason, high scoring offenses, wide open, and I said it's going to be defense. It always comes down to defense. At some point, you have to make a stop or the other team has to make a stop. And usually a Super Bowl can depend on that, the outcome. And what you saw yesterday, I text Paulie halfway through the match, Spain and France, and I said, Spain reminds me of Floyd Mayweather. Just unbelievably tactically defensive and great at it. And they just felt like there was always two or three players that were in the vicinity of Mbappe and anybody else who was going to try to have a shot on goal. It wasn't exciting in what we've talked about, because this World Cup's been about firepower. That was just about Spain saying, this is kind of how we do it, and we do it as well, if not better than anybody. Eric Winalda, host of the Eric Winalda Talks Football on Sirius XM FC, former member of the U.S. team, three World Cups, and back with a second appearance. Wow.
10: What's going on? Are you okay? Are we feeling okay?
9: I got caught up yesterday, and I'm like, I want you to talk about Spain, that everybody's talking about Mbappe and Haaland and Messi and all the, you know, right, firepower. Spain's kind of boringly great.
10: Well, no, it's more complex than that. But I feel like I got to bring the level up today. You guys are talking about death. You went from Dave and Buster's to pepperoni. I can't believe that none of you guys took the chicken pizza, by the way. I'm with you, Dan. And by the way, top four ESPN all time. Sometimes on your exit from a former employer, they do stuff like this just to piss you off. You are number one, hands down, period. There's not even a question.
9: Thank you.
10: Come on, man.
9: Thank you.
10: You're kidding me.
9: Thank you.
10: All right, Spain.
9: Okay.
10: So what Spain does is, and this is where it gets a little bit confusing, because we could say it's defense, but what they do is actually fantastic. When France tried to play defense, they made them chase in such a way that they were all tired out by the time they got the ball. And there is a design to that. If you watch the second goal, for example, and there's a trust that they have, and they have this guy, Rodri, in the middle of the field, who's coming off an ACL, but it's kind of like if I threw a pile of crap at you and you're Rodri, you catch it and somehow give it back, pack

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3: Mostly sunny skies today, high temperature in the low 90s with a south wind at 5 to 15. For tonight, low near 70, mostly clear. We're back to the 90s for tomorrow, our afternoon high temperature at 93 and a south wind at 5 to 15. More 90-degree weather on Friday. From the Storm Center at Kettleland TV, I'm meteorologist Brian Karstens.
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8: See, instead of trying to get more creative, giving you, dumbing it down so that you could watch your phone and the show and not really miss anything.
9: Don't make the plot too good.
8: They're trying to keep it simple. So in a world where we just want simple, we want things to move fast because we get bored so easily, I really think they nailed it yesterday because I'm with you, Rich. That's one of my observations. I felt like it was like, it was so quick, but good.
9: It was
8: like
9: long.
8: The pocket.
9: It was long, but a home run derby isn't going to be that quick.
8: But it was a pocket of awesome.
9: I loved how they were like, all right, 20 swings. You get 20 swings, narrowed it down.
8: Well, hold on. Then again, I missed the first 20 minutes because I couldn't find it. But I'm telling you, that's how I felt.
10: You're not alone.
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10: 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Because it took a lot of people time to figure out where it was.
8: Oh yes, on Netflix. Yeah.
9: You know, what I also loved about it was how, again, without the timing, it was more pure of a, hey, you get 20 swings. Hey, you get 15 swings.
8: Yeah, dig in the batter's box. Yeah, like, make them count.
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0: day in sports history. July 15th, 2005. Tiger Woods wins the British Open at St. Andrews, becoming only the second player ever to complete two career Grand Slams. Pure dominance on golf's most historic course. On July 15th, Tiger didn't just win. He added another chapter to a legend that was already larger than life.
1: And that's what happened. This day in sports history.
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4: 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I'm Erica Herskowitz. All eyes will be on Mercedes-Benz Stadium in Atlanta today, where England will square off against defending champion Argentina in the second World Cup semifinal. It's a rematch of the 1986 World Cup match in Mexico City, made famous by Diego Maradona's infamous Hand of God goal. But England manager Thomas Tuchel says his team doesn't need history to be motivated.
5: We respect our opponent, but we don't dip in historic events, and we don't make it bigger than it is. It's a big football match. It's, like you said, a big occasion. We are very excited, grateful, but very hungry and ready to go.
4: Today's winner advances to play Spain in Sunday's World Cup final in New Jersey. I'm Erica Herskowitz, Westwood One Sports.
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9: Our heat wave continues. High today in the low 90s with a south wind at 5 to 15 miles per hour. Forecast tonight, low near 70. Tomorrow, we rebound back into the low 90s with a south wind at 5 to 15. And it looks like 90-degree weather will hold into Friday and Saturday. That is your weather update from the Storm Center at Kelloland TV. I'm meteorologist Brian Karstens.
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3: We'll get to more phone calls coming up. Just received this. There's a little backstory to this, but this, according to the Sports Business Journal. Sports Business Journal reporting WNBA Commissioner Kathy Engelbert was not planning to suspend Alyssa Thomas for burying a fist into Caitlin Clark's throat 3 weeks ago until NBA Commissioner Adam Silver implored her to reverse course and issue the discipline. Engelbert subsequently suspended Thomas for one game and ordered a flagrant 2 penalty that carried a $1,000 fine. While a WNBA spokesperson said Wednesday that it was absolutely false that Engelbert did not originally plan to suspend Thomas, sources believe the fact Silver needed to persuade Engelbert is another sign she is likely in her final season as commissioner. This according to Sports Business Journal. I was sworn to secrecy on Monday. I was told about this. Someone even who told me said, I don't want you to give the appearance you're piling on, Kathy Engelbert, but I will tell you that there is going to be a story that emerges about this. And Sports Business Journal,

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4: The USDA's June acreage report showed minor shifts in planting, with fewer corn acres and more soybeans planted. Faith Parm, an economist with the American Farm Bureau Federation, said farmers planted less wheat, too.
7: And a lot less wheat than expected. We did kind of see in the March intentions report that wheat was going to be lower this year, and that held true. All of this kind of shows how cost of production shifts planting over time. I will say that originally we thought that there was going to be a large shift to soybeans because of the cost of fertilizer, and it really wasn't that big of a shift.
4: Parm said fertilizer prices did play a role in the switch from corn to soybeans.
7: Some probably switched and planted a little bit more soybeans than they were thinking, but nothing too drastic. I think we might have seen some reduction in acreage, but again, nothing too drastic. What we'll really look to now is what the fall fertilizer markets look like. With the conflict still ongoing, there'll be a lot of volatility into that fall application period.
4: Again, that's Faith Parham of the Farm Bureau. Minnesota-based Land O'Lakes Incorporated is investing in its California dairy processing facility to expand high-value dairy protein by enabling production of ultra-filtered milk. The company says the move provides growth opportunities for farmer owners and strengthens the ability to compete in a changing food landscape. At a time when protein is reshaping how consumers eat and how the food system operates, this investment positions Land O'Lakes to lead, says Executive Vice President Heather Anfang. According to Land O'Lakes, protein has moved beyond a niche health category to become a defining force in how consumers evaluate food. The movement is driven by rising nutritional awareness and new health trends, such as GLP-1 medications that are shifting how and what people eat. The demand for dairy protein is expected to outpace supply through the remainder of the decade. With your ag news, I'm Farm and Ranch Director Sarah Heinrich for the Growing Harvest Ag Network.
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4: 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I'm Erica Herskowitz. The rivalry runs deep. For the sixth time ever, Argentina and England will be meeting in the World Cup. 40 years ago, the two teams met in the World Cup in Mexico City, remembered for Diego Maradona's infamous Hand of God goal. Well, it wasn't easy to get to this point, but England star midfielder Jude Bellingham is proud his team never quits.
5: My God, the effort of those lads in there, you know, I'm so proud of how they keep battling regardless of what situations we find ourselves in. They can be really proud, and I know they are, and I'll make sure they feel that as well.
4: Bellingham enters today's tilt tied with England teammate Harry Kane with 6 goals in this tournament, behind 8 of France's Kylian Mbappe and Argentina's Lionel Messi. Today's winner advances to the World Cup final to play Spain, which shut out France yesterday 2-0. I'm Erica Herskowitz, Westwood One Sports.
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8: More heat is in store for this afternoon as highs get to around 93 degrees with light south winds at 5.

0: name AJ DeBonso reportedly was ducking
1: him. Look at that three. Oh, my God, it's Durant. Is that Durant or Caleb Wilson?
0: I thought he would be like a Kevin Garnett coming out, but he's hitting threes at a rate that nobody anticipated. Anyways, after the game last night, he had some interesting comments. Here's Mr. Chip on his shoulder.
2: I mean, I feel like I'm different than all of them. Like, I can't say they don't enjoy basketball, but, like, I enjoy basketball. Like, I love it. So, I mean, I'm going to play as much as I can, as much as my team will let me. I mean, I'm not the type to go away from a game because I don't feel like I feel good, because I know in the NBA I'm not going to feel good in some games. And as long as I don't have an injury or something that's actually wrong with me, I'm going to play every time. Because, you know, people come from all over the world to come see me play, so I don't want to let them down, too.
1: Oh, my God, I love this kid.
0: Yeah,
1: I love that guy so much. Unbelievable. And a lot of these guys, they play a summer league game, and they're like, yeah, I don't need the summer league. Caleb Wilson's like, I'll take your minutes.
3: Yeah.
1: I'll take them. I'm telling you, this kid's got a little KD. He's got a little KG.
0: He wants to dunk on everyone all the time.
1: Oh, my God. It's spectacular.
0: Yeah. This is, he's going to be a fan favorite, man.
1: So he didn't shoot threes in college, and he got hurt in college. So what did he do with the off time? Shot 2,000 three-point shots a day. A day.
0: Yeah. So, you know, that sounds like me in, like, sixth grade. It didn't quite work out for me, but I was shooting
1: grew.
0: A lot.
1: Yeah.
0: Huh?
1: This kid's 6'10".
0: I didn't hear what you said, but that didn't sound nice, if it's what I think it was.
1: J-Mac with the news.
4: Well, that's the news.
5: And thanks for stopping by.
4: The Herd Lie News.
1: Oh, my God. I'm just saying, sports, I moved to Los Angeles. Just winners. It was a parade of winners. Now the Bears are good. The Cubs are good. Caleb Wilson is Kevin Garnett. White Sox are good. White Sox stunk when I moved to town. They were like they were going to get relegated. Lucky we didn't have relegation like the English Premier League. They were AAA. Now they lead their division. Don't they lead their division? They're first or second. Their attendance on the South Side has been unbelievable. It's a scene there now. Some credit card companies now approve applicants without a social security number. 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
7: Been stuff where they're gags or they're one shots, right? It's McGregor, which was completely unfulfilling. It was Rousey and Gina Carano, which was completely unfulfilling. After 13 seconds, Gina Carano's defeated and then they're hugging and smiling like, okay, I could have not trained at all for something like this, right? You go back and there's all the stunt casting now and Jake Paul and the Octagon and all this stuff, right? MMA is in a tough spot because they don't have the stars anymore. They were printing stars for the longest time, right? But now the last decade, like, you're still waiting for Conor McGregor to come back. They don't have anybody that they can promote.
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0: 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They went to NFL coaches, executives, general managers, and scouts. And they asked them, who are the 10 best quarterbacks in the league? And so, it's a lot of predictable people. Josh Allen above Mahomes. We've been on that for several years now. Burrow doesn't make the playoffs anymore. He's at 4. Dak Prescott has 1 playoff win ever at 6. Oh, I like to see Jared Goff and Caleb Williams in there. But where's Sam Darnold? And that's what's really interesting. Even the GMs in this league don't know what the hell to do with Sam Darnold. Back-to-back 14-win seasons, totally different players, offensive linemen, coordinators, coaches. Back-to-back 14 wins in a Super Bowl.
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0: After the 2002 World Cup, he got the nickname the Human Wall. It's Brad Friedel, as great a goalie as we've ever had. 82 career appearances for the United States Men's National League team, 310 consecutive starts in the Premier League. So he was in Dallas for the Spain game. And let's bring Brad Friedel in. It's just a remarkable performance by Spain. We were saying this, is that youth level, women's, Olympic,
1: European Championships, World Cup. There is something about Spain and their federation and the symmetry of it. They all stylistically play kind of the same. And Thierry Henry was talking about it yesterday. He goes, when you face a Spanish team, it doesn't matter what level it is. What is the secret sauce? I mean, were you shocked by that outcome yesterday?
15: No, I wasn't shocked at all. It was one of those games I was asked. I was on Talk Sport earlier before the game yesterday, and they asked me to predict, and there wasn't a way to predict this game. It could have been 5-5, could have been 5-4, could have been 2-0 to either side, could have been 1-0, could have been 0-0 going to penalties. I think it was a nightmare for the bookies to try to put the odds on a game like this. To put in perspective what Spain does, so their manager, De La Fuente, when I was the head coach of the U.S. men's under-19 national team, he was the coach of Spain's under-19 national team. So we played against each other on two occasions. And that team had the same system that the senior team plays now. So their youth national teams are taught from young levels the technical abilities. Then they're taught the tactics of what they want with their senior team. Yes, they had that unbelievable little era with Xavi and Iniesta, so they could probably play any formation they wanted with those two in the team, and they would have kept the ball. But there's a style to their play. There's a structure to their play. There's also a humility to their play. If you see, when they lost the ball, it didn't matter what the name was on the back of your shirt. You tracked back and you chased. People delayed. People tackled. They fouled at the right times to stop the play, not in an over aggressive manner. They're just a brilliantly coached country, if that's such a thing. And every national team player knows when they go in, whether they're at the U20 level, U23 level, or if they go into the senior men's team, exactly what's expected of them. And they've created there's some incredible teams along the way. But don't forget as well, they've had a couple of downs. Also, because you know they won the World Cup a while ago, and then it took them a while to come back. But they stuck to everything that they're good at. They didn't panic. They didn't go out and hire somebody that didn't understand the internal system, the internal makings of Spain. They get a lot of pressure from their media and a lot of pressure from the fans, but they stayed focused and they stayed calm. And now they have the Euros with this same team and this coach, and now they find themselves in the World Cup final.
1: Yeah, it's got a Duke basketball, Belichick Patriots feel where there's a great deal of humility. Oklahoma City Thunder, I've heard that about them. There's not about celebrating, it's about grinding, discipline, commitment to your teammates, and that's very hard culture to create. I want to talk about Argentina and England. Argentina's played a weaker schedule. They're very Messi reliant. They are older. Azteca, 107 degrees in Miami. But also there is, I feel like when you win a World Cup and the understanding that it's hard to win back to back, there's a little less pressure on Argentina. I mean, there's always pressure, but England's different. This is Kane and Bellingham. It's the two-headed monster. They've wanted Azteca. Their road has been tougher. And the pressure from the English press, tabloid press, is brutal. Thomas Tuchel's intensity. Jude Bellingham saying, lighten up. I can feel the, Brad, I can feel the pressure. Do you think that's too daunting, or that's just British and English soccer?
15: No, that's just British and English soccer. I was in an elevator at Foxborough Stadium with Henry Winter. I'm not sure if you know him. He's one of the most renowned journalists over in England. And he said this World Cup is a bit surreal right now because all the players respect the manager. Ubuntu, it was this little sound bite of Tuchel, and they gave it to Bellingham. But this English team is together. And now if you take the hand of God out of it, if you take the Falklands War out of it, if you take, you know, all the issues off the field and you just look at the two teams, and if you were to see this game without any sound and without any emotion, I think England is actually a better team right now. I've covered both the teams on co-commentary. And when Argentina finally was presented against a tough test, and that was a good, well-balanced, defensive-structured Switzerland team, they found it awful difficult to get Lionel Messi the ball. Now, when Lionel Messi does get the ball, he's electric, as we all know. But the second, from the time he created the assist for McAllister on their goal, he didn't touch the ball a lot until Mbolo was sent off. I find that Paredes, who's a man of steel in the middle and has been a great player, has lost a little bit of his legs. DePaul has lost a little bit of his legs. And when I'm talking about a little bit, Colin, I'm not talking about they're gone and, you know, they're past their incredible best. They're still very good players. But I think the legs of Bellingham and what he can do, and Rice fully fit, and Elliot Anderson, how he's been playing, and Kane, I think, will be a little bit too much for Romero and Lisandro Martinez. Martinez, I think, is very good. I'm not one of these that has a big problem with his height, but Kane and Bellingham are physical specimen and really strong, and I think Romero and Martinez will find it really difficult to play against them. So when all said and done, I think England is marginally better, but that doesn't mean they're going to win. Right. It's just good. That's just what my opinion is. I wouldn't be surprised if Argentina won as well. But I think this game is going to be more of a war of attrition than this silky, glamorous,
18: right,
15: you know, box to box football match. I think there's going to be a lot of fouls, a lot of cards. I think the referee is going to be on center stage. He's going to have to manage this game incredibly well. And there are going to be emotions outside the stadium, inside the stadium, and on the pitch. I think it's a fascinating contest.
18: I got to ask you before we let you go, Brad Friedel has been so good for us and just so fantastic. His knowledge, his insight, his honesty is that I am a believer listen, the World Cup's every 4 years. When you lose, even if you're the United States, I mean, I can't imagine what they're dealing with in Paris today. The Parisians are going crazy. Like, I mean, Mbappe disappeared. I'd stay out of France if I was Mbappe for a month. But I look at Mauricio Pochettino, and there have been calls that he didn't deliver and might take his guys. We played reserves against Turkey, so we really would have won four games, and we had an awful half, and there was a really bad moment for our goalie. If we would have lost to Belgium 2-1, and we would have played starters, which I think we smartly didn't against Turkey, our reserves were excellent, it would have been four wins and a loss to an excellent Belgium team. I think the calls for Pochettino feel overwrought to me. What say you on that?
15: Ludicrous. It really is. I thought the United States delivered everything that we thought they would. A little disappointed in the Belgian game with a little bit of a lack of fight, but we're not as good player for player to Belgium. And Belgium really wanted to beat us on the day. I thought Mauricio has started changing the culture inside the U.S. national team. I think if he gets four more years to do it, you'll see an even better team go through qualifying and in the 2030 World Cup. I have no idea if he's going to stay or go, but I'm not one of the believers, Colin, that people should be on his back. I'm actually quite the opposite. And you mentioned something with Matt Freeze as well, and I messaged Matt just to tell him to keep his head up. I mean, I've watched back all the games again and the goals and the highlights. I mean, it made one error in five games. I mean, do you tell me, look at Nyland for Norway. He made a mistake. He had an outstanding tournament. I don't see people killing him. Lammens had an incredible year for Man United. Unfortunately, he made a mistake for Belgium. It happens. It's just one of those things. But I think if they keep Mauricio, he will find ways to continue to grow the program. As far as all the negativity around it, I'm more of a glasses half full kind of guy, as you could probably tell, Colin. And I think there's a lot to build on from this World Cup.
18: Well, I know where you're at right now. I'm not going to divulge that. But why don't you fill a glass for your excellent work tonight where you're at? I'll be thinking.
15: I will. Actually, it's going to be in about 5 minutes.
18: Brad, thank you.
15: All right. Thanks, Colin.
18: Yeah, he was in Dallas for the Spain game, wanted to get home, see the fam. He's been so good for us. Yeah, maybe I'm a little hard on Matt Freeze. Listen, I watched that French goalie yesterday, and I mean, when these guys come out of the box aggressively, I'm like, whoa, whoa, whoa, whoa, whoa, put on the brakes. Like, there was a couple of moments where the French goalie, I'm like, don't love the judgment at all here. So you get into these weird spaces, and again, you get into weird spaces as a goalie. You don't want a one-on-one against Mbappe. Like, so when the goalie can sniff it and sense it, and there's a long pass, and you're like, oh, this is not good. This is going to be a moving penalty kick. I'm going to go way up top in the box and be hyper aggressive. Boy, you better nail it. Cause if you don't, it gets embarrassing really fast. And I thought the French goalie, he didn't surrender an ugly goal, but there were a couple of moments where I'm like, bro, you're in a bad space right here. Your spacing is not good. So, England, Argentina today at 3 Eastern on Fox. I'm sitting in the studio here. I'm going to watch it from here. I'm not even going home. J-Mac, I'm committing to staying at work.
0: What are you thinking on the over-under? It's 2.5 goals, which is pretty much standard.
18: I think it's 2. I'm going to go England 2, Argentina 1.
0: So everybody has the over. Jude Bellingham, Harry Kane, Messi. Hmm. Sharp books are looking at the under, Colin. A 1-1 headed to overtime.
18: Oh,
0: or possibly 0-0.
18: I don't know if England can handle that. I don't know if they can handle that.
0: No,
18: they're going to have to turn the TVs off in Buckingham Palace or wherever. Just, we can't take this kind of tension and drama.
0: Did the staff get you an England jersey to wear for the match? I know you're a big jersey guy.
18: I got a bunch of World Cup stuff in the office. Yeah, it's, holy Lord. Boy, Bellingham has been absolutely on fire. And when you look at Jude Bellingham, just the length and the shoulders, like he is, if you could build the perfect soccer player, it would not be Messi. It would be Jude Bellingham. Just this lean, long, fast, strong, athletically dynamic player. 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Jude Bellingham. 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
22: July 15th, 2005. Tiger Woods wins the British Open at St. Andrews, becoming only the second player ever to complete two career Grand Slams. Pure dominance on golf's most historic course. On July 15th, Tiger didn't just win. He added another chapter to a legend that was already larger than life.
23: And that's what happened.
21: This day in sports history.
2: I'm Dan Patrick, and this is Above the Noise. France came into this year's World Cup as one of the favorites. After a high-scoring start, many viewed them as the team to beat. Loaded with world-class talent, that firepower eventually pushed them past Spain as the betting favorite. What got overlooked? Spain's defense. While the headlines focused on France's stars, Spain quietly built one of the strongest defenses in the tournament. Disciplined, rarely out of position, this led to Spain's defense having allowed just one goal coming into yesterday's matchup. Then came the ultimate test. France's explosive attack against Spain's defense felt like the classic unstoppable force meets the immovable object. Offense will always grab the headlines, but tournaments are often decided by the teams that defend the best. Yesterday was just another reminder that while great attacks can win you games, get you headlines, defenses still win championships. I'm Dan Patrick, and this is Above the Noise. 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
24: And we are about to get underway in the World Cup semifinal in Atlanta. Argentina against England. Winner gets Spain in the World Cup final coming up on Sunday. You can see it right now on Fox. By the way, the loser will head to Miami to face France in the third-place game coming up on Saturday. The ACC announced today changes to their tiebreakers for the upcoming college football season, allowing higher-rated teams more of an opportunity to play in the conference title game if there are ties. 4 o'clock Eastern time is the deadline for NFL teams to sign their tag players to long-term deals. George Pickens of the Cowboys, that is the only player that falls under this category, and he's going to play under the tag in 2026. Steve Yzerman stepped down as the GM of the Red Wings after 7 seasons. Carolina Hurricanes will open the NHL regular season on September 29th against the Florida Panthers. Brewers close to acquiring Astros pitcher Lance McCullers Jr., according to reports. I'm Dan Beyer.
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30: More heat is in store for this afternoon as highs get to around 93 degrees with light south winds at 5 to 10 miles per hour. There's also going to be plenty of sunshine, and that will lead into clear skies for tonight. Lows are expected to be near 69 before we warm up to another hot high of 93 for tomorrow. From the Kelloland Live Doppler HD Storm Center, I'm meteorologist Jalen Borsett.
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32: And welcome to a Wednesday edition of the show. I'm Mark Govenden. Great to have you with us, along with Neil Graf. Good to have you here, sir. It's, as you said, it's just a little warmish out there. I'm surprised you're not... Hey, you didn't... Wait, Last Wednesday, you were going to go swimming after the show.
1: I did go swimming, and I'm doing the same right after the show today.
32: That's a good idea.
1: I'm going to get wet. I came in today a little sweaty. I had to dab the sweat from my brow a little bit to get ready for the show, but I'm ready to go.
32: Well, it's okay. You can sweat and do the show at the same time.
1: That's true.
32: It's radio. Nobody can see you.
1: That's true. But I just like to feel a little more comfortable with things not dripping down from my chin. So
32: gotcha. Okay. Well, it is warm out. It's summer for sure. I asked Neil when he walked in, because we've talked about it a little bit, the World Cup. Today is the other semifinal matchup between Argentina and England. Of course, Messi is on Argentina, so there'll be a lot of people cheering for them. Last night or yesterday afternoon, I don't know why they're playing in the afternoon. I'm dumbfounded by that, because the ratings would be so much higher in the United States if it was primetime. Last night, Fox had the MLB All-Star game, so I understood last night, but they're playing again this afternoon in the other semifinal. Maybe to make it fair and even, I don't know. But yesterday, Spain shut out France 2-0. Were you surprised by that?
1: I was surprised, and I have a greater interest when the U.S. was playing, but still, just the cup itself and the championship, it's got me really interested. I understood France was supposed to be kind of the favorite, and the fact that Spain shut them out was quite impressive. In fact, I think I heard, correct me if I'm wrong, that Spain has not allowed a goal through the whole cup process. So that's really impressive. So I guess I underestimated Spain, but they're obviously a real contender and anxious to see the outcome of the game today.
32: I am not going to correct you if you're wrong, because I don't know if you're wrong.
1: I can say what I want unless someone challenges
32: me. Pretty much. That's the way this show is. And we don't take phone calls. And that's because we're not live everywhere. That's why we don't take phone calls from listeners. We appreciate the fact that you listen. You can always shoot me a text. I get a lot of those during the show, and I do appreciate those. So anyway, yeah, the other game is this afternoon, Argentina and England. So we've got a lot going on. The South Dakota Open Tennis Tournament is this weekend. Starts tomorrow, goes through Sunday. We had Mark Kurtz on earlier in the week to promote that. You're a tennis guy.
1: Well, I used to play a lot of tennis before my knees went bad, and I really loved the game. In fact, for many years I lived on McKinnon Park right across from the tennis court, so I was able to watch the people play, and I'd go over and hit against the bang board and play when I could, but not as an avid as fan as I used to be because of my knees. Can't really play anymore.
32: And I made the comment to Mark the other day, the McKinnon Park courts to me are just the coolest courts in the upper Midwest.
1: Yeah,
32: not just Sioux Falls, but anywhere.
1: Yeah, the setting is really great, and what a great history. I mean, I have so many friends of mine that I went to school with that used to hang out there. That in my day, the McKinnon Park area was kind of the ritzy part of town, so that was a place where many of us gathered just to kind of hang out and hit balls and just have fun.
32: You hung out all over the city.
1: Well, I did. I had a great bicycle that I could get on when I was 10, 11, 12, 13 years old. So,
32: which also took you to Lewis.
1: Lewis, downtown, Drake Springs Swimming Pool, all over town.
32: All right, we're going to take a break, and I'm going to surprise Neil with our first guest today. Stay with us.
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32: So, Nick, I may have found a couple of your Great Life members who are more active than me.
9: I didn't think that was possible with all the golf you play, although I still hope you're getting into the gym a little bit more.
32: I get my exercise on the golf course, but I know two young ladies who are sure glad their dad has a family membership, like Harper and Nora, my granddaughters.
10: And Poppy says he'll be coming to the gym and shooting hoops with us, Dad.
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10: 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At least that's what he told us.
9: That's good to know. Maybe I can get him in an early morning class to work out.
32: Wait a minute. This is going off the rails. I told the girls I'd join them in the gym, and it's been fun teaching them the birdie dance on the golf course, too.
10: I wasn't sure at first, but we love golfing with Poppy on the Great Life courses.
32: The birdie dance is fun, right, Harper?
10: Yeah, we love it.
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10: Just like the Overdens.
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32: And welcome back to the show. I'm Mark Ovenden. This is Calling All Sports. 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Listen to your heart's content. There's hundreds of former episodes with our first guest from today. I'm surprising Neil because he's been so disappointed that you haven't been on recently. And today happens to be Jenny and Chad's 20th anniversary. And Chad kind of, when I said he's going to be on today, he's like, it's my anniversary. And I said, well, Chad, you're not going to celebrate all day. So here he is. He said, I'll jump on for a few minutes. And we are so glad to have you. What are you guys doing special? Are you taking her out for dinner tonight, or how's that working?
11: Oh, well, it's 20 years, one of the big ones. But, you know, the interesting part, of course, is you can imagine we have about 7 different things in the calendar for the kids. So we'll be balancing and juggling those things this evening. I was trying to get her out here on the boat and just spend a few hours in the lake, which would be fun, so especially with this heat. So we're going to see if we can get out there now and jump out and enjoy the water for a little bit.
32: Nice. So that's where you are right now.
11: I'm in the house, but I'm looking at the lake, thinking like it might be a good time to go out there. So that's what we're getting ready to do. So.
32: I would say it sounds like a... Well, let's wait a couple of minutes before you go jump in, okay?
11: Yes, we can do that.
32: Yeah, I would hate to have our conversation end with a gurgle.
11: Yeah.
32: Had enough trouble with phones and things lately, so... All right. Again, like I said, I know Neil's been saving up questions, but before you get to that, Neil brought in an article today that was printed in the Argus Leader about a week ago, and it was the Argus Leader did a survey about the top quarterbacks, high school quarterback, the Mount Rushmore of South Dakota high school football quarterbacks, and it encompasses all time, like back even when Neil was playing when they didn't have face masks. and so I could tell you who they are, but I also want to know, I want your opinion, too, because you grew up here. You were around some pretty great quarterbacks. And Neil is wondering if perhaps you should be on there. And I kind of went, well, I wouldn't describe you as a quarterback.
1: I think you were a quarterback, weren't you, Chad?
11: I was a quarterback, yeah. Yes. I was All-State quarterback a few different times. Option quarterback, threw the football a little bit. Not much, you can imagine, the nine-man game. But... Yeah, back-to-back Joe Robbie MVPs. So, it was a fun run.
1: Okay. Quite a chronicled, great history. Let me give you just a little background. In celebration of our nation's 250th anniversary, you know, Trump made a speech out at Mount Rushmore. So the Argus yep. leader did, they had four or five different areas where they decided to pick the Mount Rushmore, four presidents on Mount Rushmore. So each of these categories had four people named, and they did a survey of their readership. And one of the areas was South Dakota high school quarterbacks. And I was on that along with, and let's see if you, you agree with some of these. Peer Lincoln Kindholz, who, you know, went to Ohio yep. State, and I think he just transferred into Louisville.
32: He's at Louisville, yeah.
11: Louisville, yep.
1: Brandon Valley's yep. Austin Sumner, and, yep. Sioux Falls Lincoln's Brody Schaefer, who's still in high school, I think, but has had a nice career, and then me. And I was surprised that these three other people are relatively recent quarterbacks in the last 5, 6, 7 years, and I go way back. I don't know how people who read the Argus Leader even remembered me, but then Mark and I were throwing out some different names. Josh Heupel, you know, from Aberdeen, yourself, yep. George Amundson from Aberdeen, Jim Luce, who goes way back, Sioux Falls, Washington, back to like 61 or 62, but he and John Simcoe had a great career both at Washington and Augustana. But I thought you rattled off all the honors you had, considerably more honors than at least two or three of these other people, candidates, the Mount Rushmore quarterbacks. Don't you think you maybe should have been considered for that?
32: Wow, that's kind of putting him on the spot.
1: Well, yeah, I mean, I came in today and I was bragging to Mark about being on this. I think you could deserve, you deserve to brag a little bit. I think you probably should have been on there.
11: Yeah, I mean, at the end of the day, it just depends, I guess, what you're looking at. If you're looking at just high school stats from quarterbacking, I mean, obviously I didn't throw for the most yards. I think went over 1,000 yards maybe for three seasons in a row, but, you know, that's not a whole lot of yards, you know, in a season. But probably also rushed for maybe 1,500 yards in a few of those seasons, too. So there's a lot of running, you know, so it just depends on what you're looking at. You got to also remember the readership, right, which is, you know, somewhat, you know, localized, probably more localized to the Sioux Falls area. So a small town's not going to probably get quite as much attention. You know, and I changed positions and played something different professionally. So, you know, had I been a quarterback at Iowa and played professionally as a quarterback, I probably would have been on that list. But, you know, sometimes things get lost in history, and some people probably forgot that I even played quarterback so many years ago. But it is what it is. I just think it came down to football players. I'd like to be on the list, but quarterback, and, you know, I guess that is what it is.
32: Well, here's the deal. If it was Mount Rushmore of high school football players, you're on my Mount Rushmore, Chad. So that's got to be, you're one of my best friends. I can't not have you up on there. But I don't.
11: Well, listen,
32: you played linebacker in the pros. That's why I don't think of you as a quarterback.
11: Yeah, and I think like most, you know, thinking back to my years at Iowa, like a lot of the top, you know, old linemen, tight ends, and linebackers all played quarterback in high school. So you kind of, you know, you typically put, you know, your best athlete or one of your best athletes at quarterback, and especially the system where you're not going to throw the football a whole heck of a lot. All I know is I went to Iowa and I played quarterback at first, and that lasted about three practices, and I played safety after that, and then, you know, the rest is history. So I moved to linebacker a few months later, so. You know, I loved playing quarterback in Mount Vernon, but I clearly wasn't a quarterback at the next level or even professionally, obviously. So, but yeah, I think, the nice part about it is we're having a conversation with all these kids that have gone out and really accomplished a lot of great things and are currently accomplishing a lot of great things. It just shows you that South Dakota football is really, really strong, and that's exciting.
32: Are there any names that, Neil didn't rattle off that you can think of too that were great players while you were playing, or maybe even legendary names that you'd heard about? Because like George Amundson, I never saw him play in high school. I just know George holds the record for the longest throw of a discus in South Dakota history, and that'll never be broken. But are there any other ones that you know of?
11: Well, I'm thinking during my kind of career, Shad Carney, which was Sioux Falls, Washington, he was probably statistically one of the best quarterbacks in South Dakota at that time. And, you know, just you come from an era, though, in the 90s when people weren't really airing it out, so to speak. Right. I mean, there's very few teams that were really throwing the football A lot of option style athletes playing quarterback and but no true dropbacks like Shad was. So he would definitely be up on my list, just during my tenure. But, yeah, I mean, that's a topic specifically. And I think as the game now changes, and maybe that's one of the reasons why there's more newfangled names on this list, is because, you know, offenses are branching out and throwing the football a lot more than they were, you know, during my tenure.
32: Yep. They're a lot more fun to watch. I agree. I would say Lincoln Keenholz would be the top of the list, without question. Although Brody Schaefer should be on there, Neil. I know you think since he's not done, maybe that, but he's proven more in 2 years already, and he's going to be even better this year as a senior, and he's gotten a scholarship to go play at South Dakota State, and he's a little guy with a lot to prove.
11: That.
32: I love that kid. Because I smile when we talk, because I just know that he is like, well, you know, people can doubt me all they want, but, I don't know. That's the kind of player I root for.
1: Yeah, there's no doubt he's a talented player. I've seen him play a handful of times. But again, his high school book, so to speak, isn't finished yet. So that's kind of where I maybe had a little disagreement.
32: Yep. Okay, we don't have a lot of time. First of all, it's his anniversary, his 20th anniversary. And second of all, you've been storing up a couple of questions, so please ask.
1: Hey, Chad, first of all, congratulations. 20 years is a real milestone. Quick story. My anniversary is coming up in another week, 37 years. And every anniversary, I always say to my wife, and I get a negative reaction. I say, honey, congratulations, 37 years, 3 happy ones. And she goes, rah, rah, rah, rah, rah, rah. So if you want to get a rise out of your wife, tell her that. It's kind of become a tradition with us now. She
11: after
1: takes
11: 20
1: a good
11: years, nature. I definitely ought to make her upset.
1: There you go. Yeah, yeah. Viking question. With training camp coming up here pretty quick, another 10 days, 2 weeks, quarterback competition. There's been some conversation online. You know, we've got Kyler Murray came to the Vikings certainly expecting to be the starting quarterback. J.J. McCarthy, you know, destined to be the long-term solution to the Viking quarterback problem or situation. One of them is going to win the quarterback battle. One of them won't. The one who doesn't win may typically is disappointed, shows some dissatisfaction. I think both you and I have seen cases where that dissatisfaction spills over into the locker room. A player sometimes takes sides, and it can cause a lot of disillusionment, and that spills out onto the field. Do you think that might happen with this quarterback race, and what could help solve that if that might be the case?
11: Well, it's certainly a conversation worth having. I mean, at the end of the day, we all know that both men want to win this job and want to be the quarterback for the Vikings. You have a veteran coming in and a young guy that's fighting for a good start to his career. I think it's going to be very interesting to see how it plays out. I think communication from the head coach is going to be pivotal. I mean, I do think that if this ends up being a JJ team and he wins it, then I'd be more worried that Kyler falls into that category of being a disgruntled backup, because he's never really had to fill that role and came over for his all intents and purposes was to be the starting quarterback. Now, you flip that on its head, and if JJ becomes the backup, you know, this is something that he obviously had an opportunity to take it for a job last year and kind of make him his own. He didn't do that. They go out and get a veteran, and that's going to make him super defensive on what he's got in front of him. But the reality is they're men, and you got to grow up. And at the end of the day, there's going to be an opportunity there for both to win it. I'm guessing it's going to be a fair shake both ways, and how that falls is going to be determined by those guys. And I don't think you're not financially invested in Kyler to a level where you kind of have required to play him, so you can truly go make the decision based off of who's best. And I think that's really, really important to think about.
32: Quick thing before we let you go. I saw something yesterday that suggested that Kevin O'Connell might be on the warm seat. Not the hot seat, but the warm seat. Would you agree that there's, you know, he's been there a while now, so the shiny new toy thing is worn off?
11: Yeah, I think you always get to that level when you have these expectations in a roster to win and haven't. And I think you look back at these last 2 years, and there's been some disappointment, certainly, about the level of play. And you've had a bunch of quarterback issues. And anytime you draft a young quarterback that doesn't, quote-unquote work out in people's eyes, you get questioned as somebody who can't miss, maybe can't develop that that player. So I think you're going to be questioned naturally. It's the NFL. It's only way to cure that is by winning, and winning will cure it all, as we know. So I do think this year, if it goes completely sideways for some reason, I can imagine that he would be on that hot seat. And even though he's a young, talented coach, I mean, it's just the nature of the NFL more so than is the nature of maybe our opinion of him. Because I think he's the quarterback. I think he's the coach for the system. I think he's the coach for the team. I love everything he's doing, and I like his approach. But sometimes that just simply doesn't matter, because at the end of the day, you got to win. And that's really what it comes down to.
32: Yeah, I agree. He's very likable. The players love him.
11: Yep.
32: I think he's great. He's wonderful with the media. He's got an outgoing personality. He's very charming. All those things. But you're right. It does come down to one thing, doesn't it?
11: Yeah, I mean, wins everything. I mean, in this league, I mean, talk about ownership, you know, making the playoffs and revenue sharing the playoffs and making more money and growing your business. It comes down to wins and losses. There's just no other way around it. And we can try to act like it's not that, and we want to be sentimental because we like somebody, but at the end of the day, it really just doesn't matter. You got to win.
32: All right. Well, you've been a winner for 20 years. I'd say you outkicked your coverage a little bit there, Greenway.
11: Oh, yeah. I'm very, very aware of that.
32: Give Jenny a hug for me. Congrats. You guys are an awesome family. The two of you, yes, but all of your girls are pretty cool, too. And coming from a dad who had three boys, I smile so often at your posts. Luckily, I've got five granddaughters. So I've kind of learned what it's like to be around girls. And I don't know if you knew this, but two of them are living with me for quite a while. Like, Nick's family is with me for till their house gets built.
11: Oh, my.
32: Mm-hmm.
11: I hope that's fun. Hope Grandpa's liking that full-time job.
32: He's loving it. It's great. So
11: Good.
32: Enjoy your day, okay?
11: You bet. Thanks a lot. Thanks for having me. Good talking to you guys again.
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32: And don't forget to call Madison Country Club for Summer Skip Day, which is coming up 2 weeks from Friday. It's July 31st. 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We're raising money for Feeding South Dakota. It's the most awesome golf tournament you'll ever play in. Neil, you're going to play again, right?
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6: And welcome back to the wild and crazy studio here on Calling All Sports, because Mr. Dave Austed has just walked in, and the room changes, David.
7: Does it?
6: Yeah.
7: Yeah. Just, I have some new cologne on. Is that working? Is it happening to you?
6: Well, I always get excited when I see you, so I don't know that the cologne has anything.
7: I'm not sure that needs to be on the air, buddy. You know, there's regulations, but I'm just thrilled to be here because I think it's been like 3 years since you've invited me. I figured you were mad at me or something. I mean, the only time I ever come on is when you're doing one of your ski trips or whatever.
6: I know, and Mike has you on.
7: And then Mike has me on every time. So, whenever you're gone.
6: What's the point?
7: The point is get him on more.
6: I have asked you several times and it hasn't worked, so be throwing this entirely on me.
7: All right. Good to be here.
6: And my mother always enjoys it when you're this is now, here's the deal. She's going to be 103 in September.
7: That's
6: and
7: amazing.
6: This is now nap time. She doesn't listen anymore.
7: Yeah.
6: You were her favorite, Neil.
8: I know I was.
7: You told me I was her favorite.
8: I took over.
6: He pretty much took your spot. Yeah.
7: What?
6: Yeah.
8: Because I went to her birthday party, and I gave her a hug. And
7: I did the whole thing. I schmoozed with her. She loved me.
6: I'm going to let you guys battle this. What are you talking about? Neil's
7: better looking anyway. he's going to beat me out.
8: I've got a little more hair than you. That's why she liked me.
7: That's true, too.
6: It really does not matter to her. That does not matter to her. She actually thinks I'm handsome. So,
8: ooh.
6: Yeah. Just be careful.
8: Okay.
6: Be careful.
7: She thinks you're handsome?
6: Yeah.
7: Well, you want to talk about hair between the three of us? I think I'm getting a silver medal at least.
6: Yeah, you get the silver, David.
7: I get the silver.
6: You get the gold, Neil.
7: Yeah, yeah.
8: So you might not have known, we were neighbors growing up. We lived just a few houses apart, so we go way back.
7: Did I ever tell you the first time I met him?
6: You did not.
7: So he lived one block down. And I'm significantly younger than he is, even though he married a girl from my class. So he's done well.
6: Was that somebody that you kind of?
7: No, she's very nice. Anyway, he just graduated from Wisconsin and just got, how much did you get to sign for the Vikings?
8: $5,000.
7: $5,000. And he's outside in his driveway and he's washing his brand new Corvette. And I'm this runny nosed teenager and I'm like, this guy is a legend. He just got signed for the NFL and he's washing his Corvette out in the driveway. So I frantically go through the house. I find this little scrap of paper and I timidly walk down the block and I go up to him and I say, Mr. Graff, could I have your autograph, please?
8: And I graciously signed it.
7: He did.
8: The Corvette cost.
7: He charged me $20. Yeah. But it was.
8: I had to help pay for that Corvette. The Corvette was $5,100. I used my $5,000 bonus. My parents gave me $100. I always wanted one. So I bought the Corvette. First winter I went through, I was getting stuck about every other block in my Corvette, rear wheel drive, fiberglass. No, and I didn't get that back then. So I only had it about a year and I had to get rid of it, but it was fun.
7: So there's a spot in Central Sioux Falls that has lots of history.

0: It's where NFL quarterback Neil Graff lived. And one block down the road is where Austin's Golf, largest, at one time, the largest golf distributor in the world, was right down the block doing distributing from that one house.
1: Yeah. So, and a lot of history there.
2: And I don't know if you know the story, Neil, about how Austin's got started, but as memory serves me correct, Oscar, your dad, got phone books. And it from like Minneapolis and Omaha.
0: Every major city in the country.
2: And Minneapolis and whatever. And he cut out like the doctors and lawyers and all that.
0: Bankers and
2: dentists. And
0: made
2: up his own mailing list.
0: And mom typed up a little postcard, said, "We have this golf catalog in the kitchen table. There's six of us living in the house right down the road from where Neil." And she'd say, "Hey, we have this golf catalog. If you're interested, take this coupon and send it back." And that's how we got started. And it ended up being within 15 years, we had 4 million golfers on our mailing list. And we were mailing 26 million catalogs a year. He happened to hit it at the right time, but he was a shrewd guy. I mean, he started in 63. And you had Jack Nicklaus and Arnold Palmer who were playing. Color television just came on board, so you could actually see the golf ball when you're watching golf. So golf was exploding at the time, and he starts sending out a catalog of stuff that was selling for half price of what you'd get anywhere else.
2: Yeah, and didn't it all start with those plastic tubes?
0: Yeah,
2: you put in the
0: actually
2: in the
0: they weren't plastic at that back then. They were actually cardboard. They were the same thing that's in the middle of your toilet paper roll. He sold them for 2 cents a piece.
1: Did you know I did not know that history. That I did not know that's how it started. But I've always loved small business success stories. Yeah. I just love to hear stories like that. And what a great success story that is. That's unbelievable.
2: And your dad was such an entrepreneur. And,
0: he was. Not a golfer, but he was an entrepreneur. No,
2: well, you're not either.
0: No, but I'm way better. I'd be on tour next to him.
2: Wow.
0: Okay. Oh, I know. It's amazing. Wow.
2: But I you know this story. Back with my ad agency, I was doing commercials for Pierre's.
0: I know where this is going. And
2: Oscar, I said, "You got any people we could do testimonials with?" "Oh, Oscar would be glad to do it." He's like, "Yeah, I've been in 17 accidents. I use them all the time."
0: And he did this testimonial. He drove either a Cadillac or a Lincoln Continental, these big boats. And I go to him, and he was so proud of that ad. I remember that. And I said, "Dad, do you think that maybe this isn't going to give the kind of image that you wanted?" He goes, "Well, what do you mean? Most people aren't on a first name basis with a body shop." But he was not a good driver either. And he drove this, you know, 20-ton car driving, and he drove it at 60 miles an hour down the driveway. So
2: his accidents were legit.
0: They were legit.
2: They were not anybody else's fault. I'm surprised he had insurance.
0: I am too, but he talked his way into it. He was pretty smooth, and but he thought that was really smart that he could. He said they're not paying me, but I get free publicity. I go, "That's not the kind of publicity you want, Dad." Funny. He was a character.
2: Oh my goodness! And this was your neighbor.
1: This was my neighbor. Yes.
0: Yeah.
1: And I, like I said, I knew the business was starting down there in that house, and things were kind of brewing and getting bigger and bigger. And then I left shortly after that, so I kind of lost touch with the growth of the business. But again, what a great small business.
2: Weren't you on the mailing list?
1: I think I was, but I wasn't a real golf. I mean,
0: he was kind of busy.
1: I was kind of busy. I didn't have a lot of time to golf back then, so.
2: Well, all he did was hold a clipboard in the NFL.
1: But I had to practice throwing the football to maintain that status.
0: This is going to get nasty, I think.
2: It already has. Yeah. This goes back a ways to that's the first time I've ever made that comment.
0: That was cold. And I would never do that to you, Neil.
1: If I'm back next week, I will have forgiven you.
0: That's cold.
2: Yeah, well,
0: that is cold.
2: Now, apparently he did more than that because he's always having like parts replaced.
0: Yeah.
2: He just had his knee replaced. And you've had how many?
1: Shoulder
2: replaced. Both shoulders?
1: No, one shoulder. I've had my knees done. I've had 8 surgeries on my knees. Yeah.
0: Is this all from the NFL?
1: NFL stuff, yeah.
2: Well, it really probably goes back to, I mean, injuries in college and
1: high
2: school,
1: that probably started it, and the NFL just precipitated all that. Yeah, got it.
0: So I have to ask, Neil, you when you left Wisconsin, you held most, if not all, the passing
1: records. I held all passing total offense
0: records. Do you still have?
1: No, I don't. But back in my day, we only had 3 years of eligibility. Freshmen were not eligible back then. So we had a freshman team.
0: Okay.
1: We had a freshman team.
0: And
1: so
0: now they play for 6 years.
1: And now they play for 6 years with all the COVID rules.
2: Yeah.
1: So I held all the records until the early 90s. And then some of the four-year quarterbacks started surpassing my records, but I doubt if there's many guys that have the stats that I did for a 3 year period of time. So, but the one record I still have is the most touchdown passes in one game. I think it was 5. I think one quarterback tied it, so I still have my name in the record books, at least in one area.
2: And for the last couple of decades, Wisconsin's best known for their running attack anyway.
1: Yeah, exactly.
2: So that's been really good for you.
1: For good, yeah.
2: So I just handed Dave your article.
0: That's awesome.
2: That Neil brought in.
1: I had to brag a little bit.
2: That he's on the Mount Rushmore of South Dakota high school football quarterbacks with Lincoln Keenholz and Austin Sumner and Brody Schaefer.
0: That's awesome. Well deserved.
1: Thank
0: well
1: you.
0: Deserved. I would pay to come see that statue. I would go to see that.
1: Where are we going to etch those faces?
0: Where are we going to
1: etch them at, Mark?
0: Apparently, there's no more room on the mountain.
2: How about the backside?
1: Maybe the backside.
0: And you'd want Neil to be standing there with a clipboard, wouldn't you?
1: Yeah, that's right. yeah. Waist up and with a clipboard.
0: That's cold.
2: So how's business?
0: You know, it's good. It's been interesting. As you know, inflation is kind of tough, so everything's more expensive. And we were a little leery because clubs now are, you know, you buy a new driver and it's $600 and it's a little scary, but, we still have people that want to play and the game is very strong. Try to get a tee time. You know this. It's not easy. We need some more golf courses.
2: We do.
0: We have not had a new golf course since Baker Crossing in, was that 96, 97? And we've doubled in size. And so, in the game of golf, we have way more golfers than we did before.
2: Right.
0: A lot more women playing, a lot more kids playing, and there's no place to put them. So, we need more golf courses. And we've kind of taken care of that as well because we started about 6 years ago selling simulators. So, Neil, you got one of these?
1: I don't, but,
0: I mean, it is the thing, man. We now sell like 6 different companies and we'll put it in your garage. We'll put it in your basement. You can play Pebble Beach. You can play Augusta. You can play Willow Run. Willow Run is on the simulators.
2: Is it really?
0: Yes, you can.
2: Wow.
0: My son has one in his garage and he, has kind of a tradition where like on Tuesday or Wednesday, he will play the course of where the tournament is. So he was playing Royal Birkdale,
2: okay.
0: Which is where the Open will be this weekend.
2: Right.
0: So, and then he comes in and he brags that he was, you know, 2 over par. And I'm like, you realize it's not exactly comparable. The rough is maybe not quite as thick with that pad on in your garage, but he's very proud. He says, I think I can go on tour.
2: I saw John Rahm today. They do this every once in a while on tough courses. They go and ask all the pros, what would an 18 handicap shoot from the deep tees? In fact, it was what would a 1 to 18 handicap shoot, which I thought was a little odd. But he goes, they'd probably quit after 9, but if they did make it through, there's no way they break 120.
0: Yeah, I've not played Royal Birkdale. I did a bunch of others a few years ago. It's very frustrating. Americans usually hate golf over there because it's so different. Have you played over there?
1: I have not.
0: I got out there and of course you know my game. I have a chipper. I keep it low. I putt from like 40 yards out.
2: Well,
0: the caddy goes, "You're a genius." I mean, if every American came over here to play like this, they would do really well because we all come over with our 64 degree flop wedges.
2: Yeah.
0: That doesn't work. And Birkdale has not had any rain for a couple of weeks, so you're going to see, you know, 380-yard drives. They're just going to keep bouncing and bouncing and bouncing and bouncing and then falling into a trap. And in America, we'll be going, well, that's not fair. And, of course, everybody over there goes, yeah, tough. That's life. You know, get out of it.
2: Actually, over there, the caddy would say, tee off with a 7-iron.
0: Yeah, exactly.
2: Because that'll still go 300 yards.
0: Yep. It just keeps rolling and rolling. It's a totally different kind of golf. I loved it.
2: Yeah.
0: I loved it. I thought it was wonderful. And in talking to the caddies, You know, we played St. Andrews and played a bunch of them in Scotland, and they said, there are so many Americans that are so excited to come over there, and they get over and they go, this is ridiculous. This is just, they just hate it because it is so different. It's bump and run.
2: I know.
0: It's, you know, keep the ball low, and then you're still going to get goofy bounces that go this way and that way, and it'll be a fun tournament. I think this was, if you remember, the last time it was at Royal Birkdale, Jordan Spieth, did his collapse on 13, ended up hitting off the to the practice range, but still came back and beat Matt Kuchar, and that was, he's only won twice since then in 10 years. Two tournaments.
2: Period.
0: Yeah. He hasn't been in the top 15 in the last 5 years.
2: Do you realize he's only 32?
0: Yeah, I know, but he had. Like, I mean, everybody said he was going to be the next Tiger. He's gonna, and now, and of course, he was such an amazing putter, and he admits, he goes, I don't putt anywhere near like I did before. So we'll see. There's some interesting storylines coming up. You got Jordan. We'll see if he can come back. You got Scottie Scheffler, who, you know, has won only one tournament this year. He's been runner up 4 times. So
2: he missed the cut last week.
0: Yeah, I know. And
2: 78 tournaments.
0: And you know, I still think he'll play well. And then there has not been someone from England or Scotland win since 1992, which was Nick Faldo. And you got Mr. Fleetwood, which I think would be an amazing favorite.
2: He's fun.
0: He's going to be the favorite, the fan favorite. And then you got Justin Rose, who's what, 43, who's playing amazing. I mean, he's doing really well. So. I'm looking forward to it. There was going to be soccer this weekend as well, apparently. Apparently, there's a game Sunday, right?
2: Championship game.
1: Yeah. Is it Sunday or?
0: It's Sunday.
1: Sunday. Okay.
2: Spain against the winner of Argentina and England, which is going on right now.
0: Right.
2: And have you been watching?
0: I actually, believe it or not, I'm not a soccer fan. I coached my kids when they were younger. I have really been getting into it, and I was very upset when Norway lost. I got the Erling Haaland is just like, I love that guy. He's amazing. And I was just really disappointed that they lost. So, I've been watching it. And if you'd have told me that I would have been able to watch 2.5 hours for a 1-1 game or 2-1 game, I'd go, are you kidding me? But it's cool. I mean, they're very talented.
2: And the crowd really gets into it, too.
0: They do.
2: I know you've been watching, too.
1: I've been watching, yes. And
0: what do you like?
1: Much like you, I'm not a big soccer fan, but this has really got my attention. You know, the fact that the U.S. had some great potential really got me involved and disappointed when they went by the wayside. But I've maintained my interest. Now I really want to see it through. I was really thinking France was the team, and I think they were kind of favored to start with, but obviously got knocked off. I'm not sure. I mean, I kind of like Argentina, Messi. I kind of, for some reason, just grabs my attention, and I like his success. So kind of pulling for them.
0: I got a grandson who is a crazy Messi fan. He has 5 Messi jerseys, and he just rotates them. That's all he wears. He sleeps in them. He wears them during the day.
2: And how old is he?
0: He's 5. And absolutely, he has a Messi soccer ball. And I thought, everything I've seen about Messi is just awesome. And then I saw a clip on the internet where he's ready to take a penalty kick. And anytime the ref turned around, he would move the ball up about 5 inches. Go, what's the deal? Come on, Messi. What is that about?
2: He's trying to line it up the right way.
0: No, he's cheating. He's totally cheating. In fact, one time, Mark, you know, they take this little shaving cream deal and they mark a deal so he doesn't move it. As soon as the guy turned around, he took his foot and he wiped off the shaving cream and then moved it forward again. And then, of course, the other thing, like in football, you got this big, tough Neil Graff over here who would never in the world think, you know, tell everybody he's got injured. These guys, you know, there was a referee that came by and patted a guy on the back and he went down like he was going to have a cardiac arrest. So you're like, come on, people. Play the game. Get up and play. And they just start whining about it, and then they get up after nobody's paying attention, and they just go keep playing like there's nothing happening. That's terrible. Mm-hmm. That's terrible. I'm not really enjoying that, but the rest of it...
2: You're not liking the flopping.
0: No, I am not liking the flopping. That is not true sportsmanship.
2: Do you think what you've seen in soccer is any worse than LeBron James?
0: No, LeBron James, he should be playing soccer.
2: he should be.
0: I mean, the guy's the biggest guy out there, and if a touch of wind goes by, he falls down like it's, you know, the end of the world. I don't know. That has certainly hurt his overall image, I think.
2: Dave Austin is our guest. Dave Austin is the show here, the second half of the show. In case you're wondering who this incredibly sexy voice is from. Neil, did you say you had to go?
1: I have to go in a few minutes. I have to pick up my son a little early today. So
2: you guys going to the pool?
1: We're going to the swimming pool. We're going to let you two finish this off. But real quick on the flopping deal, and I remember back in my football career, you know, I'd get hit by a linebacker or something. I'd get dinged and be a little dizzy, go off to the sideline. And when we got the ball again, they'd say, Graf, you ready to go back in? And I'd go, oh, yeah, okay. I'd go back in. But we were always afraid not to go back in.
2: Of course.
1: Because someone would go in and do well and take our place.
0: Yeah. And,
1: so
0: concussion protocol wasn't too tight back then?
1: Yeah. No concussion protocol.
2: It wasn't called a concussion.
0: No.
1: Yeah. Go back in and I'd... Oh, yeah, okay, I'd go back in. But we were always afraid not to go back in.
2: Of course.
1: Because someone would go in and do well and take our place.
0: Yeah,
1: so concussion protocol wasn't too tight back then? No, concussion protocol.
2: It wasn't called a concussion.
0: No.
1: Yeah, went and do well and take our place.
0: Yeah,
1: so concussion protocol wasn't too tight back then? No, concussion protocol.
2: It wasn't called a concussion.
0: No.
1: Yeah, and I'd get hit by a linebacker or something. I'd get dinged and be a little dizzy, go off to the sideline, and when we got the ball again, they'd say, Graf, you ready to go back in? And I'd go, oh, yeah, okay. I'd go back in. But we were always afraid not to go back in.
2: Of course.
1: Because someone would go in and do well and take our place.
0: Yeah.
1: So concussion protocol wasn't too tight back then? No, concussion protocol.
2: It wasn't called a concussion.
0: No.
1: Yeah. To go back
2: of
1: in.
2: Of course.
1: Because someone would go in and do well and take our place.
0: Yeah.
1: So concussion protocol wasn't too tight back then? No, concussion protocol.
2: It wasn't called a concussion.
0: No.
1: Yeah. Go in and do well and take our place.
0: Yeah.
1: So concussion protocol wasn't too tight back then? No, concussion protocol.
2: It wasn't called a concussion.
0: No.
1: Yeah, and I'd get hit by a linebacker or something. I'd get dinged and be a little dizzy, go off to the sideline. And when we got the ball again, they'd say, Graf, you ready to go back in? And I'd go, oh, yeah, okay. I'd go back in. But we were always afraid not to go back in.
2: Of course.
1: Because someone would go in and do well and take our place.
0: Yeah.
1: So concussion protocol wasn't too tight back then? No, concussion protocol.
2: It wasn't called a concussion.
0: No.
1: Yeah. Someone would go in and do well and take our place.
0: Yeah.
1: So concussion protocol wasn't too tight back then? No, concussion protocol.
2: It wasn't called a concussion.
0: No.
1: Yeah. And I'd get hit by a linebacker or something. I'd get dinged and be a little dizzy, go off to the sideline. And when we got the ball again, they'd say, Graf, you ready to go back in? And I'd go, oh, yeah, okay. I'd go back in. But we were always afraid not to go back in.
2: Of course.
1: Because someone would go in and do well and take our place.
0: Yeah.
1: So concussion protocol wasn't too tight back then? No, concussion protocol.
2: It wasn't called a concussion.
0: No.
1: Yeah.
0: No.
1: Yeah. We'd go in and do well and take our place.
0: Yeah.
1: So concussion protocol wasn't too tight back then? No, concussion protocol.
2: It wasn't called a concussion.
0: No.
1: Yeah. And I'd get hit by a linebacker or something. I'd get dinged and be a little dizzy, go off to the sideline. And when we got the ball again, they'd say, Graf, you ready to go back in? And I'd go, oh, yeah, okay. I'd go back in. But we were always afraid not to go back in.
0: Of course.
1: Because someone would go in and do well and take our place.
0: Yeah.
1: So concussion protocol wasn't too tight back then? No, concussion protocol.
2: It wasn't called a concussion.
0: No.
1: Yeah.
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2: And welcome back to the show. I'm Mark Ovenden. Neil has gone to the pool, and Dave Austed is still here. He wants to tell you about a little sale they got coming up at Austed's.
0: We have some inventory, and the season is well over halfway done. 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If you're interested, you'll want to get a 3-wood, 7-wood. 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So in between the World Cup, in between the British Open, come out and see Austed's on a sizzle sale. And it's also all the stuff's on the web as well. So for all those folks outside of Sioux Falls who don't want to come in, you can see the deals online and save some money. And get us some inventory out of here because, you know, come Labor Day, we do not want to look at that stuff. We are ready to move it.
2: Okay. So pretty much everything is on sale.
0: Pretty much.
2: And it goes through Sunday?
0: It actually goes through Tuesday, I believe.
2: Okay. That's even better. All right.
0: Yeah. So, yeah, you bet. So thank you for inviting me. I'm honored that I'm back on the list.
2: It's always fun to have you on the show. You're a great friend. We're done for today. Thanks for being here.
0: Hey, man, my pleasure.
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15: 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Tiger Woods wins the British Open at St. Andrews, becoming only the second player ever to complete two career Grand Slams. 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
4: You need to know.
5: And we are about to get underway in the World Cup semifinal in Atlanta. Argentina against England. Winner gets Spain in the World Cup final coming up on Sunday. You can see it right now on Fox. By the way, the loser will head to Miami to face France in the third place game coming up on Saturday. The ACC announced today changes to their tiebreakers for the upcoming college football season, allowing higher rated teams more of an opportunity to play in the conference title game if there are ties. 4 o'clock Eastern time is the deadline for NFL teams to sign their tag players to long-term deals. George Pickens of the Cowboys, that is the only player that falls under this category, and he's going to play under the tag in 2026. Steve Yzerman stepped down as the GM of the Red Wings after 7 seasons. Carolina Hurricanes will open the NHL regular season on September 29th against the Florida Panthers. Brewers close to acquiring Astros pitcher Lance McCullers Jr., according to reports. I'm Dan Byer.
6: You want winners? He went 0 for 14 picking bowl games.
7: God bless football.
6: You want hot takes? He said Patrick Mahomes would be a disaster.
7: Really?
6: You want baseball news? He doesn't even know who Kyle Tucker is.
7: Oh, okay.
6: In his personal record book, Kevin Durant hasn't won a ring yet.
7: I'm just telling you that's what he's doing.
6: You're listening to the man who made falling upwards an art form.
7: It's crazy.
6: This is Stu Gotts and Company live. And sitting in for Stu Gotts and Company, it's Dan Byer and Monsi Bolaños.
5: A happy Wednesday to you and Monsi. I'll tell you what. There is nothing like going to a spot and getting delicious mozzarella sticks.
8: Oh, right? I didn't know that's where we were starting. Yeah, I love a mozzarella stick.
5: I know you would. And I knew that you and I would be on that same wavelength.
8: Yes.
5: I wasn't saying wings, even though you love wings.
8: You're a vegetarian now.
5: We can be on common ground where a good mozz stick goes a long way,
8: yes.
5: Right? You ever had mozzarella sticks be better than the actual meal that you've had?
8: More often than not.
7: Ooh.
5: Welcome to Major League Baseball and the All-Star festivities, because I don't know what that meal was last night, National League, but maybe get the shoulders off your bat, score some runs, quit being dominated by the American League.
8: Wow.
5: Come on, senior circuit.
8: Right?
5: Get with it.
8: Going into the All-Star game, I think everybody was like, obviously National League is going to win because the American League is ass right now. But boy, did they show us.
5: Yes, they were. Baseball. You said it right.
8: Their cheeks, as the kids say.
5: The game was over before the NL even went to the plate. The AL was up 3-0 in the top of the first. It finished 4-0.
9: He's trash.
5: The home run derby the night before ended up being the mozzarella stick because the National League can't swing the stupid bats. Man, stymied by the AL pitching?
8: Yeah, no.
5: Said no one ever.
8: No one ever. I didn't watch it, and I don't think I missed anything. I caught all the highlights after, and there weren't many. In fact, the highlights I did see, I was like, these are the highlights?
5: It flew by. And here's my Joe Davis. Scoreless again for the NL. We head to the top of the sixth.
8: That's your Joe Davis?
5: Yes.
8: I don't get that one.
5: I didn't expect you to grade it, but that's my Joe
8: Davis.
5: You
8: do others better.
5: Nah.
8: There's other impersonations you do that are better, so that one was not one of your
5: best. How about the in-game interview? What does this mean, Bobby Witt Jr.? What does this mean to you? What are we doing here?
8: What does this mean to you? What does it mean mean to you? If I was Bobby Witt Jr. in that moment, I'd be like, what does this mean to you? Talking to me.
5: Our team right stinks. I'm glad to win a game, finally. I'm glad to be on the winning side instead of what's going on in Kansas City.
4: They stink!
5: All right. This is our recap of the All-Star game. Listen, I'm not going to try to fix anything, Monty. Jason Stewart is here. Iowa Sam. We're not going to try to redo the All-Star game, but there were a couple of things that stood out to me last night and why the All-Star game is in the spot that it is. And I just thought it was a tough look when fans were leaving the stadium in the ninth inning when it was kind of a foregone conclusion and everybody's kind of off into the sunset. I've been to All-Star games before. One of the reasons why they had to put the rule in to allow home field advantage was because players left. Because the players that actually had to play in the All-Star game didn't get much of a break. So the sooner they could leave the All-Star game, that was more of a vacation they had on the other end. So they were taking a flight out, maybe that Tuesday night to go where they needed to go just for a couple of days to get a bit of a refresher. I've been to those places. I understand what those things are. The Yankee Stadium game that we talked about yesterday with the Josh Hamilton home run, that game went to like 2 a.m. in the morning. We were in the Bronx waiting. I remember we were in the tunnel and K-Rod, Francisco Rodriguez, when he was with the Angels, had already pitched his inning. He was done. Mm. He left. Mm. He was gone. And I'm not putting this on Francisco Rodriguez, but this is... Everybody's kind of got that feeling, and I felt like that was the feeling last night that, all right, let's just get this thing done. And that has been the case in Major League Baseball for a long, long time in, all right, the break has kind of taken up more than we already wanted to. We're the All-Stars. We've been putting in work these last 48 hours here in Philadelphia or whatever city, and now let's just kind of move on with it. And that's kind of how I felt like the game went last night, and that was disappointing.
8: This isn't the first time of players kind of using the All-Star game as a break. Cause wasn't it last year that Shohei Ohtani, or maybe it was 2 years ago, Shohei Ohtani started pitching for the All-Star game and then he left. Like you said, like after he was done, because there's so many people that have to get out into the, onto the game to play. And then he left and it just kind of is, it's not a good look. It is not, if you don't want to be there, why do the fans want to be there? And it's a, I don't blame these players for wanting to feel like they should take a day, 2 days before starting the second half of the season, but it is a bad look. And to see, or, you know, the highlights, as you mentioned, the fans gone in the ninth inning, that's just a bad look. It's like everyone seems to feel like, what's the point of this?
5: Even Cody Bellinger joked when he got the MVP award.
8: Yeah, I joked.
5: Yeah, you joked, right?
8: I joked in the email. I said, was this a participation trophy? Why did he get the MVP?
5: Well, he said that he didn't know what to do, and somebody said, keep your jersey on. Like, he was ready to shower, so he couldn't go and shower and clean up or do whatever he wanted to do. So he's like, I may win the MVP, so I'm going to hang out here with my Yankees jersey on. And lo and behold, then when Mike Schmidt came out and gave him the All-Star Game MVP trophy, Cody Bellinger was in his uniform.
8: Couldn't leave. He could not leave. No. He was getting ready to dip. And they're like, no, you can't leave. Wait, why?
5: Which maybe that's why the National League just decided to not get any hits. They just wanted to leave. I don't know how you fix it. And I don't think that this is a fix-it conversation. I just think this is where we are in Major League Baseball. And the... What really struck me, Monty, last night was when Junior Caminero was hit by a pitch and went down. Mm-hmm. And now you're saying to yourself, if he broke his finger, he could miss a month for a team that has World Series aspirations. And this has been one of the best stories of the first half in Major League Baseball. All for what? Taking a pitch inside in the second inning of an All-Star game? Like that would be, we'd be like, what are we doing here? And then I thought, and Jason, I'm only relying on you because we're a similar age. Monty and Sam are younger than us. But I feel if you broke your finger in the 76 All-Star game and missed a month, you would be like, remember when Jim Rice broke his finger in the All-Star game? Missed a month. Wasn't that awesome? Like, it was a badge of honor that you were playing in the All-Star game, and the All-Star game meant so much that you actually injured yourself. The Pete Rose highlight is one that we see over and over again. And now that same sort of injury we would look at completely different. I don't know. Do you find any parallels to what I'm saying or anything with our generation and how the All-Star game used to be looked at and how we look at it now?
9: Yeah. So it's Ray Fosse, right?
5: Yep.
9: Ray Fosse was on the receiving end of that Pete Rose, infamous play. It's on all the highlights, but it literally ruined Fosse's career. He was never the same afterwards, but It's the most memorable thing of his life. And he is looked upon as like, this is how serious they took it back then. This is why you guys nowadays are a bunch of princes, because they cared about the exhibition game back then, that it really mattered to them. So you're right. That injury last night is going to look back on like, this is why guys shouldn't be at the All-Star game. This is why Shohei Ohtani said no thanks with a bad knee. Because if you show up something like this, you might get hurt. And nobody wants to risk that with the salaries and what's on the line.
5: Yeah, I looked at it last night and I thought the Rays are like, oh my goodness, we're never having a player play in the All-Star
8: game. We're never allowing them to play, yeah.
5: Dodgers like, Shohei, you have played in your last. You are not playing anymore because that could happen to you.
8: Yeah.
5: That's how I felt that last night. And just, I brought up the mindset, Monty, because it is a different mindset and there's no way of changing it. Every team last night put themselves in the place of the Tampa Bay Rays, wondering what if it was our star player that was at the plate and got hurt. And it is their star player because they're all stars. And for a player that's in contention, I don't know why a team wouldn't have that. So I don't know. That's why this isn't a fix it episode here on Fox Sports Radio. How do we fix the All-Star game? We can't. There's no way to do it. Maybe just have the NL hit. Like, that would be the best way to do it. But in trying to figure out ways to make it more exciting, I'm sorry. And she's joking.
8: I'm but joking, but yes. She doesn't even make me laugh, so that was like the worst.
5: But just hit on, or do something. That's the only way that it's going to work. But in ways of fixing it, I think that it's so far out of the barn because I think every team had a lump in their throat when they saw Caminero on the ground during last night's game.
8: I have a lump in my throat, but while I get through it, when did the All-Star game change where the winner didn't matter when it came to who had home field advantage during the World Series? Did that matter? Like, I feel like now when that changed, it really stopped mattering.
5: We all know when it started because that was in 2002 when they had the tie in Milwaukee. And then the next year they're like, well, we need to sort out a winner and figure it out. But I think it's been, what, 10 years now since they've done away with it? I don't have the exact
9: numbers. Yeah, Google's telling me 2016. So, yep, 10 years.
5: Yeah, 10 years. So, and this time it counts.
8: 10 years ago?
5: So scary enough. So it went 13 years. And that was ridiculous anyway. That was an effort to try to keep people interested. But you had players on last place teams playing in the eighth and ninth inning that were deciding who would get home field in the World Series. And there was no reason for that. And the players didn't necessarily care. And it seemed very odd. So they ended up doing away with it. And I don't think anybody has missed it since.
9: There was a Sean Taylor moment last night. And Sean Taylor moment, I mean this. Sean Taylor infamously lit up a punter or a kicker in a Pro Bowl game, right? He was the one guy on the field that didn't get the memo that we're not supposed to try hard.
5: Yeah.
9: Andy Páez takes that single to center field, from Bellinger. And he tried to throw the guy out at home plate, and you could tell, I think it's the catcher on the A's that was scoring. He kind of looked back like, wait a minute, we're supposed to try hard? Yeah, like, right. I don't want to slide. Yeah. I don't want to slide to home plate. What's going on here?
5: Yeah, there's, everybody is kind of on the same wavelength, and it is what it is.
8: Call me crazy. It seems like these guys want to, the ones who are there, they want to have fun, right? So what about implementing something, I don't know, Savannah Banana like? I don't, some, like, change it up. Not that they have to dance, so I'm not saying that. But some of the silly rules, I don't know, put a target out in center field. And if you hit that, like, there's gotta be ways to make it a little bit more fun. Cause it seems like the guys just wanna have a good time. And if you make it where they don't feel like they have to go all out, I just feel like it's, what can happen? What can change? And like you said, there's nothing to fix it. But can there be something to make it a little bit more entertaining than what it is? Because obviously they don't want to compete, which is fine. I understand it's an All-Star game. So something to make it a little bit more fun?
5: I've got an answer. It may not be what you want to hear.
8: Right. I know you're trying.
5: I know you're trying to.
8: I don't know. Brainstorm
5: do you
8: got, here.
5: Do you have an answer for her? Because otherwise I'm going to answer in my own way.
9: I don't.
5: The Savannah Bananas are the night before. The Savannah Bananas are the home run derby. And that's why I talked about the mozzarella sticks.
8: And that's a
5: because
8: great point.
5: The home run derby, look at the stands at the home run derby, whether it be from the first at bat or the last at bat. They are full. And last night by the eighth and ninth inning in a 4-0 ball game, in a game that doesn't matter to anybody, people just left. People behind home plate, there were empty seats. I'm not saying that the entire stadium was empty, but people are like, all right, I've been to the All-Star game. I saw the stars I needed to see. I wanted to go.
8: Especially at the end of the All-Star game.
5: But they stayed at for the Home Run Derby. Like, the Home Run Derby is not going to be as great as it was on Monday night every single year, something we talked about yesterday. But it does get people excited. It's the first part of All-Star weekend, so you've already had a taste of it, so you're already full. And with the drama that it provides and the limited number of players, with only having 8 players as opposed to 50 All-Stars on teams, I mean, there's nobody knows who every All-Star is, and the fans aren't there sitting around waiting to see who the Marlins representative or whatever. But the All-Star game has been surpassed by the Home Run Derby, and the fans in attendance are the reason for that. And there's nothing that you can do, Monty, to make it interesting except to have the NL hit. Like, it's just got to be a competitive game.
8: Right.
5: And, but it's not going to, you're not going to have a home plate collision. You're hoping that you're not going to get hitters beamed. I'm wondering now if pitchers will be afraid to throw inside. Should have just got away from them, and Caminero was a little late in recognizing it. Maybe that's just something that you can't avoid in baseball. But I don't think that there's any fixes considering the landscape and now how every other team probably looked at what happened to Caminero or what happened in the on the throw by Páez. I just think that it's too far down the line, and you take it for what it's worth and hope you have a competitive game.
8: Yeah, you're probably right, because I feel like the reason the Home Run Derby is usually a little bit more fun even every year. This year's was really awesome. But the fans love the home runs. Like, the fans love the offense. And that's what baseball has been trying to, you know, push towards. You know, the theory that they change the balls to make balls go fly a little bit further. When it's a game like last night and there is no offense, which is what drives the fans in baseball, I don't know. You're right. How do you fix that? How do you fix that? Because the pitchers are over here like, what are you talking about? This is what we're supposed to do. We're supposed to shut these guys out. But in this situation, we don't want to see that. We actually don't want to see you guys shut each other out. We want the opposite.
5: Yeah, we want some runs. We want some excitement. We want a little back and forth. Who's going to win here? Not just Mason Miller coming in and facing one batter and then being replaced so you can get more All-Stars in. I know that's been more of an All-Star thing. Jason Stewart, you wanted to chime in.
9: If you think about it, the way the whole thing is produced, it's like the actual gameplay gets in the way. Like, if whoever does this, whether it's a combination of like MLB Entertainment and Fox, they treat the game as if the actual in-game play is secondary to what they want to produce, the entertainment value, starting with the red carpet and all the social media that comes out of the red carpet. And then you get in the game, and there's multiple interviews per inning with in-game participants. They're in the middle of the game after the fourth inning. I know we're going to talk about this. They stopped the game for some produced thing last night. So I guess the production is telling the fans the actual in-game stuff is secondary to everything else. And they just want you to tune into, we're celebrating our All-Stars. We're celebrating the game, you know?
5: I think it's the opposite in terms of, I think Fox understands that the game is what it is. And this is our only way to salvage it. Or Major League Baseball or whoever is coming up with those decisions in saying, these guys don't care. Nobody wants to get injured. People are ready to get out of town. How do we make this a compelling broadcast when the game is likely going to lack and not have any flow? And now they may alter the flow by inserting a fourth inning break, which brought some people to tears. And I had no idea what was going on. You had kids riding on in bikes. And I know what was going on, Monty. They were trying to make it seem like this is baseball, so much so that I went and watched The Sandlot last night on the heels of Jason's movie list. And I'm like, I read people on Twitter saying that they were in tears. They had the chicken skin, the goosebumps in seeing the kids ride in on bikes.
4: Baseball.
5: That was what I did when I was a kid, but that's not what kids are doing nowadays.
8: Yeah, not even a little bit.
5: They're like, they should be out there in their travel team uniforms with their e-bikes and their razor blade sunglasses and their $500 bats. Like, that's what youth baseball
8: is.
5: With
8: their pink gloves.
5: Yeah. Baseball's trying to sell us on baseball that doesn't exist anymore. And so There's no kid riding around Philly with a $130 Mike Schmidt jersey that's unbuttoned. Like, there's no way. That didn't happen when Mike Schmidt was playing when I was a kid. That wasn't happening. No one was wearing their good Robin Yount or Paul Molitor jersey when I'm playing wiffle ball with my friends back in Wisconsin in the 1980s. It is not, they're not even wearing their Jim Gantner jersey or Cecil Cooper jersey. None of that was happening. So it sure as heck wasn't happening last night, where I don't even know if kids drive around their neighborhood and ride on bikes and go and play baseball in the parks anymore. So it's the selling of stuff. And I think that they're all trying to make up for the game that is lacking because the players are just kind of going through the motions.
8: They could have used adults because I still ride my bike. So they could have used me.
5: Do you and Grace, does Grace have her glove on the handle when you pick her up?
8: No.
5: When you guys go over to Natalie's?
8: Yeah, we actually rollerblade. That's what I'm saying. You could have used me and my friends. We could have absolutely been a part of this. But you're right. Kids don't do that. I didn't feel the nostalgia from that video. I saw it after the fact. So I'm wondering if being there, it felt a little bit more. But like, I remember right before the World Cup, I sent you guys the video in case you hadn't seen it, the USA World Cup video promoting, yeah. You know, that one gave me all the feels. At the end, I was like, I believe USA can do this. After watching this, I was like, I don't know. It didn't hit me. Maybe it hit people that were there. But this whole marketing thing, what I find so interesting is the red carpet, the interviews, right? All of this stuff that has happened in the later years, it's in theory like it's awesome, but it doesn't work because I have access to all of these players at my fingertips on their social media.
5: Sure. Yeah.
8: Like, that's why this doesn't work, because I just saw him. He actually posted a better video 10 minutes ago than this interview that you're putting. So it's like, it, as much as like I get why they're doing it because they have him there, in reality, this would have worked 30 years ago when social media wasn't as big or these athletes weren't as accessible as they used to be. It doesn't work.
5: They're trying to add ketchup to that steak.
8: Ketchup.
5: Right? That's what they're trying to do.
8: And I think, Sam, did you want to add something, Sam? Sorry, I think I saw you.
4: No, all good. I was just going to say that, so Dan, J.K. Simmons' voiceover didn't convince you. He said in that clip, he's like, this isn't nostalgia, because nostalgia is trying to find that emotion for something that's gone. He's like, this is still baseball today, and you're saying that's a big fat lie.
5: Yeah, that is not baseball today.
8: It's not baseball today, and it definitely tried to hit nostalgia. You're right, he does say that, but I was like, then why does this look old school?
5: Yeah, but that was a 100% made for TV event. Like, if you're at the stadium, you're not really catching on that the kids, you just like, why are kids on bikes? Like, I've been to those events before. They don't translate as well.
8: And I would have gone to get a beer at that point.
4: I was sort of tuned out, like, just on my laptop listening, and I thought they had gone to commercial, and I was like, what is going on here? Like, where's the game? And then I look over and it's like this whole pre-produced thing. And then these kids, yeah, they come out of the tunnel and they start riding onto the field. And I did like, I thought honestly that 5 minutes was like the best part of the entire night, even though I'm sorry, it was just boring. I thought it was boring.
9: A lot of people agreed with Sam. Like, I live on Twitter, so Twitter almost disappointed me last night in how uncynical it was about that, because usually things are always overwhelmingly negative on Twitter, but you saw a lot of positive comments from like the former Blue Check Brigade and like, you know, heartstrings and tears and all this stuff.
5: Yeah,
9: it's like,
5: it was not happening for me.
9: It's the mixed messaging to me that really confuses me with baseball, because I care about it. I've watched a lot of it. It's my sport. So are we supposed to be appealing to young audiences with all these rule changes and allowing people to show up pitchers and denigrate the game and all these things, all these rule changes that are supposedly trying to appeal to a younger generation? And then we stop the All-Star game in the middle and talk about all the great things that we used to love about baseball?
5: They need to, Sam, I don't know did you want to respond?
4: I was just going to say that that 5 minute, break to go to that pre-produced thing that became live, I wasn't even necessarily super moved by it. I thought it was neat, but I just thought it was the highlight of an otherwise sort of, you know, a hum and a sigh of a night.
8: That's not a good thing.
4: No, it's not.
8: That's not a good thing.
5: I think the Ray Charles version is awesome.
4: Yes.
5: It was weird.
4: Well.
5: From 2011 at Chase Field. You know, like it was like, it's just, I felt like what I do to Monty and like show her TikToks, like, hey, did you see this? Like, maybe have it like, just was odd. It was weird.
4: They were channeling the Sandlot. Like, they really were.
5: They looked through the window, which is why I ended up watching the Sandlot last night. Cause I'm like, why are people crying? And I just feel that this is not baseball today when it comes to the youth of our, of America.
4: The kids wouldn't be knocking on doors. They'd be texting their buddies.
5: Yeah, didn't they do the peek through in the wall, and then they opened it up, and then they all, like, rode on their bikes? Nobody does that these days.
4: Did you like, though, like, once they were on the field, the fireworks were cool, and I did like playing, you know, Freddie Freeman playing catch with my kids. This was nice.
5: It was all staged.
4: Yes.
5: Yeah.
4: It was very staged. Yeah. Yeah.
5: Yes. It did not pull the heartstrings. And I feel that the effort into a piece like that has to go to those lengths because the game is turned into what it was.
8: Mm-hmm, mm-hmm.
5: Because the game is tougher to watch than a $2 steak. The appetizer of the mozzarella sticks, way better. And that's why we get all this other stuff, like the ketchup, like the steak sauce, to try to make that meal better. And you know what? Sometimes it just doesn't work.
8: It doesn't work. That's a great, great comparison.
5: She's Monty Bolaños. I'm Dan Beyer. We're going to go out on that compliment. England, Argentina, scoreless, 24th minute, World Cup semifinal in Atlanta. Winner gets Spain in the World Cup final on Sunday. You can see the match going on right now on Fox. Hit her up at Monty Bolaños. You can find me at Dan Beyer on Fox. He's Jason Stewart. That's Iowa Sam hanging out for Stu Gotts and Company live here on Fox Sports Radio. Hours from now, about 10, the Open Championship begins. One of my favorite events of the year. How well do you know the Open Championship? We put Monty and Sam to the test next on Fox Sports Radio.
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5: From the Kelloland Live Doppler Storm Center.
6: It is going to be a hot afternoon as the sunshine hangs around with highs near 93 and south winds at 5 to 15 miles per hour. Heading into tonight, temperatures will cool to a low of 69 and our skies are going to be clear. This quiet weather will continue into tomorrow with highs staying above average near 93. From the Kelloland Live Doppler HD Storm Center, I'm meteorologist Jalen Borson.
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0: Fox Sports Radio. She's Monty Bolaños. I'm Dan Byer. 32nd minute, England and Argentina still scoreless. Jason Stewart's here, our executive producer, Iowa Sam, our technical producer. And I mentioned, just hours from now will be the beginning of the Open Championship at Royal Birkdale. You know a lot about Royal Birkdale, Monty?
1: No.
0: It's all right.
1: It's not in America.
0: I love working with Monty because she's new to golf. And so we took her to her first ever golf event. It was the first time you'd ever been on a golf course last month.
1: Yes.
0: Riviera Country Club is a great place to have your first golf course that you've ever been to. We watched the U.S. Women's Open. And now over the next 4 days, golf's final major of the year will be taking place in what has been a sunny, dry England over these last couple of weeks. So you won't get the normal wind and rain that we feel like we're going to be accustomed to at the Open Championship. It'll be fair conditions and the course will be playing fast and firm. So just remember that over these next 4 days. If it can remember that it's Royal Birkdale, even better.
1: Okay.
0: I'm going to quiz you.
1: Royal Birkdale. Write
0: yes,
1: it down.
0: Write it down. It's your answer already. Royal Birkdale is where they are playing this year. And there are a variety of courses that have hosted Open Championships. They have it. They call it the Open Championship Rota, where they rotate amongst, you know,
1: is it the same
0: two
1: ones?
0: Handfuls. Yeah.
1: Same. Okay.
0: Yeah. Some more often. Some are getting into the mix again. Others have fallen out of the mix. So that's how we come to the point where you and Sam have been enrolled in a game. Well, let's just have Jason Stewart take it away.
2: Thank you, Dan. I'll take it from here.
3: Thank you, Doug.
2: It is Iowa Sam v. Monty Bolaños in a game called Honors Course here on Fox Sports Radio. Honors Course. Your Honor. That's where the drop was supposed to go. Monty Bolaños v. Iowa Sam. And here's your host of Honors Course, Dan Byer.
0: Thank you, ladies and gentlemen. It's a real...

0: simple game where Monty and Sam will test their knowledge on if these courses actually held the Open Championship at some point during their time. Now, these courses may be real, may be fake, maybe never have hosted before.
1: Okay.
0: Winner gets nothing.
1: Prize.
0: But whoever gets the five first and wins by two will be declared our winner.
1: Okay.
0: And you're going to have two stages of this. This is the first stage, and then there's the second stage coming up next hour. We hope to be joined by Eric Winalda, by the way, at some point in this program, a former World Cup participant. Weighing in on this England-Argentina match. I may have just ruined the surprise, but anyway. Let's get it going. You ready to play Honors Course, Iowa Sam?
2: You betcha.
0: Monty, are you ready?
1: I think so. Let's go.
0: All right, you're first up.
1: Okay.
0: Royal Liverpool. Has Royal Liverpool, Monty, ever hosted the Open Championship?
1: No, because it's not real.
0: It is real. In fact, Rory McIlroy won his only Open Championship at Royal Liverpool. I believe Tiger Woods, I know Tiger Woods, had a record-setting Open Championship victory in 2006 at Royal Liverpool.
1: Well, I thought you were throwing me something with soccer in it because of Liverpool. So I was like, he's trying to trick me. This isn't golf.
0: Royal Liverpool jumped back into the rotation somewhat recently with that Tiger win, and now it's back in the rota. All right, Sam, are you ready to play? It is your turn.
2: I'm ready.
0: All right. St. Isaac's. St. Isaac's.
2: So these sites rotate around the United Kingdom, right?
0: Scotland, England, even Northern Ireland.
3: Like, okay. Sam's tactics to buy time. Great Britain. It makes no sense. Like,
0: St. Isaac's.
3: That question Isaac's. Makes no sense.
2: I'm just wondering, because maybe there's like, you know, when there's a... Never mind.
3: Yeah, you had no,
1: Just go with your gut.
2: I'm just doing the thought process here. It's real.
0: It is not. I did it because Isaac Lohenkranz, usually at the news desk for us. Honors course. So far, you both get Fs in identifying. Have these courses actually hosted the Open Championship? All right. Let's keep it with Sam. Then we'll get back to your two, Monty.
1: All right.
0: What about Royal Sophia and Blanche? Iowa Sam, Royal Sophia and Blanche.
2: The English, all of the United Kingdom, they have weird names for stuff. I'm going to say that's real.
0: No, that's half of the Golden Girls.
2: Damn it.
0: Sophia and Blanche. Dorothy,
3: half of the Golden Girls.
0: Dorothy and Rose.
2: Two-thirds of the Golden Girls, right? Or is there four?
0: There were four.
2: Oh, yeah. I thought there were only three. No, there are four. You're right.
0: You've got that one wrong as well.
2: Wow. So, did Scotland invent golf?
0: You got an F minus.
2: Did Scotland invent golf, Dan?
0: There's some debate on if they did or not.
2: England invented soccer, right?
0: Yes.
2: Okay.
0: The Scots say that they did, but there are other places that have decided to.
2: All right. I'm just trying to get my marbles claim. In line.
0: But
2: here.
0: Scotland, St. Andrews is the home of golf. It is in Scotland. Speaking of St. Andrews, Monty.
1: Yes.
0: What about the old course at St. Andrews? The old course at St. Andrews.
1: Is that hosted
0: an Open Championship?
1: Yeah. I feel like the Open Championship has been around a long time, so why not? Yes.
0: That is correct.
1: Yeah.
0: The old course is probably the most famous course in the world. Monty,
1: on
0: the board. You have an opportunity to go up 2-0.
1: American League coming in right now.
0: All right. What about Baba Bue course?
1: Excuse you?
0: Baba Bue. Has that course hosted?
1: No, because you're making stuff up.
0: It was... Baba Booey was what I was trying to say. Oh. She caught on. She is correct.
3: Oh. Baba Booey.
0: Baba Booey.
2: See, the first one and that one I would have gotten right.
0: I gave you a Golden Girls question.
1: I knew it was Golden Girls, too.
0: She started laughing when I said Sophia.
2: The Brits come up with weird names for stuff.
0: All right.
2: Blanche? I was on to something.
1: Blanche?
2: I don't know. Could have been named it.
0: All right, Sam, you got the last one here, okay? Then we got to take a timeout.
2: All right.
0: Royal St. George's. Royal St. George's.
2: Yes, that's a real place.
0: It is a real place.
2: Yes,
0: Colin Morikawa won there in 2021.
2: Yes.
0: Darren Clark won there. Ben Curtis has won there. Royal St. George's is a course that has hosted the Open Championship. We'll revisit honors course coming up in about 45 minutes. Right. Monty, you hold a 2-1 lead, but Sam will have control in the next question as we continue. Again, it's honors course on Fox Sports Radio. All right, England and Argentina, scoreless right now in the 39th minute of this World Cup semifinal as they play in Atlanta. Coming up next, she's Monty Bolaños, I'm Dan Beyer, Iowa Sam, Jason Stewart are here. The Michigan dilemma is much bigger than what people may want to realize. Chaos in Ann Arbor. We'll discuss it and break it down next. She's Monty, I'm Dan. It's Stu Gotts and Company live on Fox Sports Radio.
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6: LeVar Arrington, Brady Quinn, and Jonas Knox.
20: If you listen to Balogun, if you listen to him, the way he explains it, you know, look, man, he had a feeling that things were going to go sideways just based on the team and the way they handle things.
21: My initial reaction was, you know, I was happy to be back in the team, but when I kind of started to reflect, I knew it was going to cause a lot of controversy. And I could almost see within my teammates a bit of nerves because it's something that's so unique. It was difficult, you know, a lot of outside noise, and that's hard to avoid.
20: That's what it was. That's what it was. That's why they lost. Now I got it.
22: Yeah, not that you played your worst possible game at the worst possible time, right? Like, I mean, one, was there not pressure on the fact that you guys actually were now, you know, in a sudden death scenario where you, you know, are trying to get further than any U.S. men's team has ever gotten? Was that not pressure enough? I mean, the way people talked about this team, the way the team played, people had high expectations. So I guess the reality is And this is what I'm getting. This is part of maybe the issue with the U.S. men's national team is they can't handle a bunch of pressure. So don't ever expect them to go deep into the World Cup, because if they can't handle the outside pressure, regardless of how it came about, we're never going to have a chance of winning.
9: Let me ask you guys this. Do you feel like the red card was warranted? And if the red card was warranted, then does that, like, it seems like to me in a tournament of such high, high stakes.
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0: Still scoreless. Welcome in. It's Stu Gotze Company live on Fox Sports Radio. I'm Dan Byer. She's Monty Bolaños. 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Just search Stu Gotze Live on YouTube. Again, that's Stu Gotze Live. 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And after you're done with that, tap the thumbs up icon, comment away. 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There's only 3 minutes of stoppage time in this England-Argentina game, which tells me it's been pretty fluid because there are automatically 3 minutes added because of the hydration break, but still no score, Monty, between England and Argentina. Do you have a dog in this fight?
1: I don't think I'm rooting for Argentina. It's not that I hate Argentina. And again, I love the conspiracy that FIFA is, you know, doing things to get them to the final here. I love that. But I don't hate Argentina, but I think I'm not rooting for them. I think I'm going for England. I'm wondering what Spain wants. Cause I wonder if Spain is like, no, let's face Argentina so we can take down Argentina. But I feel like Argentina, maybe the better team is England. I know it's a scoreless game. I'm just wondering what Spain would want in this situation.
0: Now, Monty, I have been following soccer all the way since I remember the date. It was June 11, 2026.
1: Nice.
0: And I can tell you, Spain is much better than Argentina.
1: Right. So do they want Argentina?
0: Yes.
1: Right?
0: I think England would give them more of a battle.
1: More of a battle. Yeah. It's just you want to play a team that's being favored by...
0: And again, you're talking to a guy who's followed this closely for well over a month.
1: Yeah. No, I think you have all the answers.
0: Listen, if you don't believe me, ask Jason Stewart. He can tell you as well who Spain should want to play in this match.
2: No, I leaned on Dan. I've been leaning on Dan for all of my soccer knowledge because I've been doing a lot of gambling. But ever since he started following the sport, 4 weeks ago, I've been leaning on him.
0: So this is where when our World Cup, someone who's appeared in 3 World Cups could be joining the show at the top of the hour. I mean, I think will be impressed. They may even call in sooner. Who knows what's going to happen? We'll find out, but still scoreless between England and Argentina in their match on Fox right now from Atlanta. There have been a lot of headlines over the last couple of days about what's going to happen at the University of Michigan, where athletic director Ward Manuel seems like he is on his way out. Wall Street Journal did a piece yesterday. There's been other investigative pieces done. Justin Spiro, who's based in Michigan, has uncovered a lot of this news and getting the behind-the-scenes work of all of the problems and the scandal that has involved the Michigan Athletic Department, including the athletic director and the then-president, knowing about allegations going on, knowing about the relationship between Sharon Moore and his athletic department assistant, where we know how that ended up, but that they knew about this. And not only that, that the president may have told others to not bring forth evidence, to try to hide some of the evidence, which is something that has followed many other Michigan people throughout these scandals. And it's not just one scandal, Monty.
1: There's a lot. No, there's a lot. You can do a quick Google search.
0: It all started with the breaking of the COVID rules for the football program during the COVID period. A big deal made about, was it just about getting hamburgers somewhere? No, they're breaking the rules that were put in place during that COVID time period. There was the big cheating scandal, the spying scandal from Connor Stallions that happened. I think a lot of people thought it was absurd. There were some that still said, well, big deal. Michigan won the games on the field. Well, it does help when you know what the other team's plays are. But even aside from that, there's the Matt Weiss investigation, who was a former assistant at Michigan that now could face decades in prison after hacking into thousands of profiles and secure information about students, including many females, including private pictures.
1: And not just from Michigan, like across other universities.
0: Yes.
1: It wasn't even just Michigan.
0: And there was evidence that officials at Michigan knew about this with Matt Weiss and allowed him to remain on staff to coach in the college football playoff the season before they won the national championship. This is just going on and on. And the one thing that it's not a complaint, it's the one thing that I see from Michigan fans is saying they shouldn't strip us of our national titles, because how did this affect the games on the field? How did the president and the athletic director, knowing about these things and not doing anything, how did that affect, say, the national championship that Michigan won when Jim Harbaugh was their coach and they went undefeated a couple of years ago? If it even lent to anything in the basketball program, which, by the way, I don't think it's a shocker that Dusty May left mm-hmm. when he did now, in maybe knowing what was coming down the tracks. And Dusty May was only there 2 years, mm-hmm. won him a national championship. I don't think anybody on that Michigan men's basketball team had anything to do with what these scandals are. And I think Michigan people will point to that. But they will also point to, Monty, of both the football national championship is the one that you can't touch. And the NCAA already handed down their sanctions. And I do think stripping them of the national title would have been appropriate, taking those wins away, because I do think that they had a direct effect. And Michigan fans will tell you that they don't. But if you are keeping a coach on staff to try to win a game and want to allow the money to continue to come in from a successful football program and trying to hide evidence and keep things under wraps because you don't want things to come out that could derail your success, then that does affect the on-field product, because those coaches shouldn't have been coaching. Those players that could be tied in, and there could be other scandals still coming, Monty. If your administration is actively trying to hide and derail an investigation, it is to raise more money, which helps you in these situations. There are so many reasons on why it may not be this player was allowed to play and that player wasn't allowed to play. It doesn't come down to that, but it's about keeping the football program afloat on the shoulders of all these discretions that they are trying to bury. It's not different than what Penn State tried to do in their scandal. The reason they didn't want to do it is because they didn't want to bring down the football program that made thousands and upon thousands of people happy. That's why it was not brought down. And this is what's going on at Michigan. So yeah, maybe it didn't want to stop J.J. McCarthy and Blake Corum and them running to a national championship because they won it on the field. But there would have been coaches. There could have been other people implicit in all of this. And the reason that they didn't do anything about it is because that football team was winning. And that's the problem. And that's the problem that Michigan fans cannot see. And some Michigan fans, I think the others are pretty well grounded. Some of the best people I know are Michigan people. But there's a portion of the fan base that just does not want to admit that they were trying to protect the winning, and that is why they ended up trying to cover up all this stuff. And that's the biggest problem.
1: Yeah, no, it's even from the start of this, when that whole, the stealing of signs or plays, all of that happened, and it was so quickly swept under the rug. I felt, from an outsider on college football, that I was like, really? This is how quickly we move on from this, when it seemed like such a big deal? But there's been so many other issues within Michigan. You didn't even touch on the gymnastics person that was hired and related to the bad gymnastics guy.
0: Yeah, that's Michigan State. Yeah, there's a whole problem in the entire Michigan.
1: Yeah, like all of that. Like, with there's been a lot of negativity when it comes to, I feel like, Michigan in sports.
0: Well, there's the Wolverines athletic department right now is being zeroed in, and we'll find out Ward Manuel's status coming up tomorrow. The scoreless at the half between England and Argentina. 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
15: This day in sports history. July 15th, 2005. Tiger Woods wins the British Open at St. Andrews, becoming only the second player ever to complete two career Grand Slams. Pure dominance on golf's most historic course. On July 15th, Tiger didn't just win. He added another chapter to a legend that was already larger than life. And that's what happened. This day in sports history.
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18: Need to know.
0: Scoreless at the half in Atlanta. World Cup semifinal that you can see on Fox right now. England and Argentina scoreless in the first 45 minutes. Winner gets Spain on Sunday. By the way, Sunday's coverage of the World Cup final will begin at 11 o'clock Eastern time Sunday morning. Again, England and Argentina scoreless right now in Atlanta in the World Cup semifinal. The loser of this match gets to go to South Florida to face France in the third place game coming up on Saturday. The Milwaukee Milwaukee Brewers are acquiring pitcher Lance McCullers Jr. in a deal from the Houston Astros. It's a salary dump for Houston as the Brewers will pick up his salary. McCullers is currently on a rehab assignment. ACC announced changes to their tiebreakers for the upcoming college football season, allowing higher-rated teams more of an opportunity to play in the conference title game. Steve Yzerman has stepped down as the GM of the Detroit Red Wings after 7 seasons. I'm Dan Beyer.
19: You want winners? He went 0 for 14 picking bowl games.
20: God bless football.
19: You want hot takes? He said Patrick Mahomes would be a disaster.
20: Really?
19: You want baseball news? He doesn't even know who Kyle Tucker is.
20: Oh, okay.
19: In his personal record book, Kevin Durant hasn't won a ring yet.
20: I'm just telling you that's what he's doing.
19: You're listening to the man who made falling upwards an art form.
20: It's crazy.
19: This is Stu Gotts and Company live. And sitting in for Stu Gotts and Company, it's Dan Beyer and Monsi Bolaños.
0: All right, the ESPYs are tonight. And to that, I say, who cares? Hit her up at Monsi Bolaños. You can find me at Dan Beyer on Fox. I hate the ESPYs.
1: That's on today?
0: I think so.
1: Okay. I have no idea.
0: What's that?
1: It is? Yeah. Tonight? Yeah, no, I'm not watching that. I have nothing to do, but I'm not watching that.
0: It seemed like a really good idea at first. And then... They're giving an award for best golfer.
20: I don't care.
1: Who are they giving it to? Who doesn't matter? It's irrelevant. I feel like this would have been better if it wasn't every year.
0: Yeah.
1: I'm just like,
0: I think it would be better if it didn't happen at all.
1: If it didn't happen at all. But the first, because I agree, like the first time it happened, I was like, oh, okay, yeah. Let me tune into this. Oh, it's fun. How cute. But now I'm like, this is still going on?
0: Best golfer of the year is down to 3 candidates.
1: Rory McIlroy.
0: Yes.
1: Scottie Scheffler.
0: Yes. Come on. You know this.
1: I do?
0: Yes.
1: The third one? I should know this?
0: Yes, you should. From last month.
20: Golf.
0: From last month.
1: I know. Okay. Golf? I don't remember what I did yesterday. Oh, that's going to be upsetting me when you tell me.
0: Nelly Korda.
1: Well, that was a trick question.
0: No, it wasn't. That's the whole point of the ridiculousness of this. So that's the only reason that that category is happening. Like I don't know if they give one for best basketball player, but I'm sure
1: it's going to Asia Wilson.
0: Well, right. Like it would be Asia Wilson, but even like in the golf thing, like what about if, you know, Bernhard Langer had dominated the Champions Tour for so long? What about if he wins 9 times on the Champions Tour, right?
1: Yeah.
0: Is he better than Rory McIlroy?
1: No, he's not.
0: No, he's not. So these guys are judged by how they fare in the tournaments, not on what happens in downtown Los Angeles in the middle of July. Like, I'm sure Nelly Korda's probably going to win. I don't even know. Scottie Scheffler, you know, had the resume last year. Maybe he's going to win. Benelli Korda this year, winning the first 2 majors of the year. Kelce had the odds on Scottie Scheffler. The point is, it's just silly to talk about.
1: Absolutely. Whoever, the person who wins is the person who's going to be present. Right. Which one of you 3 can actually show up? You can be here. You're going to win.
0: So Scheffler and Rory are playing at the Open Championship. Maybe Nelly Korda can make it.
1: Yeah. And there you go.
0: And they'll play. It's the only thing I think is, maybe sillier than the ESPYs, is people who put The Sandlot in their top 5 of movies. Cause I ended up watching it last night, Monsi Bolaños, when it comes to baseball movies. This on the heels of Jason Stewart's top 5 baseball movies of all time. And he heard a lot of Sandlot references. And then we watched that 4th, 5th inning spectacular where they tried to mimic The Sandlot. And I said to myself, like you, I am not a movie person. I had never seen The Sandlot, and I'm like, I'm going to watch it. So I went on to Amazon Prime because I don't have the other streaming services that actually have it, and I purchased it for $2.99 last night. And I watched it, and I thought that there were some parts that were good and moving. But by and large, I was not moved. I didn't even understand the ending. I didn't know if the guy owned the Dodgers. I didn't know if Smalls was a broadcaster for the Dodgers. I didn't know if he was writing for the LA Times. I didn't understand it.
1: It didn't matter. He was just covering the team, Dan.
0: Was he?
1: Yes, he's there. He's walking into the Vin Scully press box.
0: Well, he was in a radio booth and he didn't have a headset on and he wasn't broadcasting. He didn't throw it to a commercial break. He was high-fiving the engineers.
21: He was thumbs-upping.
0: He had all of his knickknacks. It just did not hit home. There were some neat parts to it. I will give you that. The beginning of the movie when the kid doesn't know how to throw or catch.
1: Yeah.
0: I felt bad for Smalls at that point. Honestly, I felt some of the kids were annoying. Yeah, they were.
1: Yeah.
0: They were.
2: Whatever.
0: But I don't know how you could take that and put that in a top five. So I am with Jason Stewart on his rankings. That
1: yeah, you guys sound fun at parties.
21: Can we be clear on this for new listeners that are just catching this? Over the weekend, I put out a tweet with my personal top five movies, and I did an AI graphic, and it looks really nice. And Sandlot is not in my top five. In fact, it's not even in my top 10. And my top five are Bull Durham at the top, Major League second, Field of Dreams, then The Natural, then Moneyball. And people were like, dude, how could you not put Sandlot in? Sandlot's the greatest. That was my most common reaction. So much so that I was compelled by my girlfriend to watch it again to maybe reassess my rankings, and it's still out of the top 10. So Dan and I have seen this movie collectively twice in the last 4 or 5 days.
0: And I saw most of it because there are parts I fast-forwarded.
1: Rude.
0: Because and this was a problem with Sam was I don't think that I'm doing any harm by giving away scenes from this movie that's how many years old?
1: Spoiler 30? Alert.
22: 1993. It's an hour and 42 minutes and you fast forwarded through.
0: I was watching it at 1 a.m.
22: I know.
0: I was trying to get this in
22: like
0: for the show.
22: It's like a comedy length and you fast forward.
0: I was so confused on why people were crying at that piece during the All-Star game that I said there's something in the Sandlot that I'm missing. I need to see the Sandlot to understand why people were moved to tears when the kids rode on their bikes onto the field. That's what drew me to the Sandlot. And I watched the movie. I understood the premise. I knew ultimately there would be some way they would get the baseball back. The part that I fast forwarded past were the variety of ways that they were trying to capture the ball from the backyard.
22: That's one of the...
1: Some of the funnest parts of that movie, I think.
22: Like children and their toys and how they can be used as gadgets and booby traps and gizmos. Like, I guess you watching it as an adult, it doesn't translate,
1: you
22: I guess, to
1: nervous you. Nervous when he jumps over to get the ball.
22: The
1: and
22: vacuum
1: like,
22: cleaners?
1: Like, and the dog's coming?
0: When the dog is chasing him throughout the entire party,
22: Dan.
0: And then... back.
1: So good.
22: Dan, look at what I'm wearing today. PF Flyers, Dan. I'm wearing my PF Flyers.
0: Is that what the kid wears?
22: They make you run faster and jump higher. PF Flyers.
0: It just did not hit home, and I did not understand. There were parts that moved when the kid couldn't catch and throw. As I said, I felt bad when he ran the ball to second base because he couldn't throw. I felt bad for the kid. The new kid in town wearing the cap with the long brim, which he was
22: like
0: wearing at that
22: fish
0: baseball
22: on it or
0: game.
22: Something.
0: Yes.
22: Yeah.
0: Yes. Like I feel like I want the kid to fit in, and I love the portion of the kid, including him. So there were parts of it that I liked. It just, I don't know. I don't know if it was because I knew that somehow they would get the ball back or there would be some sort of ending. I knew that the kid jumps over the fence, but I didn't know how it all played out, but it didn't hit home. And the thing that really surprised me was that they actually make t-shirts that say like, "You're killing me, Smalls," where I didn't think like that line was that iconic in the movie, but some people must love this movie so much that someone felt, yeah, we can make t-shirts with that drop and people will wear them. Like
1: I think that's the biggest line out of the movie.
22: People love Ham Porter. As the catcher, the kid, you know, like, "This Benny, this pop ain't working. I'm baking like a toasted cheeser out here. It's so hot." That's one of my favorite lines of the movie.
0: Yeah.
22: And then they go to the
1: That's
22: pool.
1: That's too much to put on a shirt.
22: I know. But yeah, "You're killing me, Smalls." It's because he's like, he doesn't know anything about baseball.
0: No, when they were making the s'mores, that's when he says it. Right?
22: Oh, okay. Yeah, you're right.
0: Yeah, but I didn't think like that's, I mean, we can recite 10 lines from Major League that of, whether it be Willie Mays Hayes,
21: of the Harry Doyle lines.
0: Harry Doyle, Bob Uecker, Lou Brown, all of those. But like that line, I was like, wow, I thought there was going to be this iconic moment in the movie where he yells, like where everybody's dying, laughing, or if there's like a goosebump moment and it just never happened.
21: It was kind of in passing. You're right.
1: I feel like that's what's so great about The Sandlot. It's not supposed to be this crazy movie. It is a very simple movie about kids growing up playing baseball and just going through life. But there's not, it's supposed to be simple. And I feel like that's why
22: Summertime.
1: I like it so much.
22: They're out of school.
1: They're not trying to impress me. Like with everything else, I feel like you're trying to impress me. And I like that it's simple. It didn't make me cry. It never made me cry. It didn't give me the feels like that. I like the simplicity of the movie that there's nothing. This is about kids growing up playing baseball. I like that. To be honest, like your list, Jason. I've never seen Bull Durham. I don't think I'm going to. Major League, seen it, barely remember it. Field of Dreams, seen it, barely remember it. Never seen The Natural. I don't think so.
21: Oh boy.
1: Moneyball, I don't want to watch it again. I don't care to watch it again.
0: I don't know how you could get moved by, and you said you didn't cry.
1: I didn't cry.
0: Like the Field of Dreams, like there's a bunch of moments in that movie that I think are drawn to bring out the emotion, and people have different spots in that movie. There was some nostalgia with the kids, but I'm like, they're not, I told Sam, I go, they're not even playing games. It's like they played that one against the team with all the uniforms and the fancy field.
22: But they're just playing, you know.
1: In their backyard, like themselves.
22: Pick up baseball, essentially, in a dusty old lot, the sand lot, you know?
0: Yeah.
22: They just play with a field
0: which
22: and
0: to me
22: a batter,
0: is completely
22: guys.
0: Unrealistic. You play 4-on-4, right? I mean, like I had a best friend growing up. He had a little brother. My cousin lived across the street. We would play 2-on-2 wiffle ball. That's what we would play. One would pitch, one would be in the field, the other two, one would be on base and in hitting, and that's what we would play. Just to take infield every day to be able to turn two with what? No runner? Except when they did have a batter at one point, and that's why the ball went over the fence.
1: But that's them trying to, if you had the players, you would want to practice those moves. No one's going to hit a home run. I mean, maybe, but I didn't feel like it was that removed from it. Like, I don't, Angels in the Outfield was more effective for me than some of these movies.
0: Really?
1: Yeah. Angels in the Outfield to me is one of those that's like, when I watched that, that one affected me.
21: That's another one. I think that was made around the same time.
1: Yeah.
21: Everything that you and Sam are saying, I totally understand where you're coming from, and I have movies of that myself. Movies that I kind of grew up and I've memorized, and it brings me back to when I was 10 or 12 or whatever. To me, Sandlot is that movie. I was in college when it came out, so I don't really have that nostalgic thing with the movie. And then it's really easy to pick apart as an adult. It's like me and Dan are being very critical of a kids movie.
1: Correct.
21: Because we saw it as adults. And I put Elf in the same category. My son's favorite Christmas movie is Elf. My son's generation loved Elf. I think it's ridiculous, and it's hard to watch every Christmas, and I only watch it because my son loves it. But people love Elf, and right now listeners are thinking, how do you not love Elf?
1: How do you not love The Sandlot? I don't love Elf.
21: I'm that guy.
0: I like the Rookie of the Year.
1: Rookie of the Year is so good. All of a sudden...
0: Yeah, what's the one where the kid manages the twins?
21: Major League or something?
0: No, it was.
21: It's not Major League. That's why
1: that's your second favorite movie, Jason.
21: He manages the twins.
22: Little Big League.
0: That's actually what I thought it was, and I didn't want to say it because I thought it was stupid. But that's
21: pretty good.
0: Like he's in the clubhouse.
22: Little Big League and Rookie of the Year. I always conflate those two.
0: Yeah,
22: and like Angels in the Outfield. A movie kind of about baseball and magic and about like, you know, family and stuff. And like The Sandlot has sort of the magic to me of Field of Dreams. Maybe more nostalgia. It's supposed to take place, what, in like the early 60s? Somewhere, I think it was shot in Utah, but I think the movie's supposed to take place somewhere in like Central California or Southern California.
0: I'll tell you what, having a 12-year-old kid manage the All-Star game would make it more interesting than it was last night. I think that would be great.
1: Maybe having
0: a 12-year-old pitch, that would be awesome. Maybe we should incorporate that into the All-Star game instead of what happened with the Sandlot and the bikes.
21: Yeah, what about if dogs chased major leaguers last night? Like big dogs, that would make it a little bit more interesting.
0: That was the other portion of it is as I'm watching and I'm like, there's no way this dog dies. Like, people can't love this movie and
22: Hercules.
0: This dog dies.
1: Hercules.
0: Yes. And so then he wakes up and starts licking the kid's face. And
22: he's just a big cuddly beast.
0: But I also then knew what happened. Like, I knew, like, when the dog went, I knew exactly what happened.
1: That he was going to just drop the ball? Doesn't he just drop the ball?
0: No, that
1: for him?
22: Out of his,
1: he
22: goes and digs it up, right? He finds all the balls.
0: There's like 20 or 30 baseballs. But that
22: didn't you love the part where he goes and talks to James Earl Jones?
1: Yes,
22: and he's blind,
1: Darth Vader, come on.
22: And he's like, here's a ball that's signed by like the whole entire 1927 Yankees. It's just, I love it. I love it.
21: The James Earl Jones part of the movie was so out of, like, you have this like kid adventure movie, this ridiculous third act that entails a beast running after a player for far too long. And then the James Earl Jones part is like shoved in at the end is like, to me, it just watching it back again as an adult, like, you know, with critical eyes, that was it was a nice scene. It just was weird given the movie.
1: I don't think it was shoved in at the end. I actually don't think that at all.
22: I think it's a really good plot, actually.
1: I love that at the end. That's who is the owner of Beast and Hercules. Like, come on.
0: The line in England has just scored against Argentina. Gordon puts one in the back of the net on a fast break. So England is up 1-0 on Argentina in the 56th minute. David Beckham is loving it, but, yeah,
1: but I don't know who Victoria Beckham was hugging. It wasn't him.
0: No, it was their son.
1: Oh, was it?
0: Yes.
1: I was like, who is she hugging? It's not him.
0: Yes.
1: Okay.
0: And, they are onside. There will be no offside review. So England has put one in the back of the net, 1-0 over Argentina.
1: Oh, he placed it perfectly.
0: Minute. By the way, completely side note, I told Jason Stewart at the beginning of the World Cup, I think I want to place a bet on England to win it. So it's not a shock that they're in the semifinal. They're top four. They should get here. But I did not put my money where my mouth was.
1: You should have done it 27 days ago when you started watching soccer.
0: You're right.
1: What were you thinking? Go with your gut.
0: Back to the Sandlot, the James Earl Jones part, the whole part of then him saying, well, you should have knocked on my door. I would have gotten it for you. Like that rat, like, and then like, to the annoying kid, you know, one of the annoying kids.
22: But like, that's the whole funny, cause they went to so much trouble to get the ball back without bothering anyone and just trying to retrieve it.
1: Oh, yeah.
22: He's like, you should knock on my door. What about this part though? When, Benny has the dream and he's visited by Babe Ruth. I have a small clip of it. This part.
0: That guy, whoever was, plays Babe Ruth in a lot of things.
22: Hold on. Here we go.
3: Remember, kid? There's heroes and there's legends. Heroes get remembered, but legends never die.
22: Oh, that part gave me the shivers as a kid.
1: I have it a little bit too. Yeah.
22: He's like, I gotta do this. He's like gonna sacrifice himself to get the ball back. He's gonna face the beast. It's a movie about summer, because they go to the fair, they go to the pool, they go play the yuppie kids. It's like baseball's, it's a movie about baseball. It's more in the orbit. But it's always there. It's always there.
1: But
22: they always go back
1: best,
22: to baseball.
1: Baseball is what is the main.
22: Yeah, it's
1: that's
22: like
1: essential storyline.
22: It's the stage.
1: Yeah, of course it is. Just whoever said to me in the comments or to us, The Sandlot is not a baseball movie. I was like, what is this? If it's not a baseball movie, what is it about? You know. And then somebody else is like, it's like saying Little Giants is about football. Wait, Little Giants is not about football? Then I really don't know.
21: By the way, that was a frequent comment, like Moneyball is not about baseball. Like it's just baseball in the backdrop, but that's what this category is. The category is baseball is kind of the main setting.
1: Right.
21: And then there's a human story in between. So that comment just doesn't make sense.
0: Yeah. I agree with that. I appreciate that you guys love the movie. It just didn't hit home with me. Again, there were parts. I felt bad for the smallest kid for a while. I felt bad for him throughout the movie. The vacuum cleaners.
21: Dennis Leary seems a little calloused, you know?
0: Yes.
21: Why was he so begrudging in trying to give him his time to teach him to play baseball?
22: He's a stepfather.
0: Yes.
22: Right? And he's like getting to know Smalls a little bit, you know, gets hit in the eye, puts the stake on it. Who's it? Alan, what's the actress who plays his mom? Katie Allen?
0: I don't know. I have no
1: great
0: idea.
1: Great memory if that's what it is.
0: But
21: she was in Raiders of the Lost Ark. I remember that.
0: Go ahead.
1: My question to you, Dan. Are you going to show this movie to Brody?
21: Good question.
1: And how do you think Brody would react to it?
0: I think he probably would like it more than I did.
1: Okay.
0: It's got a dog in it.
1: It's got a big dog.
0: He'd probably love that aspect of it.
21: He'll love the gadgets. retrieving the ball, you think?
0: Yeah. But I'd probably wait like a couple of years. He's five now. I don't know if he'd totally understand maybe when he's seven or eight in that aspect. But I don't think that he would be able to relate to kids riding on their bikes and getting together and playing those games.
1: He doesn't have a bike. He rides, right?
0: But I just, kids don't do that anymore.
1: Yeah, but you live.
0: I did that.
1: Yeah, but you live in an area where you could do that. Like, right? Like, doesn't he do that? Go outside and play?
0: He rides his scooter in our cul-de-sac.
1: Right. That's what I'm saying. Like, there's a little, he does go, I feel like there's actual kids who literally don't do that at all. Yours does that a little bit, as much as it is now.
0: Then the kids on their e-bikes come flying down the street. Some of them aren't legalized motorcycles or illegal motorcycles.
21: Yeah. See, one thing that would be tough to explain.
0: Topic for another day.
21: To any child now, because when the movie was made, you could get away with stuff like this, but like, literally, if Brody was to watch it, or any child, and then you get to that point where it's like, wait a minute, Squints entices some older girl into making out with him? What's going on there? Like, that to me was a little over the line, wasn't it, Sam?
22: I mean, at the time, I think it was, you know, it flew as kind of a spicy moment in the movie.
1: I forget about that.
22: By the way, thanks to Mike coming in. It's Karen Allen, who's, in Raiders of the Lost Ark.
0: It's Karen Allen.
22: And I said Katie
1: Allen.
22: That's
1: a good impersonation right there.
22: Mike is always listening. We appreciate Mike's
1: not input. A good one of Joe Davis.
22: Yeah, there was that part. But they end up getting married, so it was a happy ending.
21: Real life?
22: In the movie. They have 12 children or something.
1: Right.
0: Yeah, nine kids. That's the, everything wraps up.
22: The end of the film where all of the kids, like, are disappearing and they're telling them kind of like where they went off in life. That part always got me too, where they just sort of disappear into the distance.
0: Anyway, well,
22: I think we've really hashed out this film.
0: Yeah, but it all tied into last night. And because so many people were moved to the point of tears from that aspect of the All-Star game, I just felt like there was something missing from Sandlot that I needed to see. So I watched it, and I'm, as you two said it best, I still haven't found what I'm looking for. Have not found it, at least not in Sandlot. She's Monte Bolaños. I'm Dan Beyer. Argentina trails England, score of 1-0. England scoring in the 55th minute, and now 30 minutes for Argentina to try to even things up. Otherwise, England is on to the World Cup final to face Spain coming up on Sunday. Hit Monty up at Monty Bolaños. You can find me at Dan Beyer on Fox. Who's going to pass their honors course? Sam or Monty? Jason Stewart and Iowa Sam are with us as well. It's Stu Gotts and Company live here on Fox Sports Radio.
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10: 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As expected, high drama in the World Cup semifinal between Argentina and England in Atlanta. We are moments away from Argentina punching their ticket to the World Cup final to face Spain as they lead England 2-1 deep into stoppage time. It was scoreless at the break. England found the breakthrough in the 55th minute with Anthony Gordon finishing a whipped-in cross by Morgan Rogers at the back post. Then Argentina's onslaught began with England bunkered down. The equalizer came in the 85th minute with a long-range hit by Enzo Fernandez, beating Jordan Pickford to equalize. And then in the second minute of stoppage time, a back post header by Lautaro Martinez gave Argentina the lead, both goals assisted by Lionel Messi. Argentina's late game heroics continue. England throwing numbers forward in the final seconds. I'm Lucas Panzeca, Westwood One Sports.
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16: Mainly clear as we go through the night with a low of 68. South winds will be generally calm at 5 to 15 miles per hour. Another sunny and hot day on Thursday with a high of 95. South winds around 10 miles per hour. Then mostly sunny on Friday.

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1: Argentina almost had one there. Saved by England. They continue to lead. 1-0 England does in the World Cup semifinal that you can see right now on Fox. Hydration break as they are in the 69th minute. She is Monty Bolaños. I'm Dan Beyer. It is Stu Gotts and Company live here on Fox Sports Radio. We are in the midst of the All-Star break. Some NFL headlines as some rankings have rankled some people, whether it be quarterbacks or top 100s. LeBron James, still a free agent. Could that change? Find out in 15 minutes or so. But it's time for some summer school. Monty Bolaños and Iowa Sam are taking some classes. Jason Stewart, take it away.
2: Thank you, Dan. It's time for
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2: Honors Course. That's right. The name of the game is Honors Course. Get it?
4: Your Honor.
2: Honors Course is going to pit Iowa Sam against Monty Bolaños. Dan has the results of hour one that he will give away. But it's Honors Course on Fox Sports Radio, and here's your host, Dan Beyer.
1: Oh, welcome. Thank you.
4: You're right.
1: Monty is up 2-1.
5: That's right.
1: But Iowa Sam has control, and he has an opportunity to even the score. Again, these courses may or may not have hosted an open championship at some point. Some may still be a part of the rota, is the term that you will hear over the next 4 days. Some have moved out. Either way, Monty is up 2-1. Winner that gets to 5 and wins by 2. That's how we decide it. So, Sam, you have one question here.
6: All right.
1: I will give you a course. You have to tell me if this name has hosted the open championship or not.
4: Your Honor.
1: Okay.
6: You got it.
1: All right. Crown Royal Marquis.
6: Crown Royal Marquis. Now, are you trying to confuse me with Crown Royal Whiskey? Crown Royal Marquis. I'm going to say that's not a place that has ever hosted the Open Championship.
1: Jason Stewart was nodding his head. You know what that is, Jason?
2: Canadian whiskey.
1: It is. Good job, Iowa Sam.
6: And not a good whiskey at that. Sorry.
4: Your Honor.
1: Sam, even things up at 2 apiece.
5: All right. Okay.
1: What about Turnberry, Monsi?
5: Turnberry.
1: You've got the next two questions.
5: Turn. Is this one word? Is it two words? No, that's not a course that the Open Championship has used.
1: Not only is it,
5: damn,
1: there have been some epic finishes at Turnberry, but it has fallen out of the rota.
5: Rota.
1: Purchased by our now President Trump's purchased the property. The RNA has stated that they are not including Turnberry right now as part of the rotation.
6: Wow.
1: However, that could change. They made the decision soon after the January 6th attacks. That was the decision at that point, but Tom Watson almost won at Turnberry. He had the duel in the sun with Jack Nicklaus. So much happened at Turnberry.
2: I thought it was not going to be a place, and you're going to be like, yeah, Turnberry. Turnberries are some of the produce that you can't buy in the wake of the Taco Bell virus. Turnberries. Don't buy those off the produce.
6: Yeah. Watch out for that cyclospora.
1: What about, Monty, the links of sausage?
5: There's no way. For the sake of anyone, there's no way.
6: Oh, this is...
5: No.
6: This is a layup.
1: What are you talking about?
5: You had Blanche.
1: Sausage.
5: You had Blanche.
1: Sausage England? You've never heard of it? The Links of Sausage.
5: Links of Sausage is not a golf course at all.
1: They are delicious, but they are not. They are not a part of the Open Rota or have hosted an Open Championship.
6: There is a...
4: Your Honor.
6: There is a Sandwich Massachusetts and I believe a Sandwich England.
5: Thank you for that.
6: Random fact.
5: Thank you for that.
2: I thought you were going to be like, it is something that I ordered at the Saugus Cafe this morning.
6: I've driven through Sandwich Massachusetts before.
1: What about Musselburgh Links, Iowa Sam? You've got these next two.
4: Your Honor.
6: Musselburgh Links?
1: Yes.
6: Musselburgh Links. Man. That's tough. I'm going to say it's no, never been.

0: And it's no.
1: It has, yes. Long, long time ago. The last time it hosted, 1889.
0: Oh, yeah.
1: But it hosted six times.
0: I would have known that for sure.
2: A long time ago.
3: 1889?
1: 1889. Yeah, back in 89.
0: It was in the news. 1889. It was in the news.
2: 1889?
1: That was the last time it hosted.
0: I'd have to find a news piece of that on microfiche.
1: Sam, what about middle fingers, bro?
2: Say yeah, Sam.
0: I want to win this. Middle fingers, bro.
1: Middle fingers, bro.
2: Bruh.
0: Bruh. No. No.
1: That is correct. Yes. I made that one up.
0: Yeah.
4: Your Honor.
0: I feel like there's like something fingers, like there's things have been named like islands and lakes are called fingers sometimes. They're used.
1: Yeah.
0: But not in this sense.
3: Finger Lakes in upstate New York.
0: Exactly. Yeah. And fingerling potatoes. I don't know. All right.
1: Sam has evened it up. Motsy, you get these two right.
0: How does this work?
1: Technically win the game.
2: I could win.
0: And I don't get an opportunity to answer?
1: Well, that's why she has to win by two. And so you've had your opportunities. You could have gotten that next question right.
2: And beat me,
1: yes.
2: Right? And won.
1: So that's why this is important.
2: This is important.
1: What about...
4: Your Honor.
1: What about Royal Lytham and St. Anne's? Royal Lytham and St. Anne's. Is that hosting an open championship? You are, by the way, listening to Stu Gotts and Company live in the latest edition of a game we like to call
3: Honors Course.
4: Your Honor.
2: Royal Lytham.
1: And St. Anne's.
2: And St. Anne's is a place that the Open Championship has gone to.
1: You are correct.
2: Yes!
1: It's going to get one in the next couple of years. Ernie Els, the last one to win. Adam Scott ended up collapsing down the stretch in 2012.
2: Scott, not the actor.
3: I have noticed that Monsi tries to read me as soon as Dan gives one of the things. Like, she's trying to read me and see if I give off a tell.
2: I'm actually trying to read Dan first. Then I go to you. You're not wrong.
3: Yes.
2: Yes, you're not
3: smart.
2: Wrong. But I do try to read.
1: All right. For the win.
2: For the win.
1: What about Carnoustie?
2: Carnoustie. That's it? Just one word?
1: Carnoustie.
2: There's courses that are just one word?
4: Your Honor.
2: I'm going to say no. Carnoustie is not a place that the Open
1: is incorrect. Yeah. It is. What? It is a very popular. There's been some great action at Carnoustie.
2: Carnoustie.
1: Francesco Molinari, the last one to win there.
5: Golf Carnoustie.
1: Most notably known, not only was it the time where Sergio Garcia ended up losing in a playoff to Padraig Harrington, but it's most known for Jean Vandevelde in 1999 with a three-stroke lead and him blowing it on the final hole, the 72nd hole, then falling into a playoff with Justin Leonard and Paul Lawrie, where Paul Lawrie ended up winning. But Carnoustie, sometimes called Carnasty, for some of the conditions that they've had there.
2: You're killing me, Smalls.
0: So what happens now?
1: Now you get two answers.
4: Oh. Your Honor.
0: Okay.
1: Burberry.
0: Wait, so Monsi's a point ahead of me, right?
1: Yes.
0: So I need to win by two?
2: So you need to get both of these.
0: So I would only be up by one.
2: Oh, right.
1: Yes, correct.
0: Okay, we keep going. All right. What was it again?
1: Burberry,
0: yes.
1: That is incorrect. That is...
0: Oh, I had so much conviction behind that. I was confident.
2: That was the fastest you've answered.
1: Great designer. I wear Burberry cologne.
0: That's what I thought. I was like, it was a common name that was like
3: top shelf sunglasses.
1: Have for years, by the way, have gotten compliments, have worn different variations, but in line at Starbucks, you smell good. Thank you very much.
2: Thank you.
1: I appreciate that.
2: That's great. Burberry. I love that. Burberry.
1: What about Royal Sink Ports?
0: Royal Sinks or Sink?
1: Sink.
0: Royal Sink Port. I think you're trying to trick me with a Stuart Sink thing. I'm going to say no.
1: It did in 1909 and 1920. Just
0: damn
1: twice.
0: It. All right, Monsi, just take it.
1: Just twice. Monsi.
0: You're giving me ones from like 100 plus years ago.
1: For the victory. Muirfield.
2: I got the Carnoustie one, which is like the 1800s. Isn't that what you said? No.
3: No.
2: That was
3: a recent one, yeah.
2: Oh, darn.
1: What about
4: Your Honor?
1: What about Muirfield?
2: Muirfield. Muirfield? I'm going to say no. It's not a place that the Open Championship has gone to.
1: It sure has a bunch of times, including when Phil Mickelson won in 2013. Muirfield, one of the biggest tests in golf, but has not recently held the event. Hopefully that will change in the future. All right, Monty, you get this one right, you can still win.
4: Your Honor, Your Honor.
1: Royal Portrush.
2: Yes, that is a place that the Open Championship has.
1: And that is correct.
2: Yes!
1: The winner. A plus.
2: Isn't that where this one's happening at? No, it's the Royal
1: that
2: something
1: was
2: else.
1: Last year.
2: That was last
1: yes.
2: year.
1: This year, Royal Birkdale. Remember, we started
2: yes,
1: Royal
2: we did.
1: Birkdale.
2: But I remember Royal. So I was like, it's either the place that he said
1: well,
2: or he's
1: Crown
2: tricking
1: Royal
2: me.
1: Marquis could have been.
2: Right.
1: There was going to be Royal Kansas City, but I figured that you guys would see through that one. Just like you guys saw through Middle Fingers, bro. Which I thought was. And Baba Booey.
0: That one was, yeah.
1: If I would have said Baba Booey, would have known. You would have known that it wasn't real.
0: Monty, if I may. Dan, if I may.
1: Great job.
0: Great
2: thank
0: job.
2: You.
0: Congrats.
1: Thank you very much.
2: Thank you. I was fine.
1: Hopefully it's a good primer. Old course at St. Andrews has the Open Championship next year. And then, as we mentioned, Royal Lytham and St. Anne's in 2028. Maybe Royal Sophia and Blanche will get it at some point. We shall see.
0: That was a good one. That one tricked me pretty good.
2: Only you, Sam.
0: I watched the Golden Girls, but I didn't think about that at all. I forgot Sophia. I remember Blanche for sure.
4: Your Honor, Your Honor.
1: The links of sausage didn't fool you though.
0: That was beginner speed right there.
1: All right. Argentina's trying to score, but they can't do it right now. 81st minute. England continues to lead Argentina 1-0 playing in the World Cup semifinal in Atlanta. She's Monty Bolaños. I'm Dan Beyer. Coming up next, Steph Curry speaks on LeBron. It's Stu Gotts and Company live here on Fox Sports Radio.
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5: You must have been busy, but The Odd Couple with Rob Parker and Kelvin Washington. We're breaking this down.
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15: The people who are negative about Lamar Jackson, both currently and long term, are media members, are newspaper writers, are talking heads. And the people who are his biggest supporters are current players, former players. Like, man, you don't appreciate how electric this guy is. Well, apparently not, because the NFL 100, a group of his peers, twice now, has voted him right around the 70th best player in football.
1: And they're tripping. And I get it. And you look at it like this. One of the criteria they really try to emphasize, it's current. Coming out of last season, here we go. Who are your players? And so, obviously, we know that that was not his best season last year. And he played, it was weird because even when he played, he wasn't quite as bad as you may think. And I'll give you some of these numbers that are in favor of him. So when you look at what he was still able to do, even despite being that, he finished last year fourth in passer rating, higher than seven Pro Bowl or Pro Bowl alternates. And the last time he felt as low, it was Rob, you just mentioned that. But when you look at his numbers, he was still solid. And I think that's, to me, the indicator of what I'm about to go to. You can put him 72. They did a couple years back. Mm-hmm. You can put him 69 this year. Fact of the matter is, Lamar Jackson, I fully expect to have a bounce back year. You're hearing him about him showing up to OTAs, which he normally doesn't do. He's showing up. They got a new coach. Get there, build that rapport, be the leader of the team, showing up. You got mentioned there as a coach. I think a huge part of that is going to be great, that the defensive side can be better. They tried to get better towards the end of last year, yeah, but it's too late. They lost some games that he balled out in. So
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0: chicken skin with this playing.
1: Yeah.
0: It's Stu Gatz and Company live here on Fox Sports Radio. She's Monty Bolaños. I'm Dan Beyer. It wasn't the kids on the bikes. It was Ray Charles that would have gotten you emotional. But still, even that was a little weird.
2: They all stop playing ball and they look up at the sky and they're like, wow. In the movie, in the sand. Or did you fast forward through that, Dan?
1: How much did you actually watch?
0: When I watched Sandlot last night, trying to find out why people got so emotional with the ceremony. And I just fast forwarded to the part where they kept trying to get the baseball and used all of their different contraptions. So it was when the metal pan, when they were going to...
2: The erector set, yeah.
0: I then fast forwarded it up until the vacuum cleaner. And then as they were trying to suck the baseball up, then I watched and saw the whole thing explode. By the way, they exploded in Atlanta because Argentina has pulled even with England. A goal in the 84th minute, now tied up at one apiece in the World Cup semifinal. Argentina, once again, and England, they were smelling the final.
1: Yeah.
0: They knew just 10, 15 minutes, and now Argentina pulled even, and we could be in for a long one.
1: No, that was a nice shot by Enzo Fernandez. That was a nice shot.
0: We are obligated to talk about LeBron James. No, I'm just kidding. But,
1: but sort of.
0: I actually find it, like, I feel like I should earn like a bad, Mick Jagger cannot believe it. Mick Jagger's in disgust that England allowed this goal.
1: Get him a shot.
0: When we go through a show and don't talk about LeBron, Monty, I almost feel like I should get an award. Like as I walk out, like, congratulations, for 2 hours, you did not speak about LeBron James. Great job. There will be no award today. Steph Curry on Good Morning America earlier today.
3: The Bay, we know how to win. It's beautiful weather, great golf. I know he's into that. But like you said, the USA experience that we had, the battles that we had over the years, we just know how to play basketball, and I think that he would enjoy, you know, just the idea of what it means to finish your career the right way.
0: The Steph Curry pitch, if he were to make a pitch to LeBron James, presented there on GMA earlier today, just like so many other players are apparently making their pitches to LeBron James.
1: Yeah, like the Philadelphia 76ers, apparently. Even though I don't know how much I believe that, because Tyrese Maxey is represented by Clutch Sports. One of them, one of the three for sure is. So I'm just like, out of Tyrese Maxey, Jaylen Brown, Joel Embiid, that the three of them are in contact with LeBron James to try and sway him to come to Philadelphia. I don't know how much truth behind that is, because one of them is represented by Clutch, and I think it is Tyrese Maxey. So it's like, I don't know, but I'm just, how is this such a difficult decision? Honestly, like, how is this such a difficult decision for you, LeBron?
0: It isn't.
1: You think, right? We already, that's what I'm saying. We have to already know. He has to already know.
0: Yeah.
1: Right? And it's just like, it's not information that he wants to reveal yet. I don't know why.
0: I think that we know it. Right? And that's the whole deal with all of this is, I would think that if you were Tyrese Maxey and you had that relationship, you would have sent a message to LeBron or somehow tried to get it to him to be like, dude, why don't you come to Philadelphia and play with us? Like, none of that, but it's all now being framed, which I know it gets under Jason Stewart's skin in this way, as it's kind of like presenting LeBron James, or all these players are presenting their things to LeBron James.
4: I think Draymond went on his podcast and he's like, I got to give my pitch. And then all the Sixers reportedly have given LeBron the pitch. And then today, I think Steph Curry, if you listen to that, he was begrudgingly doing it. I don't think Steph Curry really cares about this, but there has been some kind of a begging from LeBron's camp. Let's cause a stir. We need to create interest in this decision, the final decision.
1: I could see the Warriors being like, sure, come on down. I mean, we don't care. Cause if the Warriors are realistic on what their next year is going to look like, they're not a real contender. There's no way that they're looking at it and they're like, we can get out there.
0: Argentina has just scored.
1: I just saw that.
0: You did see it. Good job finishing your sentence, by the way. Argentina has just scored in the 92nd minute.
1: Collusion!
0: In stoppage time of the second half here. They have scored two late goals. In fact, they actually scored almost scored 20 seconds prior. They hit the post. England's defense folding like it's origami.
1: Unreal. How is this happening? I feel like, was it the game against Egypt where they didn't score their first goal until almost the 70th minute and then they went on to score three?
0: But yes, they're getting opportunities. Look at this.
1: Oh, no.
0: That was the first one that missed and then they were able to respond. My goodness. Argentina has now taken the lead. If you missed any of today's show, be sure to catch the podcast and search Stu Gotts & Company Live wherever you get your podcast. 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If I was Argentina, my pitch to LeBron would be like, we're going to trail for most of the game, but don't worry because we're going to end up scoring late. And then maybe we'll even get some calls if we need to, but that's how we're going to advance.
1: Yeah, maybe they should get LeBron on the Argentina team.
0: England's running out of time, and so are we. Monty Bolaños, I'm Dan Beyer. We'll talk to you tomorrow here on Fox.
1: Bye.
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8: Stocks ending higher on cooler-than-expected inflation data and strong bank earnings. The latest CPI and PPI data show price pressures are easing, and as a result, rate hike odds are falling. Apple stock rose 4% and hitting an all-time high and surging past $325 for the first time. The Dow up 150 points, the Nasdaq up 162, S&P 500 up 29. Strong bank results adding fuel to the market's rally. Shares of BlackRock jumped 6.5%. After the investment firm posted banner quarterly results and made history as the first investment firm to manage more than $15 trillion in assets. And shares of PayPal surged 17% following a report that it has received a takeover offer, valuing the payments company at more than $53 billion. That's your Fox Business Report. I'm Hillary Barsky, invested in you.
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1: Argentina was down in the World Cup, but never out.
20: Messi driving in. Messi crossing back.
1: You heard it all on Fox TV. Argentina does it again, comes back from behind to defeat England 2-1 in the semifinals. They are headed to the World Cup finals to defend their trophy. They are playing Spain on Sunday in New Jersey. Lionel Messi assisted on both goals that happened late in the game within 7 minutes. England is going to face France for third place on Saturday. In the NFL, the Saints and running back Alvin Kamara have agreed to a restructured contract to keep him in New Orleans. In the NHL, the Carolina Hurricanes will raise their second Stanley Cup championship banner on September 29 when they host the Florida Panthers to kick off the season. I'm Monty Bolaños.
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21: All right, welcome in Wednesday edition of the program. How are you today? Hopefully solid, rock solid. You're rolling through the week. It's still a little hot, if you've noticed. I hope you're okay. Enjoy the summer. We're back. We're ready tonight. South Dakota Sports Talk Show. Welcome in, where it's always a great day in South Dakota. Stay with me. Glad you're here. Thanks for making this show possible. We appreciate you. The Nate Brown Show is on Fox Sports Radio, our great stations, KWSN, Fox Sports Sioux Falls. Welcome in. The sports station in Sioux Falls is KWSN. It's always been that way. And welcome in throughout Western South Dakota on Fox Sports Rapid City. Let's get going tonight. 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And finally, Midwest Sports Plus. The guys at Midwest Sports Plus cover high school sports throughout the state, and they've got this show live on Midwest Sports Plus. I'm gonna open up the show with a little Midwest Sports Plus soundbite. How about from Valley Media Day yesterday? So I'm going to get to that. Hang on. Let's look at the guest lineup tonight, from high school to college to the pros. Here we go. Colton Poole is on tonight. He's a college football reporter, covers the group of six for HeroSports.com. I'm going to get into a lot of stuff with Colton tonight. He's coming up live, HeroSports.com, college football reporter. We'll go to Jerry Brewer, one of the best national columnists for The Athletic. I want to get into the World Cup a touch. He's been covering the World Cup. Jerry Brewer, and what a showdown this afternoon. I was watching that before the show started. Argentina comes back from the dead again. Just unbelievable. And they take down England just moments ago. Jerry Brewer covering it for theathletic.com. He's on the way. Going to go to Las Vegas. Mike McFeely making an appearance from the big show, Las Vegas Mountain West Media Day, and news out about North Dakota State that you may want to hear or may not want to hear. We will get into it. Mike McFeely from Las Vegas, Inforum.com. And Rapid City holding a press conference tomorrow about the sports complex. Will it get off the ground? It seems to be that way. Rapid City Sports Commission with an update. D'Amico Rodriguez, the head of the Rapid City Sports Commission, holding a press conference tomorrow here on the Nate Brown Show tonight. Let's get you on if you want in. As always, 605-720-1067. Be a part of the show there. I appreciate you on the Pizza Ranch Studio Hotline, powered by the Pizza Ranch. 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And hit us on the Barron's Wilson text line, 605-720-1067. Hope you know the number by now, but throw it out every day. Put it in your contacts. You can call me what you will. We call it the Nate Brown Show. So hit us on the text line. 605-720-1067. All right, a couple of things to cover when it comes to college sports in South Dakota and college. And what I thought was so interesting yesterday from Valley Media Day and how it relates to high school football in this state of South Dakota. What am I talking about? And I don't think it was like noticed at all yesterday. But I noticed it as I was watching some of the clips from the guys at Midwest Sports Plus. So it was Missouri Valley Media Day yesterday at the Pentagon, talking to all of the teams, the coaches, the players are there. They have player representatives, right? So well done to the crew, John Gaskin, Zimmer, Borg, all those guys. So well done, Midwest Sports Plus did it up nice. And good coverage of Missouri Valley Media Day at the Pentagon yesterday. And something was said by South Dakota State head coach Dan Jackson about South Dakota high school football that really got my attention. And he was talking to John Gaskins on this, so you can hear the whole clip. I'm not going to go through the whole clip, but I am going to give you what Dan Jackson said that it just got my attention as a guy who's covered high school sports here in the state 26 years. And I'm thinking about the dynamics, East River, West River. I'm like, well, maybe I'm not the only one thinking about this. And apparently I'm not. Dan Jackson, who's back in South Dakota. He was here before as an assistant with Stig. Then he left, and now he's back, as you all know, second year for South Dakota State. He even has an opinion about high school football in South Dakota, it appears. And so here's what Dan Jackson said that caught my attention about South Dakota high school football. He was answering a question yesterday about how he corresponds with USD head coach Matt Vitsum. So you know, it's like, well, you have a rivalry in the whole thing, but do you guys work together at all? And so that was kind of the gist of the question. Dan Jackson answered that and said, yeah, we work together on numerous things, and you can get into that. But the one that stood out to me, he said, one thing we look at is trying to build up football on the west side of the state. That was the phrase. And so as I start the show today, and we talk a lot of high school football in this program, what do you think Dan Jackson means when he said, you know, we talked to Coach Vitsum and him and I, we look at recruiting and the whole thing, and he said, I want all South Dakota kids to come to SDSU, but that's not realistic. And so we worked together, and he said, we even talk about how to build up football on the western side of the state. And so my takeaway on that is, the reputation of West River South Dakota High School football is what? As a matter of fact, I'm going to turn that into our question of the day for you, the South Dakota sports fan listener. Let me throw that out there. I know the answer, but what's your answer? So I don't. Dan Jackson was not saying, "Oh, you know, it's a shot or it's a hit or anything." Nothing like that. They just did a football camp out in Rapid City, South Dakota State coaches. It was excellent. You know, the outreach and trying to make touches. West River, South Dakota is an interesting state. Heavy, heavy East River support for the Jacks and the Yotes, and it's all dialed in and it's really passionate. You get a little out west and there's alums and there's some fans, but kind of a disconnect. Kind of a disconnect. East River to West River. It's just the way it is. So I think he's trying to say, hey, we're trying to make inroads and trying to make sure that, you know, we build up football on the western side of the state. I think he's saying we got to make sure our brand's out there. We got to make sure we have relationships out there and the whole thing. But I also wonder if he's saying Western South Dakota West River High School football has to get cranking. I wonder if he's like, how can we get some of the West River High School football programs cranking? So let me turn this into our question of the day tonight. I'm just going to ask you up front, what is the reputation of West River High School football in South Dakota? You're listening to the program, hit me up, 605-720-1067. If you're a new listener, new caller, new texter, you're all in here. 605-720-1067. First thought you have, question of the day. Dan Jackson saying, I talked to Matt Vitsum and we discussed, you know, certain things, recruiting and different things, how to build up football on the western side of the state. I'm thinking the reputation is West River football's really struggling. And by the way, I'm here to tell you, I've covered it for a long time. I understand it, and I've covered a lot of high schools, especially on the western side of the state. Class A, Class B, AAA, I've done all of that. I'm not so sure the reputation is fair, even though some of the big schools on the western side of the state have really struggled. I'm not so sure the reputation is, the western side of the state, I don't know about football over there. I think that's the reputation, and I don't know if that's fair. Why do I say that? There are a bunch of East River schools across all classes that really struggle because there's just more schools. I could go through a long list of schools East River that really struggle in football. I can go through a short list of big schools that are really, really good. Brandon Valley. You can go through that list. It's pretty easy to find out who's really, really good. Harrisburg. I mean, there's been a run here. But everybody, I think, puts in the struggles of Central for many, many years. The recent decade struggle of Stevens, it's like, that West River football is just no good. I'm not sure that's fair. I'm just trying to tell everybody, nobody talks about St. Thomas More just won the state title. Hot Springs won a couple of years ago. Wall just won the state title. I mean, these are all West River schools. These are 9-man to 11B to 11A. Rapid City Christian making the semifinals. Sturgis making a run into the playoffs. They didn't win a state title, but they've made the run. And I think all of that kind of gets pushed aside because of the struggles of Stevens Central every game against Sioux Falls, and it's a mess. And so then the narrative goes, man, it's just rough out there. And I don't think that should be the overall reputation. I'm just trying to tell everybody, when you have struggles like that, the Stevens, the Central struggles, it leaks down to then everybody, I think, having a reputation of West River football's, maybe just not as good. And it's easy to point out when there's not as many schools, West River. And so when you don't have as many chances to win, not as many schools, you're just already going uphill there, that turns out to be the scenario. It was an interesting comment, Coach Jackson, yesterday at Media Day in the Pentagon. He said, you know, we talked to USD head coach Matt Vitsum, how to build up football in the western side of the state. I think that's a good thought. It's a good thing. I think West River football can get better, especially the big schools, but I think it gets forgotten. State title in 9-man, state title in 11B, state title in 11A. I mean, there's been some good teams just recently. You go throughout the years, there's good teams, and that is West River. I think it's interesting, so I wanted to do a test on the Nate Brown Show tonight, and that's my test tonight. What is the reputation of West River High School football in South Dakota? My thought is everyone thinks it's bad. I'm telling you the real story is it's really not. Big schools have struggled. Small schools, medium schools, actually pretty competitive when they don't have as many opportunities as a ton of the East River schools. There's just more schools, more population. You're going to get more winners out of most East River football. I mean, I get it. Sioux Falls is a football powerhouse. It's an absolute powerhouse. And so when West River big schools can't compete, then I think it gets lumped in. West River football can't compete. And I don't think that's the case. You tell me, 605-720-1067. Let's go through some texts and your votes. What is the reputation of West River high school football? Question of the day. Just based it off of Dan Jackson's comment yesterday. 60% of you are voting most West River schools struggle. 40% of you are saying it's just the big schools in West River that struggle. And that's what I wanted to know. Do you think most schools West River struggle or just the big schools, really? The Central Stevens, which is well documented. They've struggled in football. There's no bones about it. You can't sugarcoat that. So the big schools, and by the way, I've gone into this. The travel, the games, it doesn't help, but it can't be the excuse of all excuses. I mean, the travel across the state 3-4 times a year and the whole thing. The programs at Central and Stevens have gone through coaches. There hasn't been consistency. When you lose, it doesn't help get the numbers. It's just you're eating yourself. So, but I don't think all of West River football should be categorized, well, yeah, it's most schools out there that struggle. That's not the case. I just ran through the recent state titles just the past few years. Let's see. West River football's not good. that's a listener text. Thank you for your honesty. And that's what I want. My test is I think most people listening tonight, you're going to say it right away. West River football. I say West River football. You say what? It's a little cheer tonight on the Nate Brown Show, and most of you are going to say not good. And I think Dan Jackson, he wasn't saying it's not good. He said, we got to build it up. We got to build up football on the western side of the state. I think there's a lot of good football, a lot of good players. Have they been at Central and Stevens to build those programs? It's been a struggle. And I think that has trickled down to, well, now there's no good football out west, and that's not the case. Lister text, the big schools, West River, really don't care about the high school football. Decades of losing, kids and fans aren't paying attention to it. Even though some of the smaller schools, Wall, Hot Springs, St. Thomas More, have had good programs. Yeah. No, I think that's fair. I think that's fair. 60% of my audience is voting that all of West River struggles in high school football. I'm not buying it. I knew it. I put it out there. I tested. What's the reputation? Most schools struggle. It's 60% of you voting, 40% of you saying just the big schools struggle. Let's go to this. I got a listener response. You could change this to all sports and ask the same question. Hang on a second. Just hang on a second. There's been a lot of success. You may remember the state championship for Stevens track just this past spring, but nonetheless. So you gotta be careful. There's some solid West River programs, and I think East River likes to say, yeah, we're dominant in everything. Well, Sioux Falls is the king in most. Sioux Falls has been really, really good in a lot, and in football, namely, an absolute powerhouse. The Sioux Falls domination, the Rapid City big school struggles is the narrative, but there's a lot more behind that. By the way, let me touch on this. This is getting people wound up today. This is another college sports story in South Dakota. This is getting people wound up, and I don't know if this is going to get you wound up or not. So I got an email this morning. I get these press releases from universities, SDSU, USD, Augustana. I mean, so I get a Black Hill State, South Dakota Mines. I get a lot of the press releases, and I look at a lot of them. It's from the Sports Information Department, and they talk about what's happened and the different sports and all that stuff. So I get emails every day, numerous, from the universities here in South Dakota. I got this one that I thought was interesting from Augustana today. Augustana has announced they're going to enhance their content and coverage of their athletic department with a use of a tool, AI tool. And they partnered with a company, as a matter of fact. When you look at this, they partnered with a company that's done this for universities. And what it is what's it called? It's called FanWord Assist. Here's just part of the press release. Augustana University Athletics has signed a new agreement with FanWord, the leading AI storytelling company in college sports, to bring FanWord Assist into its communications operation, giving the Vikings the tools to publish more content faster across every sport. And so then there's a lot more after that. And, boy, I said, look at this email I got. This is interesting. This is 2026. People are using AI and everything. And it's, and people have just really responded on social media to that today. People have really responded, and a ton of negativity. A ton of negativity. So it's interesting, Augustana, yes, they're going to use the fan word, the AI, to do recaps and stories and some student-athlete features. And so I've worked in college athletics, and there's not a harder position to have to work the hours than sports information. So just so you're aware, I understand the game there. Sports information directors are absolutely swamped. They're in charge of stories, interviews, stats, social media, and a lot of these places like D2, like Augustana, you don't have 20 people there. So SIDs are just absolutely swamped. The hours are off the charts. They got to go to every event, every game, volleyball, to wrestling, it's all there. So I understand the play. It's like, hey, maybe we could have AI, this fan word, help us out, do this and this and this. But people are saying, well, no, this is just the next step to not having the humans, the SIDs, doing the sports content at Augustana and wherever. So let me ask you my second question, and I'll leave you there. What do you think of sports teams using AI for their content? That's all I would like to know. That's my second question of the day here on the Nate Brown Show tonight. What do you think of sports teams using AI for some of their content reporting? It's not going to be all AI at Augie, okay? It'll be okay. But a lot of people have said, oh, no, this is the step. This is what happened. Newspapers have done this, and they've taken out reporters, and now colleges, sports athletic departments. What do you think? Do you care if AI writes stories for, I don't know, Augustana Athletics? They use AI to do this or that. Do you care about that? Or it's 2026, it just is what it is. Let me know on the text line, and I'll get my first guest. 605-720-1067. Do you care? I'd like to know. Augie, off and running. Little AI. I haven't used AI. I don't use it. I got a lot of friends that do. They send me AI stuff all the time. It's really interesting. What are you guys doing, by the way? Colton Poole's the first guest. He's a college football reporter focusing on the Group of Six. And I want to know if anybody's going to join the Mountain West. The Mountain West Media Day today, the commissioner talked about 10 teams in football. Would they ever add a couple more? Colton Poole, HeroSports.com, coming up.
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24: 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England punched first, but Argentina's late-game heroics pushed the defending champions through to the FIFA World Cup final with a 2-1 comeback victory over England in Atlanta. After a cagey and physical but scoreless first half, it was England that broke through in the 55th minute. Anthony Gordon finished a whipped ball into the back post by Morgan Rogers, but from there, England bunkered down, and the pressure rose from Argentina, who found an equalizer in the 85th minute with a long strike by Enzo Fernandez. And then 2 minutes into stoppage time, Lautaro Martinez punched in a back post header, Lionel Messi providing both assists. The 39-year-old with 8 goals and 4 assists in this World Cup. Heartbreak for England. Argentina move on, looking to repeat. They'll take on Spain Sunday. I'm Lucas Panzeca, Westwood One Sports.
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21: All right, South Dakota sports talk show off and running on a Wednesday, still hot in South Dakota. Drink some water. Stay cool. I'm never going to be that guy that hates summer, man. You got to live it. You got to live it. We only get this a little bit. Hopefully you get some moisture, though. Need some moisture. I know that. Jerry Brewer's coming up tonight, national columnist for The Athletic. He's covering the World Cup, and if you missed this afternoon, which you probably did, you got to work. Some people have to work in this world. Keep the world spinning. What a match. What a match. Argentina still wins somehow, someway. Jerry Brewer coming up. Talk World Cup and more. Colton Poole is on. College football reporter. Herosports.com. Focusing on the group of six. Like the Mountain West and others. He's on X at C Poole Reporter. And he's here on the Nate Brown Show. Colton, welcome back on. How are you?
29: I'm doing great. Yeah, it's about 80 degrees, which is pretty hot for Montana, but you know, we'll take it after being in the 90s earlier last week. So
21: I don't feel bad. I don't feel bad. We still got 100 in places in South Dakota, so yeah, we've been rolling on a streak. Okay, I'm going to get into Montana stuff, by the way. I have a question for you coming up, but let me go to this. Mountain West Media Day started up today, and North Dakota State, you just posted this. They've been added for BetMGM's odds for the Mountain West. Like, who's going to win the Mountain West? The Bison are the co-favorites, BetMGM odds, to win the league, along with UNLV and New Mexico. Would you put North Dakota State that high that quick?
29: You know, right away, that is pretty high. I can see the argument for them, though. I think they're going to be instantly one of the best teams in the Mountain West. Now, amongst my preseason rankings, I think they're third in the Mountain West, third or fourth. New Mexico and UNLV are going to be really good. And I think there's a certain standard for NDSU fans that are, you know, expecting the Bison to keep winning even though they're in the FBS and in the Mountain West. And I think there's certainly a lot of talent on that roster to make a run at the league title. But I think UNLV, I mean, coming off of the season they did with Dan Mullen and New Mexico, I mean, the turnaround that that program has had with Jason Eck at head coach, I think it's going to be tough to take those two teams down, especially with NDSU. You look at their schedule, they have New Mexico, UNLV, and Hawaii all on the road. That's going to be really tough for NDSU to pull that off, to pull that Mountain West championship off in year one.
21: Yeah. I'm with you. I don't think North Dakota State's going to have a walkthrough. There's people throwing around that they'll have a walkthrough and they could be in the college football playoff. By the way, they are one of the favorites. What are they coming in at? First, second, third, fourth, fifth. Fifth favorite to be a group of six playoff team? What's the deal?
29: Yeah, they're fifth amongst in betting odds amongst G6 teams to make the CFP, behind Boise State, James Madison, UNLV, and South Florida. It did kind of surprise me when you look at the other teams that they're ahead of. You know, UTSA is a team that I love coming out of the American, and they're a plus 1200. Army, Navy, Memphis, NDSU is ahead of all those teams.

0: is not having a P4 game on their schedule, so maybe they go 11-1 and went in the Mountain West. And you know, when you're comparing an 11-1 you know resume to a 10-2 9 or you know 9-3 what have you, maybe NDSU stands out in that way. But yeah, top five team instantly among for CFP odds among G6 teams. It's pretty incredible. Now we'll have to see if NDSU can live up to the hype.
1: Yeah, I want to know if you think there's a big jump from the Valley FCS to the Mountain West. Do you think there's a big jump week in, week out?
0: Absolutely. Like you said, especially when you're considering week in, week out. You know, there's going to be some weaker teams in the Mountain West, but, you know, I think there's only one or two teams in the Missouri Valley that would be a 500 or better team in the Mountain West. And, you know, South Dakota State, and, you know, you throw in maybe a couple others depending on the year. You know, looking back historically, there's been different teams that have, you know, put runs together and have kind of stood out in the Missouri Valley and have given NDSU issues. But I think top to bottom, Mountain West, the Mountain West is by far a stronger league. And even amongst the group of six leagues, I think the Mountain West is probably the third strongest league behind the American and the Pac-12. And I think the Mountain West and Sun Belt are kind of in that second tier. So, I think even with all the teams that have left the Mountain West, it's still going to be a really strong conference.
1: The Bison co-favorites to win the Mountain West with UNLV and New Mexico at the BetMGM Sportsbook right now. Colton Poole is on tonight. Herosports.com, Group of Six college football reporter. Mountain West Media Day is going on right now in Las Vegas. The commissioner said today, we have 10 football teams, and we're good with that. We're not actively searching. We've been at 12 before. We like 12. So if I tell you the Mountain West goes to 12, do I tell you it's UC Davis? Does a Montana State enter in that category, or can Montana State not do anything without Montana?
0: That's exactly right. The way that, I guess, the state legislator or legislation or whatever, how that works, Montana State wouldn't move up or move to an FBS conference without Montana. Now, that's all to say, Montana is still a really strong FCS program, and that wouldn't be a terrible package deal. It's not like one is exceptionally better than the other. Now, Montana State obviously has the results on the field, especially lately winning the national title and, you know, being one of the better teams in the FCS with Brent Vegan as their head coach. But I think those Montana schools would still be an excellent addition for any of those G6 conferences. You know, even the Pac-12, that would be pretty strong geographically. But, that would need to be a package deal, and that kind of throws a screwball in that conversation.
1: Yeah, there was a three-star recruit, by the way. I throw out UC Davis because a three-star recruit just chose UC Davis. This kid out of California said, I'm going to UC Davis because they're going to go FBS in 2029. So he said he already knows that. What do you make of that?
0: That's interesting. You know, I know my colleague Sam Herder has tweeted out that, you know, some FCS schools in the past, now who's to say if this is one of those cases, but FCS schools in the past have told recruits that, yeah, we're going to be FBS in no time at all. So, you know, you should go to our school. I don't know how in any way you can say with certainty that UC Davis is moving up like that. And who's to say maybe that's even taken out of context a little bit? Maybe UC Davis is saying, hey, here's our groundwork that we have. Here's our plan that we have eventually get to the FBS in 2029. And our goal is 2029, not it's happening no matter what. Come here. You know, maybe that there's something like that happened. Now, that's all to say, UC Davis is another team that I think is certainly worthy of an FBS invite if some of those leagues are looking for another member. You know, UC Davis has a lot going for it in terms of, you know, in terms of just product on the field, but also just off the field, everything that program brings. So, you know, that wouldn't surprise me to see UC Davis in the FBS by

0: 2029, but to say that's certainly a guarantee because the recruit said so, I'm not so sure.
1: We call that a strategic plan in the university model. That's what those are called. We're going to have this building and that building, and we're going to be FBS. Last one for Colton Poole. Utah Utes head coach said this week that he would like to upend the bowl system to help group of six teams, you know, to help some of these teams. And he wants bowl games in week zero. He wants the sponsor to say, you're going to get juice there. You're going to have a lot of interest. They'll align the conferences and they'll do bowl games week zero. He said that would be better. Players would play the whole thing. Are you on board? Week zero bowl games.
0: I'll tell you what, I'm open to really trying anything at this point. I think the current system, you know, it's a system that used to work, but now with what, you know, the transfer portal being what it is and the time windows there and so many opt-outs, I don't think that the current bowl system is something that necessarily works. Now, if you want to change some rules to hopefully try and get more of the players to stay for that extra game, or, you know, I know people have thrown out maybe an NIT-style tournament with some of the G6 teams, some of the conference champions that didn't make the college football playoff, you know, turn that into a playoff, and then using some of those bowl games in a playoff, and maybe that'll help those players stay for that postseason. I'm open to ideas, you know. Yeah. I think trying things, whether it's for 1 or 2 years, can be fun and unique and maybe spark some conversation around these games. But I mean, otherwise, you look at some of the attendance for some of these bowl games even too, not that great. You know, it's sure fun to turn on a bowl game in December and see, you know, 6-6 Arkansas State playing 6-6 Missouri State, what have you. You know, I enjoy those games as much as anyone, but I don't think with low attendance and, you know, players opting out, I don't think this current system works as it's intended to.
1: All right.
0: So we got to explore some different options.
1: You and my producer Matt Kearney love watching a bowl game on December 20th. It's just a great thing. Colton Poole is on HeroSports.com, college football reporter covering the group of six. He's at C Poole Reporter on X. I appreciate you, man. Thanks.
0: Hey, thank you. I appreciate it.
1: See you. Colton Poole, group of six, college football. HeroSports.com on the Nate Brown Show. And yeah, Matt Kearney doesn't want to change the bowls around. Week zero, maybe a playoff. How about a group of six playoff? He loves watching Arkansas State on a cold December 20th evening in South Dakota. Nothing better. Jerry Brewer is next. We'll talk World Cup a little bit and why youth soccer in the U.S. Is there a problem or not? I've got strong opinions on this. Jerry Brewer's coming up from The Athletic.
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8: Mainly clear skies as we head through the night with a low of 68. South winds will be calm at 5 to 15 miles per hour. We'll keep with that calm breeze on Thursday, sunny at 95 for your high. Then 97 on Friday, mostly sunny with a southwest wind at 5 to 10 miles per hour. Sunshine will remain on Saturday, so will the heat with a high of 94 degrees. From the Storm Center at Hubble Wave TV, I'm meteorologist Adam Rutt.
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1: 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Jerry Brewer in tonight. Appreciate his time. He's covering the World Cup. He's been on this, man. He covered Spain yesterday in their 2-0 win. How about that? Spain getting to the World Cup final. But how about today? Argentina scores in the 85th minute, and then in stoppage time to come back and beat England. That was wild today. If you missed it, if you were working, wild. Check the highlights. Check him. Jerry Brewer, he's in tonight. Columnist, The Athletic. Jerry, welcome in. What did you think of this afternoon, man? Argentina, how do they do this? They've done this a lot. Last second stuff.
14: It just blew my mind, Nate. And I covered them in Kansas City. And I didn't think much of Argentina at all. It's like, all right, they got through to the semifinal. England's going to beat them. There's only so much messy magic to go around. And, you know, something is happening that just feels like it's just one of those moments in sports in which, you know, greatness is unstoppable. And I'm just marveling at how impactful Messi still is at age 39. I honestly think, Nate, this is a tough argument to make because we've seen, especially in recent times, a lot of great players be able to extend and really impact winning late into their careers. I'm not sure that anyone is more impressive as an old player than Messi. It's for us to still be able to make a very strong case that he is the best soccer player on the planet at 39. Like, not GOAT in terms of, like, adding up all of his accomplishments. Like, how good he is right now versus Haaland from Norway or Mbappe from France or anyone else you want to put on that list of best players of this era. The fact that he's still on top is really incredible. And I think he might be destined to win another cup. I don't think he should. Like, I think Spain is way better.
1: Okay.
14: But, like, it's not like Spain is going to blow him out. And if you give this dude a chance, he's going to find a way.
1: So give me a breakdown. You covered it yesterday, Spain over France. What is this, 37 straight wins? How does that happen for Spain?
14: Yeah, 37 straight. I'm just unbeaten, right? Like, they've had some ties going there. And then with Lamine Yamal, like, ever since he's been on the national team, 27 matches. They're 21 wins, no losses, 6 ties.
1: Wow.
14: You know, like, the thing I love about Spain, Nate, is they're one of those, like, they play the same way at every level. So if you're on their under 17, you know, from the minute that they get you in the program, like, they coach you to play this really disciplined team style, really defensive oriented, super structured, and they actually bring the youth coaches up. Like, the current Spain coach was with Yamal and all those guys when they were younger until now. And the consistency that they play with, like, that's creating a machine. And now that you're going to have, like, you already have the next great thing in the sport to go with a system that breeds success and consistency, they're going to be a threat for a long, long time.
1: Spain wins yesterday. Argentina with a huge comeback today. If you missed it, I mean, it was excellent. It was unbelievable today with Argentina over England. It'll be Spain-Argentina Sunday in the final, and then, of course, the third place on Saturday. So there was a sports media guy out there, I can't remember who it was today, saying with this World Cup in the U.S. and all the drama, all the endings, the finishes, the spectacular play, he said, was every World Cup like this, or is this just this World Cup? What would you say?
14: The World Cup has a special way of creating these moments. You know, I mean, most of us probably don't even remember Qatar 4 years ago, but remember that final and Mbappe getting a hat trick and leading France back, and then Argentina winning the final in a penalty shootout, and it being Messi's only World Cup to date. You know, him winning that at age 35, like, just a real capstone accomplishment on his career. Like, it seems like every, you know, I mean, I think the one that was in Russia before that was a really extraordinary World Cup. Like, I think that we have had, like, drama from earlier in the tournament that's carried its way through, just because, like, now the round of 32 was a knockout round, and we've seen, like, some of the parity, and so I think that makes it feel like, in totality, it's more dramatic than any other World Cups. But, like, the way this is ending, you know, say from the quarterfinal until now, that's pretty classic of how, like, the World Cup goes.
1: Jerry Brewer covering it, columnist at TheAthletic.com. He's on X at Jerry Brewer, covers the World Cup, the final coming up on Sunday. So the U.S. men's national team's out. They've been out for a while, and the autopsy was it's the youth soccer system. It's pay to play. That's why we don't have the best athletes and the best thing. I'm not totally bought in on that. I have kids that play soccer. I do that thing myself. I understand. I think there's a lot more to that. What's the real story with the men's national team not advancing when the women have won numerous World Cups? They're in the pay-to-play model, too, the women here. So what's the real story?
14: Yeah, it is more nuanced than that, Nate. I think that our youth system and all of that was just an easy level of frustration. And I mean, I think, like, the result that you see when you watch these teams play is, like, players from other countries are just so natural, right? Like, you can tell, like, they have played a lot of pickup soccer. And you can tell that, like, we've just, like, thrown people into a structure and, you know, we just kind of play a certain way. Like, we don't have, like, great counter punches, and, we've never had that defining legend. It's pretty deep, right? Like, it's clearly not our passion, in boys, men's sports. There's 8 other things that people are more passionate about, at least. And I think that's a factor in there, right? Like, our best athletes don't play the sport, right? That's a factor in there, right? Like, I think that the way that the system is set up, it's not one, whether it's like pay to play, or other factors, it doesn't lend itself to a level of diversity that I think is you need in sports, especially when you talk about the USA, like that's our power right there, right? Like that you could have, the rich suburban kids and you need the street kids, right? Like, and then you come together and you build a style of play that is uniquely American. That's like a little bit of everything, a gumbo, you know, all that stuff that makes us who we are. Way more than half of like the potential base of athletes like are locked out of that. And I think that's a factor as well. So it's pretty deep, right? Like, it's probably no surprise that like on the women's side, everything has come together because there aren't like, the way that we treated women's sports until recently, right? Like, let's say Title IX, there weren't like these layers upon layers of like other things that female athletes have to get through just to access the sport. The sport was, right there for them. And they really kind of captured the moment.
1: Jerry Brewer on tonight talking World Cup, U.S. men's national team, out. Can we get to the level of what we just saw the past 2 days?
14: You know, it seems light years away, Nate. Like, I mean, I think we can be like a Belgium, right? Like, and Belgium considers this a golden generation, you know, but they haven't like played for the prize, right? Like, but, you know, they fared really well and like made good strong runs, in all the international tournaments. I think that's our next step, right? Like, can we break through this round of 16 ceiling that we're in, get to some quarterfinals, like have a chance, like maybe, you know, play a Spain or a France caliber opponent really, really tight, like in a quarterfinal. But I think we might be a generation away from being able to compete for World Cup crowns. And it seems like we've been a generation away, you know, every single time. So, I wouldn't hold my breath. I wouldn't like look at the clock constantly, cause we got a lot more work to do. It's just not our passion. Like our identity, like when you travel around, Nate, and I was around in Kansas City, like it was nothing but Argentina fans in my hotel.
1: Yeah. Yeah.
14: You know, and talking with them. And, there was one hotel I was in, it was nothing but like Bosnian fans. And so many other countries that I've been around, whether it's France or others, everything about them is about this sport and about how far they can make it in this tournament. And it's still just like a thing that we would like to do. And, you know, it's when you experience like how much it means to everyone else, like you start to realize like we're way far away from this.
1: Yeah.
14: Like the England coach will get fired. He's a really good coach. He'll get fired based on like the way he played the last half hour against Argentina. I can almost guarantee you, because that's how much it means to them.
1: They were under fire the last 15 minutes of that match today. Argentina finally got it done, down and coming back to win in about 10 minutes. Jerry Brewer covering it. World Cup final, Spain-Argentina Sunday. TheAthletic.com. Great team covering it out there. Jerry, I appreciate you. Thanks a lot.
14: All right. Thank you, man.
1: Appreciate your time. In South Dakota, columnist for The Athletic, Jerry Brewer, on tonight covering the World Cup. He had Spain winning yesterday over France. So now it's Spain-Argentina. Lister text coming in on the World Cup today, if you missed it. Lister text, that last 10 minutes by Argentina and their bombardment of England goalie was insane. Yeah, it was something. I was watching in the office. I'm preparing the show, but got to watch it a little bit. I got to be informed. And it wasn't streaming. It was amazing. I could pull it up on the TV. But speaking of that, there's a sports bar in South Dakota. You know them. I know them. Sports bar in South Dakota today puts out kind of a distress signal when it comes to the NFL. What are they talking about next?
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1: 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KWSN, Fox Sports Sioux Falls. 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Mike McFeely is going to make a mess out of this show coming up from Vegas. Mike McFeely's coming up. I can say that it's the Mike McFeely mess. Mountain West Media Days. We'll get an update from Mike. It's going to be early in Vegas, so he should be good to go. D'Amico Rodriguez is on tonight from Rapid City Sports Commission. Press conference tomorrow in Rapid City about a new sports complex. Will it get off the ground? D'Amico Rodriguez, Rapid City Sports Commission, on the way this next hour. Let's see here. I have a question of the day tonight. Dan Jackson at South Dakota State, head football coach for the Jacks, was talking about how he collaborates with USD head coach Matt Vitsum just on certain things. They got to work together on things, and he was answering a question at Media Day yesterday, and he said, you know, we look at a lot of stuff, recruiting and stuff like this, and one thing jumped out. He talked about, he said, we also look at how to build up football on the west side of the state, how we can build up football on the west side of the state. So my question of the day is, when I say West River High School football, what is the reputation of West River High School football? That's our question of the day. If you haven't hit us on that, please do that. 605-720-1067 on the text line. It's a little test here on the Nate Brown Show tonight. 605-720-1067. What is the reputation of West River High School football in South Dakota? My answer is the reputation is across the state that West River is all bad. I'm going to tell you that's my answer. The realistic version of this is that many programs have had a lot of success, West River. So a ton of programs. Central and Stevens have been struggling. We all know it. So I think the big school level, they look at it and say, that's all of West River. That's Rapid City, so that's all of West River. Not the case. State titles in 9-man, Wall. State titles in 11B, St. Thomas More. State title with Hot Springs. I mean, so this is all recent, last few years. So I think sometimes you look at it and say, well, all of West River high school football struggles. I don't believe that. But what do you say on our question of the day? What's the reputation of West River High School football? What do you think it is in South Dakota? 65% of you are voting. The reputation is most schools struggle. 35% of you are voting. Just the big schools are struggling. Lister text on this just came in. Maybe Dan Jackson isn't saying the teams in Rapid City or West River are bad. Maybe he's saying there just aren't many D1 football players, and that's what needs to improve. Yeah, that could be the case too. I don't think he was saying a bad thing. I think he's saying, hey, we got to get both sides of the state cranking. You know, Sioux Falls has been a powerhouse, a D1 factory, and the whole thing. Can we get some of the western side of the state to crank that up too? I think there's some great athletes western side, but I do think the reputation does get out there. Oh, West River, yeah, it's just not all good, and that's not the case to me. So let me get into something I saw today. We've had a partnership on this show with Shenanigans. The guys, they do a good job. I love Shenanigans. Sioux Falls, a couple of locations, by the way. So we've had a partnership with Shenanigans over the years here on the program. And I saw they said something today, which I've been discussing on this show a lot. You guys say I yell at the clouds. Only some of you, like Matt Kearney, but... I've been discussing this a lot. What is Shenanigans saying today? They're saying there's now this change for the NFL Sunday Ticket where they could always have the Sunday Ticket. Every game you wanted to watch the Bengals, you could watch the Bengals, all three of you. But you wanted to watch the Browns, whoever, and they'd have every game, right? And they were able to do that last year through the YouTube agreement and DirecTV. Because DirecTV lost the Sunday Ticket, we know that, but they still had an agreement with bars and restaurants that you could do the DirecTV thing for bars and restaurants, NFL Sunday Ticket. Now that's going to change. It's only going to be through the DirecTV streaming. They're going to have to do streaming only, and it's a new company that did a partnership, so you got to buy new devices. How much bandwidth do we have to buy now? I mean, we got to cover the whole metro of Sioux Falls. So Shenanigans is saying this eventual just streaming everything, the streaming only option for NFL Sunday games. He said it's going to lead to bars and restaurants just saying, "Now we'll just show the Vikings." I mean, the games that's on local TV, we'll just show the Vikings. The point is, when you go to a sports bar, you probably going to want to go watch some other teams. So, hey, I don't have Sunday ticket, and that fan could go to Shenanigans and watch it. Well, now they're saying this streaming takeover, so now it's going to be only streaming, new device, got to get more room. You got to stream, what, six games, seven, eight at a time? Shenanigans saying eventually this is going to hurt. And I've been telling you, it not only hurts the consumer, it's going to hurt. Now look at this, real-world impact. We're going to have to get Shenanigans to get that, what do you call it? What does Matt Kearney call it? The switcher? The switchboard? So a guy at Shenanigans, his only job is going to be switching in the back room to this game, to that game. Now bring up this. Come on now. Come on. Streaming takeover. I'm telling you, it's been bad, and it's only going to get worse. And Shenanigans sending the alarm up. Are they going to have games this year? I don't know. They say they're going to try, but they got to get new stuff and streaming only. And that's what I was worried about. It used to be easy. Cable box, DirecTV. Now I got to have a dedicated employee to bring out the wings and switch the board in the back room. Coming right back with five questions from Chris coming up.
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1: All right, welcome in across South Dakota. It is always a great day in South Dakota. We know that. Book it. We're in the second hour. South Dakota Sports Talk Show, Fox Sports Radio, our affiliates KWSN Sioux Falls and Fox Sports Rapid City. Second hour looks good. D'Amico Rodriguez coming up. He's the head of the Rapid City Sports Commission. I want to get an update on this press conference tomorrow morning. Rapid City Sports Commission holding a press conference about the new Rapid City Indoor Sports Complex, a youth sports complex, community use as well. So we're going to dig into that. It's been a long process, putting plans together, the whole thing, big announcement tomorrow, where things are at. D'Amico Rodriguez of the Rapid City Sports Commission on tonight. Mike McFeely will join us live from Las Vegas. 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Want to be a part of the program? 605-720-1067. 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A couple of great locations, East River in Brandon and East 10th Street, Sioux Falls. It's the best buffet in Sioux Falls. You know that. Pizza Ranch. It's been hot. Make them do the cooking. Pizza, fried chicken, the cactus bread. It's all there at Pizza Ranch, East 10th Street, Sioux Falls, and in Brandon. One more thing, Barron's Wilson text line for you tonight, 605-720-1067. Direct line into the Nate Brown Show on the text line. It is a Wednesday, and even though Chris is, what, on vacation? We still have this.
8: It's time for five questions from Chris on the Nate Brown Show.
1: All right, Chris, you're putting in work on vacation. Enjoy it. He still listens on vacation. That's amazing. I took a vacation, and I didn't even know where I was at about this show. I was just hoping everything was in one piece. All right, here we go. Five questions from Chris tonight. Number one, Nate, the World Cup final is Sunday in New York. Who do you think wins it, Spain or Argentina? All right, well, he had Argentina or England because he just sent these over last night. Argentina comes back in dramatic fashion. Who am I going to go with? I'm going to go against Argentina again. So one of these times the luck's going to run out. Isn't that how sports works? I know you got to make plays. You got to make your own luck. I understand that. But the momentum's going to run out. Spain has been on fire. 37 straight matches unbeaten. Wins and ties, they have not been beaten. 37 straight. Spain, Sunday, no back-to-back World Cup titles for Argentina. That's where I'm at, Chris. Question number two. FIFA announced they're exploring expanding the tournament again to 64 teams by maybe 2030 or 2034. Is more teams and more soccer a good thing, or will it matter and we just follow it every 4 years? I think you don't want to go, I don't know, too much. I'm not going to get into, like, if it goes 64, are people going to care? I think you're probably going to end up with worse games. I do think some of these stories were great. Cape Verde, you know Cape Verde, man, small nation, smallest ever to make a World Cup. That was a great story. But I don't know if you're going to have a lot of those stories. There was also some blowouts with teams that maybe weren't at this level. So you're going to get some, I think you got the good number now. They expanded it right here. Do they have to do it by the next time again? I would not. Let's just keep it as is. I think people have watched a lot of soccer anyway over the past month. I don't think you need even more, do you? There was soccer games on every day, like three or four a day for like 3 weeks. Keep it as is. Expanded it. Keep it now where it's at. Question number three. World Cup fans, national teams have been impressed with the NFL stadiums and hosting the matches. Do you think FIFA should think about the World Cup tournament in North America hosting again or more often to get the best stadiums and revenue? I would love it in North America. I mean, we all love it. I think that's why this World Cup has been special for American fans, like even casual sports fans. I've run it into people that they don't know soccer, they don't really care, but they've been dialed in on this, and I think that's because we can watch all the games. It's right here, you know where they're playing, pretty good times for us for the most part. So I think FIFA would, I think it works in North America. I don't know if people thought, oh, they're not as passionate there. I think it works, Chris, in North America. I would love it. Will FIFA, like, cater to us? I do not think so. Just imagine. I do not think so. Oh, NFL stadiums, best revenue, best venues. They're going to go with what? What are they going to go with, Chris, you know? Who gives the most money and the most bid there? That's who you're going with. I think FIFA has been doing that over the years. Question number four. How about Jordan Walker winning the home run derby, the wild final round comeback? Do you think the home run derby is a real predictor of second half power for players or just a fun show? No, I don't think it's any predictor at all. The home run derby, aren't you supposed to hit home runs in baseball these days? So it's not going to mess up your swing like people worry about, right? Baseball's just weird. You get hot that night. Jordan Walker, the Cardinals, got hot that night. Does that mean he's going to blow up in the second half, just be unbelievable? I mean, he's getting paid, what, $799,000, and then he won $1 million that night? He's like the Pete Alonso thing. Won more money in one night than his whole contract for the season. I don't think all of a sudden he's going to be this superstar. The home run derby's just a one-night thing. It does not predict anything, I believe. Last one, five questions from Chris tonight. With the Knicks off their championship, can they repeat, or do you think we'll be talking about the ninth different NBA champion? Well, I don't think the Knicks will repeat at all. They'll be fine in the East. I don't think they'll repeat. You want to talk about putting it all together and the magic and the run and the great play from Jalen Brunson. The Knicks will not repeat. I know that. So, yes, we will have a new champion for the NBA. Book that on July 15th, courtesy of the Nate Brown Show and five questions from Chris. In the books tonight, Mike McFeely, live from Las Vegas, Mountain West Media Day. Boy, he's hit the big leagues. Mike's coming up.
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27: Westwood One Sports presents this World Soccer Update. England punched first, but Argentina's late-game heroics came back to push the defending champions through to another FIFA World Cup final with a 2-1 comeback victory over England in Atlanta. It was a cagey and physical but scoreless first half, and England broke through in the 55th minute. Anthony Gordon with a one-time finish off a whipped ball into the back post by Morgan Rogers, but from there, England bunkered down, and the pressure rose from Argentina, who found their equalizer in the 85th with a long strike by Enzo Fernandez, and then 2 minutes into stoppage time, the game winner from Lautaro Martinez, a back post header, Lionel Messi providing both assists. Heartbreak for England, whose 60-year World Cup drought will continue. They face France in the third-place match on Saturday. Argentina will meet Spain on Sunday in the final as they look to repeat. I'm Lucas Panzeca, Westwood One Sports.
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0: right, welcome back in. The Nate Brown Show is on tonight. Glad you're here. I appreciate you making this show possible. You guys matter a lot. Thanks a lot. South Dakota Sports Talk Show live, Fox Sports Radio, KWSN Sioux Falls, and Fox Sports Rapid City. The road he has traveled to the big lights, to the big show. He's in the varsity. He's made the varsity. Mike McFeely is in Las Vegas, Mountain West Media Days, the glitz, the glamour, and North Dakota State coverage at Inforum.com. Mike, are you having fun? Is this a grinder? What's going on?
1: This is a grinder. This is actually, I just got done working for the first time since about 7 o'clock this morning.
0: Wow.
1: Vegas time, so... 9 o'clock. Well, I guess what 8 o'clock your time, your mountain time, I think. And so no, it's been a long day. Got in last night. Was able to see some of the sights on the strip, but we're staying at the Palms Resort and Casino.
0: A couple miles from
1: the strip. I've not been to Vegas. This is my first trip here, so I'm a bit of a hayseed in the big city here. But I'm astounded by the number of slot machines and blackjack tables, and I'm not a gambler, so this isn't my vibe. But Vegas is quite a place, and it is a Sioux Falls is a lovely city. I could easily live in Sioux Falls, South Dakota. It's much like Fargo, but it's a little different here than it is there for the Missouri Valley Football Conference media days. So there's a different vibe about NDSU football and about the Mountain West Conference, for sure.
0: Yeah, that's good stuff. I appreciate you hopping on. Long day. It was up early. The Bison had the press conference and all the things today. Here's one thing that jumped out. BetMGM, right there, the sports book, has the Bison as the co-favorites to win the Mountain West with UNLV and New Mexico. They all have the same odds. Is that a surprise to you?
1: Well, the fact that BetMGM has that does not surprise me, because they had North Dakota State, their over-under win total was 9.5. And so I actually talked last week with a gentleman who writes blogs for BetMGM, and it's at the Inform.com website, or it's on YouTube actually as well, our Inform YouTube site. But 9.5 wins as the over-under, that kind of surprised me that they would have that high of a win total. But I guess if they believe that NDSU is going to, you know, win 6 league games probably and 9 or 10 games overall, that would seem to put them in the mix for the Mountain West Conference. I don't know that that's going to happen this year. I've been consistent in saying that. I just think that the schedule they have, the distances they have to travel for the first time, the fact that they're still, you know, they have, what, 63 scholarship players, technically, because they're still on the FCS, you know, scholarship number, because they didn't really have the two-year transition thing. I just think it's going to be a tough goal for North Dakota State to step into FBS without that transition and win 9 or 10 games. I just don't know if that's going to happen this year.
0: I do believe you on that. That's where I'm at. You know more than me about NDSU, but that's where I'm at. I've been a Mountain West guy for a long time, following it closely. I don't know if NDSU just comes in and rolls. Commissioner of the Mountain West spoke today to you guys. One thing that jumped out to me, talked about, somebody asked her about expanding. She said, well, we're at 10.
1: That was me.
0: Oh,
1: that
0: it was? Me. It was?
1: Yeah,
0: amazing.
1: I did ask her that.
0: Somebody. It's McFeely. She talked about 12. They've been at 12 before. What did you think of her answer there? Do you think they bring in a couple more?
1: Well, this is the second or third time she's given that number publicly. And so that number clearly is somewhere in her head or within the president's heads in the Mountain West. So it's something that I believe, I don't know. I believe they've probably talked about it, and they're probably out there at least looking around or thinking. But she also followed it up by saying, nothing is imminent. We're not actively seeking, but that just number has always sort of been there, because we used to be at 12 and now we're at 10. So, but it never hurts to expand. We all know that, you know, the bigger the conferences are, the more stable they feel, because there's likely to be more movement in, what, 5 or 6 years when all these TV contracts are up. And so it's a bit of an insurance policy. And if there are certain schools out there that would be in the footprint and would have football and basketball programs that could compete in the Mountain West reasonably quickly. And I think you know two schools that would fit that description, which are west of South Dakota and North Dakota. I don't know that that's the possibility, but I certainly think that the Montana schools would be interested eventually, and I think that the Mountain West would have to look at them strongly. I don't have any inside information that's going to happen, but she does keep saying, Gloria Navarez does keep saying 12 teams would be a good number. Because we used to be there. So that sort of perks my ears like it did yours.
0: Mike McFeely.
1: Which is why I asked the question.
0: That's good stuff. I mean, that is excellent. I just knew it was somebody good that asked that question. Inform.com.
1: Yeah, you can tell by the voice. Yeah.
0: Yes, totally. So I saw the quarterback for North Dakota State's getting attention here with his quote saying, people think Fargo's a small town. It's not. It's loud and it's cold. When Hawaii plays here, they should leave their flip-flops at home. Wait, we talking trash? We talking trash already?
1: Well, unless Nathan Hayes gets another year of eligibility, he won't be around when Hawaii plays in Fargo because NDSU travels to Honolulu this year. But yeah. I don't think that anybody means anything by that. I think they're just having fun.
0: And
1: honestly, I mean, in this league with some of the markets, NDSU is a small town compared to Las Vegas, compared to Honolulu, compared to San Jose. It's funny. I don't take that too seriously. That's pretty good stuff, actually.
0: Okay, I like it. By the way, at least they play indoors in Fargo, so the Hawaii guys in a couple of years may be okay for the game. By the way, who
1: correct.
0: Is...
1: There are people worried in this league. I was talking to a bunch of people today, but... Northern Illinois has an outdoor stadium, and there are of course, games in November in DeKalb. And so there's some people from the California schools and the Hawaii schools and the New Mexico schools who are saying, at least Fargo has a dome.
0: Because
1: DeKalb does not. So
0: nope.
1: that's a positive for North Dakota State.
0: Mike, I will tell you, I don't know when you're going to retire. You have a lot of years left. But you've never experienced Laramie, Wyoming outside. Okay, that's what I want you to experience.
1: Yes, I have.
0: Okay.
1: Yes, I have.
0: Okay. Well, get ready for that.
1: I've covered a game in Laramie, Wyoming, in 2008. Joe Glenn, I was just talking about this today with the Wyoming SID Sports Information Director. Joe Glenn was coaching Wyoming. Craig Bull was coaching NDSU. Frankly, NDSU wasn't very good that year. Wyoming wasn't either, but Wyoming, I think, kicked a last-second field goal to beat NDSU 17-14 in Laramie in September. And so I have covered a game outside in Laramie.
0: Okay, September's nice. Just wait till November. I'm just giving you a little heads up if you can do that.
1: I'll be in the press box with my feet kicked up by the fire. So there you go.
0: I do believe that. Okay. What did you learn today? Last couple, I'll let you run in Vegas. What do you learn at a media days that you're trying to get out and NDSU's debut here. What did we learn?
1: I learned today that I think there truly is a welcoming feeling for North Dakota State in this league. That you know, even when you get away from the TV cameras and you're eating lunch or you're having a cup of coffee with some of the people around the league and kind of meeting people and trying to, you know, find out who's who. I think there's a genuine appreciation for North Dakota State being in the Mountain West and for what they've done in the past. I'm not saying it's going to translate. I don't know, again, how things are going to

0: seems to be a genuine curiosity and a genuine welcoming feeling for North Dakota State into the Mountain West, which that's great. It's fantastic. It's a new beginning for North Dakota State, and the Mountain West seems happy to have them.
1: I'm excited about the season. I really am. I'm going to be one following North Dakota State closely in the Mountain West. They launched their debut at Mountain West Media Days. Mike McFeely there in Vegas, inforum.com. Do you have any time in your hotel room to play against Colpack and Dom Izzo in college football to get geared up for Matt Kearney? Do you have any time?
0: No, I don't. I don't have it with me here. They did have that game though at the media days in the ballroom or outside the ballroom, but I don't have one here. I did practice extensively over the weekend on freshman exhibition mode.
1: Okay.
0: Against the machine in my house. I at least figured out how to hold the controller. I was holding it backwards the first time I played the game.
1: Oh Lord.
0: And couldn't figure out why all my guys were running backwards and getting safeties. So tell Kearney that at least I have my guys running in the correct direction now. So he might be in trouble on this.
1: You are in trouble. I do know that from what I just heard. Mike, I appreciate you, man. Thanks a lot.
0: Yeah, you bet. Anytime.
1: See ya. Mike McFeely, inforum.com from Mountain West Media Days, the debut for North Dakota State in Vegas, Mountain West Media Days. And Mike McFeely's first time in Vegas? That's something. Yeah, just watch yourself, okay? Don't let loose, okay? Just watch yourself. First time in Vegas, Mike. I'm glad you have stuff to do. D'Amico Rodriguez is in next. He's the Rapid City Sports Commission head. They've got a press conference tomorrow in Rapid City about the new indoor youth sports complex. What's the update? What's the plan? D'Amico Rodriguez on the way.
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7: Mainly clear as we go through the night with a low of 68. South winds will be generally calm at 5 to 15 miles per hour. Another sunny and hot day on Thursday with a high of 95. South winds around 10 miles per hour. Then mostly sunny on Friday. A little bit hotter, 97. Southwest winds at 5 to 10 miles per hour. We'll keep with the sunshine on Saturday with a high of 94. From the Storm Center at Kelloland TV, I'm meteorologist Adam Roy.
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0: right, welcome in across the state. We're live, Fox Sports Rapid City, KWSN, Fox Sports Sioux Falls. Glad you're here. South Dakota Sports Talk Show from high school to college to the pros. 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North Dakota State entering the Mountain West. Big season for the Bison coming up. 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Good stuff. 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Search The Nate Brown Show. And then you got every show right there to download. Rapid City Sports Commission has a plan. They've been working on this sports complex, indoor sports complex. Are we there? Press conference tomorrow. D'Amico Rodriguez, head of the Rapid City Sports Commission, on tonight. D'Amico, good to have you. How are you?
1: Good, man. Thanks for having me.
0: Appreciate you. As always, we've talked a lot over the years. This has been a goal, a process, a lot of things. You got a press conference tomorrow. It's basically, I think you're looking at, like, well, we got to tell people where we're at here. What's the story?
1: Yeah, so today at Legal and Finance, there were a couple of proposals that were on the agenda, just part of the process to finally get this thing across the finish line. Land donation agreement, who's going to run the facility, and then also architect and engineering. So that's just a small piece of the puzzle, but hopefully in the next few weeks or so, we'll have a plan put together and we can start the process. You know, you mentioned it; it's been a long time coming, but I think we're there.
0: Okay, so give the public an education on why this was proposed, why this is the plan. There was a lot of things looked at, this field or that complex or this. You went indoor sports complex. Rapid City was behind this. Why that?
1: Well, the thing is, you know, as a sports dad, coaching your daughter's teams, there's no place to practice. There's no place to compete in the winter times. You know, we're busting at the seams. So we had a company come in by the name of SFC. They came in, they did a study. We had a bunch of open forums. People came out and said, this is what we need. And then SFC was able to put the data behind it. And show that was our biggest need, indoor sports. So this one here, it suffices a lot of different sports, and it makes us competitive in the region when it comes to sports tourism.
0: D'Amico Rodriguez, head of the Rapid City Sports Commission, on tonight. The indoor sports complex getting closer, hitting some milestones, at least some approvals to get going a little bit. So people were kind of debating, where should it go? What's going to happen? Is that all set? Is that all going to be ready to go?
1: Yeah, and one of the proposals today was the land donation agreement, where the Lean family is still going to donate the land, which they didn't have to, and we're so thankful that they are, but that solidifies the location. We did vet, probably 8 other locations, 5 after the TIF failed in January, and this still is the best fit, simply because one of the things that we've said through this process is development is cheaper than redevelopment. So having a blank canvas out by Fleet Farm and the Hilton Garden Inn makes this a lot more desirable for new amenities for the community and visitors when they're visiting the complex.
0: Okay, so you travel around, you're trying to get events to Rapid City. You believe in the youth sports concept and the youth sports tourism piece. Is that still the ticket as you go around to conferences? I know people want NCAA events, and Sioux Falls has tried for some. And where do you think this complex fits in?
1: For us, particularly Rapid City, it's youth sports. With families coming in and traveling, obviously the tourism destination in our backyard, all the different amenities that we have make it more desirable for youth sports. Now, we're always going to take a run at NCAA or, you know, RMAC events or anything like that, but this is the ticket because you know this. You've got daughters, especially grandma, grandpa, mom, dad, everybody comes out to support youth sports, and that's where the money is. But also, we have the Summit Arena. So this facility will be able to suffice as our community center, which blows my mind we don't have, but this will be able to meet those needs of the community as well.
0: Okay, so you're the head of Rapid City Sports Commission. You mentioned today talking about who's operating this. Do you have some insight there? You guys aren't going to run it. You're going to have someone else run it?
1: Yeah, and this was kind of one of the big things is we only get one opportunity to build this complex. So the conversation has been try to partner with an organization who's the expert in this. And we had several interviews that came into town, pitched their ideas, and the company that's been working with us from day one on this project, all the studies, they had infinite knowledge, and they were the ones that were proposed to Legal and Finance today called SFC. The other thing, Nate, and you understand this too, is we don't want to field the calls when there's a need for court space, maybe something's going wrong, officials, whatever it is. So I think removing the city, removing the sports commission from the equation and turning it over to the experts is the best way for us to make this thing viable from the very beginning.
0: What are the next big things you got to get done? I think about you guys, the mayor had even mentioned there might be a naming rights thing coming up. You're working on that. So what are the big things? This has got to be funded. It's not all covered there, so there's got to be some big steps ahead.
1: You know, we still have a funding gap right now, but we won't know until we start getting in, moving dirt, what that's going to look like. But right now, it's about $8 to $10 million. You know, our big things right now is just getting these approvals done by city council, and then from there, we can start having a plan to sell to people, corporate sponsors. The company that we are working with has connections all across the United States on the national front, not just even local. So there's more opportunities there as well. So it's all about trying to get a concept to sell, building a schematic look for the property, and then going from there. And then once we have something in hand, then it's much easier to sell long term.
0: DeMeco Rodriguez on tonight, Rapid City Sports Commission and the new indoor sports complex news press conference going to be happening tomorrow morning. You're going to have some kids showing up, youth sports jerseys, to try and get this excitement out there in the community. So there's a little community aspect to this. Like you want youth games, practices, events, that whole thing. But what are they going to have some community use as well?
1: Absolutely, and we've been, Parks and Rec has been part of this conversation from the very beginning. In our community, a lot of our youth sports are managed and run by parent-led organizations. This does provide an opportunity for Parks and Rec to get into the fold. Also, they do a very good job with adult basketball, volleyball, different things like that. So that's the community aspect, not just sports and things like that, but we also have the indoor track that will be suspended above the soccer field. So there's a lot of things that the community can benefit from Monday through Thursday. And then, of course, we've got tournaments on the weekends.
0: Do I have this right, DeMeco, if I say the initial idea here was 8 basketball courts, 16 volleyball, and then an indoor turf as well? Do I have all that right?
1: Correct. That is that's the scope. And then, of course, there's gym space between them, separating sports performance space. So all-encompassing, yes, you are correct.
0: Okay, last one. Any projected finish date? People want to know when will Rapid City ultimately have the sports complex?
1: When we were going through the process for selecting a contractor, a couple of the finalists had sold us that, hey, if we can start, doing some site work this fall with a groundbreaking and seeing a building go up in the spring of next year, they think October of 28. Again, trying to get something open prior to the winter sports season would be a huge win for Rapid City. So that's the goal, October 28.
0: Okay, so aggressive goal if you can get going. Press conference tomorrow to kind of give some more details out. Wanted to get them on tonight. Rapid City Sports Commission, DeMeco Rodriguez on tonight. Press conference tomorrow. Indoor sports complex moving forward north of I-90 out there by Fleet Farm. DeMeco, I appreciate you, man. Thanks a lot.
1: Always appreciate you. Thanks, Nate. Take care.
0: Appreciate it. DeMeco Rodriguez, head of the Rapid City Sports Commission, on tonight. Rapid City with the new indoor sports complex going online. Aggressive goal finish date, fall of 2028. 8 basketball courts, 16 volleyball, indoor turf soccer field, track, indoor walking track, sports performance. I think about what I think about on this is it's the Sanford Fieldhouse with the Sanford Pentagon, kinda. Not like a big arena. You're not going to have the inside, that main court, But you think about the Pentagon courts around there, all those youth courts, those basketball courts, which can turn to volleyball as well. So I think about it's the Sanford Fieldhouse combined with the Pentagon to a point. That's what Rapid City's trying to get done. Press conference with the Sports Commission tomorrow. Got some good details there. Interesting details. Trying to get that thing off the ground, and a new company coming in will be operating it. So who's hot and who's not is next. A South Dakota high school releases their new football uniforms. Don't tell me it's in my who's not next.
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0: All right, welcome back in. Your sports, your show. It is South Dakota Sports Talk Show. Glad you're here every day. You are, right? I'm glad about that. Thanks for making this show possible. The Nate Brown Show on Fox Sports Radio, KWSN in Sioux Falls, and Fox Sports Rapid City. Interesting stuff popping up. 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It got approved, legal and finance, that side of it today. Got a land donation. If you've been to Rapid City, you know the area, north of I-90. It's out there by Fleet Farm, Hilton Garden Inn, in that area. That's where they're looking at the big indoor sports complex, trying to make it happen by fall of 2028. Press conference to announce some updates tomorrow with the Rapid City Sports Commission. All right, the Nate Brown Show at this time. 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All right, Matt Kearney's going to love this. He's going to love this. BetMGM sent out their odds for who's going to win the Mountain West. And so I talked about North Dakota State's a co-favorite in there. I'm not rooting for them at all, so just so you guys are aware of that. NDSU and UNLV New Mexico, the top teams, co-favorites to win the Mountain West. And then I looked at, what about the team to make the college football playoff from the group of six? So BetMGM put out favorites on that in Las Vegas. Here are the top group of six teams to make the college football playoff. North Dakota State comes in fifth. Fifth best odds. USF, South Florida, fourth. UNLV is third. James Madison, they made it last year. James Madison, second best odds. Who is the number one group of six team to make the college football playoff, according to BetMGM tonight? Boise State. Again, I'm sick of it. Boise State, plus 675 to make it. And by the way, no New Mexico, no Hawaii. So North Dakota State valued pretty high, a little overvalued there. In our Pizza Ranch Who's Not category tonight, I didn't want to do this. I wanted to be careful. Everybody listening in East River, you can hear this right now. I'm not picking on you, but we saw some new uniforms unveiled. I'm a tradition guy. I like tradition, and they had some of the best uniforms when they were winning those 11 state titles. And they've switched it up entirely in my Pizza Ranch. Who's not? It's the new football uniforms at West Central. Oh, boy. Everybody in Hartford just taking me down tonight. What do I mean by this? West Central had the classic unis. If you follow high school football like we do, you know the classic unis, the dark blue, the silver, the helmet, the dark blue helmet, Trojans on the side, the silver. They had the short breakaway unis, right, tearaway. This was classic. They were classic unis. They've totally changed it up. They've gone to, like, they got yellow in there. What's the day? Hey, West Central, yellow? I better call Coach Hollenbeck on this. You going yellow? You got to get this under control. Yellow, blue, it's the West Central Jacks. Oh, anyway, I mean, that's what it looks like. It looks like West Central's trying to be South Dakota State. Don't go away from tradition. You got nice unis. It's kind of like this school out there. I saw a school, West River, change their helmet last year. It was a mess. They used to have nice unis. They changed their helmet. And so I don't want to get into all this. I better be careful. We'll keep West Central in my category tonight. New unis at West Central. It wasn't time to change. You guys have won so much. You got one of the best traditions for football. Now they're going Jack's colors. Yellow, blue, the whole thing. We'll see what that does. Look good, play good. Look good, play good. We'll see. I like the old unis better. Thanks for listening to the Nate Brown Show, South Dakota Sports Talk Show, in the books. The podcast is going up right now. We're back tomorrow for a Thursday happy hour. See ya.
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22: The World Cup final is set. Argentina will be defending their title on Sunday against Spain in New Jersey. Once again, Argentina came back from behind to defeat England 2-1 in the semifinals, scoring their first goal in the 85th minute of the match. Lionel Messi assisted on both goals that happened within 7 minutes. England still has another match. They're going to face France for third place on Saturday. In the NFL, Cowboys wide receiver George Pickens will officially play the upcoming season on his franchise tag worth $27.3 million. The Saints and running back Alvin Kamara have agreed to a restructured contract to keep him in New Orleans. In the NHL, Jets and center Cole Perfetti have agreed on a new 5-year, $30 million contract. And the Hurricanes are going to raise their second Stanley Cup championship banner on September 29 when they host the Panthers to kick off the new season. I'm Monty Bolaños.
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